and I just can't let it go. I'm here asking you not to forget, because I'm not sure I'll ever see you again. I'm just knowing that I meant every kiss, every whisper.

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0: so I know I can't have a house. 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Triple Ray, turn around. Took a dive, wanna drown. Took a dive like a film. Still alive and I'm proud. Still supply for the house. Still riding around. Still riding a bag, but I'm stuck in the middle like Malcolm. Courses of being so handsome. Showing me shall I get ham. Showing me shall I get hang on. Holding the album for ransom. 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
0: Cash. I had to give her a bunch. I had to come to stage. Yeah, I didn't need to ask.
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Cause down could be up in a year. 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Don't think I'm the perfect example, but I've been

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Come on, new Christy on. Come on, new Christy on. Come on, new Christy on. Come on, new Christy on. 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

0: love is Flanders, non-stopping. 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
1: Hope you're getting your cash.
0: Cash. 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

0: Good morning. What's the story? You're with Carl, Roz and Ash. Happy Thursday.
1: I'm just so happy. The weeks are just going so fast, but I'm enjoying the weeks because of the weather.
2: Do you know what? Like, to be fair, I do know, like, as much as I've been moaning about, like, the humidity, which is absolutely desperate.
1: I was bad yesterday.
2: We will look back at this period, at this summer, and go, wow, what a summer.
1: I have all the good summers cemented in my brain.
2: Go on.
1: 2018, 2013, and then probably the last two.
2: Last year was muck.
1: Was it?
2: Yeah, Matt, last
0: Your
2: year was terrible.
0: Your cement isn't that strong.
1: Okay,
0: well, hold
1: I definitely
0: house,
1: know 2013 and 2018.
2: 2018, okay. I remember being good
1: there
2: as well.
1: There was a hosepipe ban 2018.
2: Yeah, that's why you just need to check when there's a hosepipe ban.
1: Yeah, exactly.
0: There you go.
1: Anyway, we hope you're enjoying it. We'll kick off with some Irish music. Here's Amble and the Swell on 2FM.

0: 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Carl, Roz and Aisling with you.
1: I usually don't kind of scroll online and impulsively buy something. However, something has come up and it keeps coming back up.
2: Because
1: I keep looking at it.
0: Okay.
1: And I think it's something that you two might also be into.
2: Buy it.
0: Buy it for us then.
2: Let's go.
1: It's called Let Loose and they're shit shoes.
2: They're what?
1: So they're shoes you put on going to the toilet.
2: No.
0: Oh, no.
1: Yeah.
2: Hang on.
0: Why?
2: Let me guess. Okay. Do they have big, massive platforms on them?
1: Yes.
2: So they lift your legs up?
1: Yes. So instead of having like a poo stool, which a lot of people have in their house, these are shoes and they're very funky looking shoes.
0: Hang on. A lot of people have in their house is a bit of a stretch.
1: Well,
0: a poo
1: actually, Aisling, you should elevate your feet while pooping because it strengthens your colon, allowing for faster, easier and more complete bowel movements. I'm not reading that. I just know that as fact.
2: Well, do you know
1: head.
2: That like in other parts of the world, like people would squat a lot. I remember being in Peru and there was kind of like an open latrine place where I was having to go to the toilet. Not a particularly pleasurable experience, but I'll tell you this much now. There was an 80-year-old man curling one out beside me. I've never seen athleticism like it. It was absolutely incredible.
1: There's no need to say curling. So obviously, like, when you sit on a standard toilet... No, this is actually quite important information. When you sit on a standard toilet, your hips are at 90-degree angle.
0: Stop.
1: Which keeps your key pelvic muscles choked around your rectum.
2: Really?
1: Elevating your feet to 35-degree squatting position relaxes the muscles, opening the natural pathway for your waist, which is obviously much better. And, you know, I think for all of us.
0: Actually, when you wear high heels and you go to the toilet, you do find, I think I'm in a more optimum position.
1: Don't even need to wipe.
2: No, but genuinely...
0: Well, I think you definitely still need to.
2: And do you know what? Good for the environment. Less toilet paper.
1: So, these shoes are very cool looking. They're platforms. They look about, I'm going to say, 6-7 inches high. And they're full platforms, like flat across. You put your feet in like almost like a sandal kind of.
2: Like Bono's shoes.
1: Almost, yeah. And they have, I love the tagline, Let Loose.
2: Let Loose, very cool.
1: Yeah. And you just keep them by your toilet. You pop them on.
0: Could you wear them out and about?
1: It's giving kind of Lady Gaga going to the... You know the way she wears those big platforms?
0: The big platforms.
1: It feels like you might fall over in them.
0: Okay.
1: Now, you possibly could. They're very stylish.
2: Listen, Christmas will be here before we know it, so I look forward to a pair of them.
1: I will get you a pair
2: of them. Thank you very much.

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0: Carol, Roz and Ash here with you.
1: Okay, I want to talk about something actually serious and important now. Some new legislation that might come in over in the UK, which means that it could be something that we need to look at as well. Proposal that older teenagers in the UK face a social media curfew whereby at midnight, TikTok, YouTube, Instagram sets to unavailable for 16 and 17 year olds. I like this.
0: Yeah.
2: And I actually
0: Can you extend it past 16 and 17?
2: I think that should be for everyone. I think social media should be like a shop. It's closed between the hours of, I'd say, 11 p.m. and 6 a.m.
1: Yeah.
0: Sorry, that'd be heaven.
1: So the proposed times are between midnight and 6 a.m. They obviously want to kind of curb the addictive features as well of these apps, which I've seen people like our government talking about as well.
0: Yeah, pretty much everywhere.
1: But I suppose like they did bring in a social media ban for TikTok and stuff in Australia, didn't they, for teens?
0: Yeah, the problem is that teens, like, I mean, I always think whenever you hear politicians talking about this, generally when you hear adults talking about this, I think they can be very like disingenuous and like presuming that kids are not as smart as they are, if that makes sense. You're just kind of like, kids know what's going on and they know what they're at and they'll find a way around this.
1: Well, can't you just change your bloody age?
0: Like, there's loads, like, you know.
1: There's not enough checks and balances. But I'm with you. I actually think I'd love this for myself.
2: I think the only way to make this actually foolproof is if social media, wherever you are in the world, has your time zone and it's closed between 11 p.m. and 6 a.m. No one needs to be on their phone after 11 p.m.
0: Now,
2: agree. On social media.
0: Here's an unpopular opinion or an unpopular idea, okay? Because I know these companies make a load of money already. Mm-hmm. But this would be a way to incentivize
2: the
0: companies, but also to disincentivize us to use it.
2: Capitalism here, go on, say it.
0: So, if after a certain time you get charged to use it.
2: There he goes.
0: They'd be on board.
1: They'd be all over it.
0: Yeah. They'd be on board and it would get people using it less.
1: Yeah.
0: Listen.
1: Is there a feature on your phone like where you can say Instagram is disabled at 11 p.m.?
0: You just put in your passcode then.
1: Oh, is that all it is?
0: It's very easy to get around it.
1: All right, guys. I hate to say it, but go on the UK government.
0: Yeah.

0: Good morning, you're with Carol Ross and Ashling.
1: On the way, we're going to be giving you the first question on today's A to Z quiz, so make sure you stay there.
2: But now it's 6:30, so time to head over to the newsroom and get the headlines.
3: Thank you, Ashling. Good morning from the newsroom. A six-week hosepipe ban has come into effect in Dublin, South Tipperary, parts of Kildare, Meath, Wexford and Wicklow. The

ban will remain in place until the 26th of August. Anishka Aaron is urging people to reduce non-essential water use during the warm and dry weather to protect supplies. Retailers are being asked to suspend the sale of disposable barbecues amid fears of more wildfires. A status orange wildfire warning is in force until tomorrow, but it's likely to be extended. School's out for politicians today. The Dáil is sitting for the final day today before the summer recess. And it's not coming home. England lost their World Cup semi-final against Argentina last night, and Sunday's final will see Spain face Argentina. The weather forecast: a very warm, largely dry day with plenty of sunshine. One or two isolated showers are possible in the afternoon. Highest temperatures 24 degrees.

0: Good morning, we hope you're well. Welcome to Thursday. This is 2FM Breakfast. Carol Ross and Aisling with you. And we'll be playing the A to Z quiz, as we always do, at around 10 past 8.
1: Yeah. Yesterday, we kind of, and Monday, we haven't really got far in the alphabet today. So I think Streaker of the Week would be easy to get this week.
0: I think we're only on the letter N.
2: And letter N, yeah. Okay, yeah. So this is well beatable, lads, to get yourself 10,000, well, 200 euro by the end of the week at the very, very least. With Brandon, who was on yesterday. Brandon was great crack.
1: It's brilliant.
0: Brandon sang us a song.
2: Yeah. Beautiful.
0: The first player to do so.
2: A few notes as well.
0: Yeah.
2: But look, if you would like to play the A to Z quiz today, if you want the best chance possible of winning that 10,000 euro, well, it's good that you're listening right now, because here's the first question on today's A to Z quiz.
1: What A is the name for a motorway in Germany?
0: That might require a Google from some people.
2: Potentially.
0: So what A is the name for a motorway in Germany? That's what you're going to hear first.

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0: Good morning, welcome to the show. Happy Thursday.
1: Okay, science story here. Scientists have scanned more than 600 faces in 3D to identify which facial features are most consistently rated as attractive. So let's see if any of us have these.
0: Okay.
2: I wonder who's got to have all the features.
0: Yes, I'll go up against Ross then.
1: Okay, so start off with most attractive female features. Now, by the way, let's just start off by saying this is all subjective. Do you know what I mean?
0: It's so
1: let's
0: all just subjective. But sure, someone married Carol.
1: You.
0: It's a perfect test.
1: You back away. Wait, you hear what they say about men. So six independent raters, three men and three women, scored each face on a 0 to 100 attractiveness scale as part of this study. So the most attractive female features were identified to be slimmer face, fuller lips.
0: I was going to say, she's going to get the big lips.
1: More defined facial features.
0: Oh, yeah. I don't know, do I have defined?
1: Oh,
0: you do. Look at your jaw. Yeah. Sculpted for the gods. I have a big roundy face.
1: Cheekbones.
0: Thanks, guys.
1: Look at those eyes.
0: I have a big roundy face and skinny little top lip.
1: I have one of those faces where you don't know where my chin starts and my neck finishes. Or
0: guys, you're not going to get any compliments out of me. I'm just going to agree with you. I know for a fact when I'm an older person, I'm going to have one of those like necks like a turkey.
1: Yeah, do you know what?
0: That wobbles. And then we can call you the rooster.
1: Do you know what? I hope to God Roz Purcell gets a granny beard. I hope to God.
0: I hope she becomes a minger.
1: Most attractive male features, a prominent chin. angular facial profile.
0: Profile from the side. Can I just say Karen's looking around the room after each one.
1: Seeing if anyone has anything to say.
0: Big eyebrows. No,
1: they were the two. No, just angular facial
0: beauty
1: profile
0: spot.
1: And prominent chin. None of those things. So researchers stressed that attractiveness isn't about one perfect feature, like a nose or a jaw, but how all the facial features work together. So I just thought it was an interesting one. They did highlight Margot Robbie and Elsa Husk. Is that it? As real life examples of the female facial characteristics identified. And then for the male characteristics identified, Henry Cavill and David Gandy.
0: Who's
1: David Gandy?
3: He used to be a model for, I think it was a really famous, he was one of the most famous male models at the time.
1: Okay.
3: But like, I don't think those two men,
0: she's in the eye of the beholder.
3: Yeah, exactly.
1: Dolce & Gabbana.
3: Yeah, I think so. Yeah,
1: interesting.
0: Okay. Well, the only way to settle this is who do you fancy the most? 515 2 Carol Ross Rashton.

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1: All right, this is the part of the show we're getting into where we kind of air our dirty laundry, we share our secrets. And this morning, I would love to hear about a time where you sent a message, maybe as a text or an email, to the wrong person.
0: Oh.
1: Or into a group chat, maybe. That's probably a more common one nowadays. The reason why we want to talk about this today is because I was at home at the weekend and I spotted a fella. I was luckily in the car and he was walking, so I didn't have to interact with him, that I sent a terrible message to when I was in college about him. I'm going to struggle to tell it. I need to build myself up.
2: Okay.
1: So I'll tell you it's after seven, but it's traumatizing.
0: Okay, well, I'm sure there's a lot of those stories out there. It could be a reply all email to your whole company. We sent something you weren't meant to send, or like that, a text message to someone. There has to be some howlers out there.
2: I would even say on social media.
0: Yeah.
2: Because a lot of people accidentally message me, and I think it's very easy to do that. So let us know. 0871 879 200 515 522.

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5: 7 o'clock. Good morning, I'm Emma Cunahan. There's been a 50% increase in the number of young people being admitted to hospital with traumatic

0: traumatic brain injuries as a result of e-scooter accidents in the past year. Children's Health Ireland estimates that so far this summer, between one and two children are presenting to emergency departments every day with e-scooter related injuries. Aaron McElroy reports.
1: Between June 2024 and May 2025, 12 children and young people were admitted to CHI Temple Street with a traumatic brain injury after an e-scooter crash. Between June 2025 and May 2026, there were 18. The hospital says at least 7 more have been admitted since then. Before May 2024, only one child had been admitted with a brain injury due to an e-scooter crash. Almost 40 have been admitted since. Of the children admitted to hospital with a traumatic brain injury, 97% had skull fractures, 53% required emergency brain surgery, and 43% were admitted to the paediatric intensive care unit. Only 3% were wearing helmets.
0: A six-week hosepipe ban has come into effect for Dublin, South Tipperary and parts of Kildare, Meath, Wexford and Wicklow. As the hot spell continues, retailers are being asked not to sell disposable barbecues amid fears of more wildfires. Kate Carolyn has more.
2: Watering gardens with a hose, washing vehicles and filling up paddling pools are now banned for tens of thousands of people as efforts to conserve water are ramped up. Ishka Aaron says the ban is necessary to protect essential supplies and that further bans are also being considered for other areas. A status yellow high temperature warning remains in place for most of the country until tomorrow morning. Caolte has said there's a high risk of forest fires and that an orange alert is in effect. Retailers are also being asked to suspend the sale of disposable barbecues, which are believed to have been the cause of a wildfire in Killarney National Park earlier this week.
0: The Dáil rises later today for its summer recess. TDs will return to the Oireachtas in the middle of September, although the government faces several key decisions in the interim, including around fuel prices, with excise cuts due to be unwound before the Dáil returns.
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0: Very warm, lightly dry, plenty of sunshine and top temperatures 24 to 30 degrees.
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6: Thus notes it in Mile Ahe Clia. It's slow now on the Templeogue Road northbound. That's in Dublin, of course, at Terranure Cross. In Kildare, the Rathangan to Allenwood Road will be closed at Lollymoor from today until Friday of next week. And watch out for resurfacing works in Roscommon in Roscommon, halfway between Strokestown and Elphin. They'll be there until tomorrow afternoon. Agus mhaois gialta a gutsa féin drocht dúine. 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
7: Oh, wow to the wee. Thomas Tuchel admitted his England side were too passive after going ahead in their World Cup semi-final against Argentina, but insisted he had no regrets over his tactical decisions in the 2-1 defeat. Okay, I'll bet each of you €20 that he goes back on that by the end of today.
8: I mean, he has to have some regrets.
7: You scored a goal, parked the bus and lost the match.
9: Yeah, but they were playing against Argentina and Messi. They probably just
7: given them that space. It was crazy. Asked about his substitutions, Tuchel insisted the issue was not structural. Of course we wanted to go for that second goal, but I did not have the feeling that offensive substitutions would help. Like, do you know what? I know, obviously, England, the old enemy, yada, yada, yada. You had to feel for them a bit. Am I the only one feeling that?
8: No, I did actually. I wanted Argentina to win, and then as soon as Argentina won, I felt a bit dirty.
7: From a human point of view, okay? I mean, obviously not in the context of a World Cup semi-final, but we know that feeling so well.
8: Totally.
7: That you're just like, oh, that one's going to hurt for a long time. Yeah. But anyway, there you go. What a game. Go on the World Cup.
9: So who do you think is going to win now? Spain versus Argentina?
7: I hope Spain win. I think a lot of people will hope Spain.
8: I think I hope Spain as well.
9: Me too.
8: Give it to someone new.
7: Anyway, look, let's hope it's a good final. That's the main thing. In

0: GAA News, Kelly Mallon has insisted that she won't allow her long Armagh career to be defined by whether she makes it to the TG Cahir All-Ireland SFC final or not. Armagh will meet Galway in Longford on Saturday with a place in the August, the second TG Cahir All-Ireland decider at Croke Park at stake. 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
3: Good morning, welcome to 2FM Breakfast. It is 7:05, it's Thursday, the weekend's creeping up on us.
0: It absolutely is, and it's still glorious out, so we hope you're enjoying it wherever you are. We've got Beat That on the way, a lot of pressure to beat My Choice from yesterday. Just saying.
3: A song that I'd never heard before.
0: Rooster is back, cock-a-doodle-doo and all that.
4: A lot of pressure on you today.
3: Oh, I've got something up my sleeve that I think we're all going to enjoy very much.
0: Okay.
3: Particularly after the events of last night.
0: Okay. Interesting.
4: Yes. Okay.
3: We're also chatting about times that you sent a message to the wrong person. We're hoping to get some juicy stories off you for that. We'll chat about that after Jazzy.

0: Irish music, Jazzy, that is Invisible here on 2FM Breakfast. It's 9 minutes past seven. Good morning.
1: All right, we want to hear from you about times that you sent a message to the wrong person. Could be a text, could be an email, something into a group chat, whatever. You can send us a voice note or a text on 087-187-9200. The reason why is because I was saying that I was at home in Kildare over the weekend and I spotted a fella whom I had sent a message to by mistake back when I was in college, and it, like, whenever I see this lad I'm triggered by this because it was one of the single worst moments of my life, and I'm not even being dramatic.
2: Okay, so we need to know what the kind of contents of the message were.
0: Yeah, well, yeah, before we get into that, also the relationship.
1: So basically, I was in first year of college,

year of college, I had a boyfriend from school, and it was like the second month of college, and I was dying for him to come up and visit me, and the Galway races, the Galway student races were on. So big trip for my boyfriend to come up and visit me for the Galway student races.

0: I was staying, it was like student accommodation, it was real strict, so we were going to have to get them in the windows and all, so I was getting really, really stressed. I just wanted to see my boyfriend. My little romantic weekend was falling around me, right? And I got a message from this fella, we'll call him John Murphy.
1: Yeah.
0: And it was like a simple message, just like, hey Ash, like, hey, everybody's coming for the races, do you mind if I sleep on your couch? And that, for whatever reason, that was just the breaking point. So I text my boyfriend, I go, this is getting out of hand. John effing Murphy just after texting me now to stay in the thing.
2: Oh God!
0: Sent to John Murphy.
2: She sent to John Murphy.
1: Yeah,
2: mother of God.
1: Poor John. Poor John just asked. He didn't even ask. Did he have a bed? He just asked for the couch.
0: He did poor nothing fella. Wrong. He did nothing wrong. And it was such an aggressive message, like, because I was fuming, right? So obviously I didn't get a reply from John Murphy.
1: Yeah.
0: So I checked the phone. I was like, why isn't my boyfriend replying to me? Looked, saw I'd sent it to your man. Immediately burst into tears. I was like, literally insulted. It was one of the worst moments of my life.
3: No.
0: I wouldn't wish it on anyone.
3: You shouldn't be the one crying here. John Murphy should be crying.
1: Yeah, exactly. Poor John Murphy.
0: And do you want to know how I made it worse? You pretended I did it on purpose.
1: Oh! Oh! Wow! She doubled down.
0: God. He says nothing, and I then go, ha, ha, ha, ha, ha, John, just a little joke. Ha, ha. Of course, you can stay on the couch.
1: She doubled down and then backed away. Okay.
0: He just goes, cool, thanks, Ash came up anyway.
3: Okay. There you go.
0: He's not his couch.
3: You know what? Honest,
1: not a bad tactic.
3: I actually have one that's worse than that.
0: You have one that's worse?
3: Yeah.
1: Okay.
3: Will we hold it?
0: Let's hold it. Let's hold it for suspense. Okay. 087. What's his number?
1: Go on. No. Better.
0: 087-187-9200. Yeah. Text, email, WhatsApp. Maybe it's to a friend. Maybe it's to a group chat or a parent.
1: I want juicy stuff, like really
0: big
1: bad
0: time.
1: Stuff.
0: We can keep you in on.

0: 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It is 18 minutes past 7 o'clock.
1: Okay, AZ Quiz is on the way just after 8 o'clock. 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
2: Oh, yeah.
1: So if you feel like you have that extra bit of energy to go the whole way in the AZ Quiz, why not? 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
2: Yeah, we want someone fast. We want someone sharp. We want someone who's actually going to take the crown finally today. We've waited long enough.
0: We have indeed. There's a lot of questions to get through, but there's €10,000 on the line. So if you want to play today, your name and AZ to 51552.
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0: Good morning, it's 20 past 7. It's time for Beat That.
2: Yes, it's where we go head to head on songs that wake you up. So Beat That is all about picking a song that does start your day right, that does give you maybe a bang of nostalgia, something you can sing along to. It's very important.
1: It is very important. And look, not to pat myself on the back or anything, but I think I nailed it yesterday.

0: didn't do it for me. Boys of the Summer.
1: I can't help but do my young flat and a disco dance during that. Touch that stars. Touch
0: I feel
1: stars.
0: Like it just was not appropriate for a Wednesday.
1: What are you talking about?
0: Now, obviously it won. But I kind of feel like I'm behind you, Ash, today now with whatever.
2: And you don't
0: you
2: even know what I've picked.
0: I know. I just don't. That. Oh, Karen.
1: You don't like the cut of my jib.
0: No, I just didn't. Wasn't into that now. And I love my dance tunes.
1: Yeah, fair enough.
2: All right. Well, it is me versus Carl. So it's Ashling or Carl that you're messaging to 51552. Carl, yesterday you did Boys of the Summer. My song is in an ode to the Boys of the Summer. The Boys of the Spanish speaking teams in the World Cup. It's an all Spanish final on Sunday.

0: I don't care. Give
1: Let's
0: her the trophy.
1: Go Sunday.
0: I don't care.
2: Carl.
0: Sorry. No, I know. Carl. I've just rolled over and I've been tickled on the belly.
2: No.
0: What an absolute tune. What a tune.
2: Like, you flip-flop on your own backing for Beat That.
0: I will, for anything for Last Ketchup. Like, spank my arse and cover me in ketchup if you want.
2: The text has been flooding in. Jira says, belter of a tune. Ash, just tuned back in. Don't know who picked this, but 100% behind them. Carl should be banned after comparing DJ Sammy to Enya.
1: Yeah, that was yesterday's transgression.
2: Morning, guys. Sorry, Ash. But what in the John F...
1: Murphy.
2: What's that song about? A very easy win for the Rooster. And lots of people saying, just perfect, Ash. What a tune. It's back and forth.
1: People are dancing around the kitchen.
0: Okay.
2: Okay. I can reveal the winner has won by, whoo, big margin today.
1: Yeah.
2: 84%.
0: I said a hey, aha.
2: Now, remember, we don't get all the texts in. We only get a few of people actually giving us some feedback.
1: The Carls, the Ashes.
2: We don't get.
1: Chase.
2: I'll find you one, Ash.
0: Yeah! Yes!
2: I'm just trying to create some suspense. Jeannie Mac, would you let me have my moment?
1: Yourself a bacon sandwich and cover it with Last Ketchup. That's my advice for you today.
0: Wow, what a tune.
2: You guys really jump on a bandwagon, both of you.
0: God, yeah, 100%.
2: Terrible.

0: could break my heart.
1: Julieba's English, isn't she?
2: She is.
3: Yeah.
1: Break my heart. You're on 2FM breakfast, 29 minutes past 7.
2: Very good.
1: Wow. So just, no, I was just checking. Just all,
2: yeah. We're about 4 minutes away from me telling you the worst time I accidentally text someone.
1: Really?
3: I'm really excited for this one.
1: Oh, wow. Yeah. And, you've a few banger stories, so this, okay.
3: Pretty bad. We're also going to go through your messages of times that you texted the wrong person, but now it is 7:30, so time to head over to Emma in the newsroom and get the headlines.
4: Good morning. There's been a 50% rise in the number of young people being admitted to hospital with traumatic brain injuries as a result of e-scooter accidents in the past year. Children's Health Ireland estimates that so far this summer, between one and two children are presenting to emergency departments every day with e-scooter related injuries. A 6-week hose pipe ban has come into effect in Dublin, South Tipperary, parts of Kildare, Meath, Wexford and Wicklow. As the hot spell continues, retailers are also being asked to suspend the sale of disposable barbecues amid fears of more wildfires. And school's out for politicians today.

0: Well, is sitting for the final time before the summer recess. The weather forecast, very warm, largely dry with plenty of sunshine and top temperatures of 24 to 30 degrees.
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3: Tusnota Aguntena here, V in Westmeath. There's a breakdown on the M6 eastbound off slip at Junction 2, Kinnegad. There are delays in Dublin on the Drumcondra Road and Dorset Street inbound between the Clonliffe Road Junction and the North Circular Road Junction. It's slow as well on Guild Street inbound between Sheriff Street and the Keys. Agus Oyas Agurkig Diethoch Mwileve Earth, you could be delayed in Cork on the N28 Ring of Skiddy Road eastbound, as there are delays now between Raffine Bridge and Shan Ballycross there. Agus Mahosh Gilt Agutsa Fen Drocht Duine, send us a text when it's safe to do so to 51552.
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1: Are you ready?
0: Is it? Well.
1: Okay, so this was back in the day when, you know, we were still using like Nokia 3210s kind of vibe, which I feel like we're much easier to accidentally text someone on, by the way. Yeah.
0: Yeah, because I would argue that, like, with, you know, technology being as good as it is now, and
1: you
0: WhatsApp,
1: you can unsend and all that.
0: Well, I know you can unsend. I actually wish WhatsApp would have a delayed send function where you can even delay something by 30 seconds
1: yeah,
0: before it

0: actually sends.
1: But you didn't have chats on the 3210. No. Just single text.
2: It was just text.
1: So
2: right?
1: Very easily done.
2: So anyway, I'm about 15 or 16. I'm texting my friend, right? And I'm kind of getting ready, I think, maybe just like to get to... for the evening or something like that. So I'm going in to have a shower. So before I get into shower, I'm texting her back and forth, whatever. And she's asked me how I'm getting on with my new boyfriend. And I send a text explaining that I think I'm going to break up with him in a couple of weeks.
0: Oh, Jesus, Mary and Joseph, here we go.
2: I also explain how I'm going to do it. I said, I won't do it. I feel really bad at the moment. I'll give it a few more weeks.
0: No.
2: And I think then I'll just say to him, I'm just not into it. Oh, hopefully we can stay friends and it'll be fine. Because, you know, you don't want it to be awkward, right? Mm. Send the text. Oh, go God. Into the shower.
1: Oh, time oh has passed. God.
2: Time has passed. I come out and I realise I had sent it to him and he had already replied being like, what?
0: Oh my God.
1: Oh, on awful way to
0: so hang on, hang on, hang on, hang on. Okay, what happens
2: no,
0: next?
2: No. I convinced him.
1: I convinced him to stay.
2: I convinced. You know when you've messed up so bad, and yeah. You feel so bad that I actually convinced him that that was meant for him, and I was speaking about someone else.
0: No way. You absolutely like. Honest to God,
2: guys, I was 15, 16. I didn't know. No, and I stayed with him for a couple of weeks, and then I did break up.
1: Same method as you outlined in the chat. Yeah,
0: yeah. The poor fella.
2: He never saw it coming.
0: Whoa. Well, John has sent us a message and says, morning, guys. My wife had just left for work when my phone went off to say I got a message. It said, thanks for last night, John. It was amazing. I wrote back, glad you enjoyed it, as I can't remember a thing. She wrote back, sorry, wrong John. It was a girl I used to work with. I was lucky enough that it hadn't even gone out. It was lucky enough that hadn't even gone out. Okay, I presume this is someone who just happened to text the wrong John.
1: So John was the one who received the message.
0: Yes.
1: That wrongly, that's gas. An anonymous message here, which is always juicy. A woman I used to work with sent me a Snapchat of her...
2: No.
1: Enjoying herself pause, that was pause. Meant for her boyfriend who was working abroad.
0: Oh my God. Oh
2: Jean.
1: Hell on earth.
2: Morning guys, I'm a principal and most school boards of management have a patron representative as their chairperson. For me, it was a parish priest. I had been talking to the priest via text message about an up-and-coming meeting. Then I texted my husband, who's a farmer, and was milking with the following message. Hey, your dinner is on the table. Don't be arsing out on the farm. You're private chef. That's what she signed off as. As you can guess, this went to the priest, who got in the spirit of things and replied with, grand job, I'll be in, what's for dinner?
1: Okay, we've loads more and anonymous ones that are very juicy, but if you have one, a time that you sent a message to the wrong person, text, email or otherwise, get in touch on 087 187 9200. We'll get back to these shortly. Coming to-

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0: Guns N' Roses is the baddest of them all here on 2FM Breakfast. It is 8:15.
1: Guys, do you seriously call this news?
2: This is big news. I would say one of the biggest news stories of the week, of the year. Mm-hmm. And usually on the show, we kind of pitch ourselves as light-hearted entertainment. This is serious business.
3: Okay.
2: Something that we should all be discussing. Jenny's Law officially passed its final legislative stage in the Dáil late yesterday evening.

0: It has now been sent directly to President Connolly for her official signature to enact it into law. So if you don't know what this is really important. Domestic violence register. So if you are dating someone, getting to know someone, you can now access a register to see if they've had previous convictions for domestic violence. And Ireland is now following lots of other countries who have started to do this, including the UK. They have Clare's Law.
1: Okay.
0: But Ireland's Jenny's Law is unique because it's very broad, because it creates a fully public searchable database. So we've gone a little bit like one step further than some other countries.
1: Really good.
0: Really, really good. The law is named after and in honour of Jennifer Poole, who was a healthcare worker. She was 24 when she was murdered by her partner. And, you know, a lot of people are saying if she was aware of their violent past and their previous convictions, you know, possibly could have had a completely different outcome.
1: Yeah.
0: So a big well done to her brother, Jason, who alongside networks like Safe Ireland and Women's Aid spent over 4 years campaigning for this crucial right to know infrastructure. So it's just some real positive news out of a massive tragedy, and will hopefully help so many other people avoid this violence in the future.
1: God, fair play to her family. What a way to like remember her.
0: Yeah, exactly. So not our usual typical story here now on 2FM Breakfast.
2: A good news story.
1: And very good to know that that's there.

0: Max, Kings and Queens on 2FM Breakfast. It is 10 to 8 and we've been having very juicy chats about times that you sent a message to the wrong person. I love when a message starts with anonymous, and this one does. One night my friend sent me someone's Instagram story of a girl who put up a pic of her new nails, which were about 4 inches long, pure ridiculous looking. I meant to respond to my friend, but responded to the story saying, "Vile." I deleted the message, but she messaged me saying, "Didn't delete that fast enough."
1: Oh, God.
2: Oh.
0: I never wanted to die as much in my life.
1: Can I just, as a word of warning, that happens all the time,
2: where
1: people think they're replying to their friend who has sent them one of my stories, and they're like, "This absolute tick."
2: Yeah.
1: And it's like, "You've sent that to me."
2: Yeah.
1: Just so you
2: know. So, anonymous, you're not alone. Yeah. It happens to Carl all the time. And I like that sassy reply, "Didn't delete that fast enough." I'm going to use that.
0: You're going
2: to
0: use that.
2: And asking the girls, so this is another text, asking the girls for advice what to text to my ex. Girl sent a big, long reply with, "I'd send something like this," at the start of the message.

0: I didn't see the first line. I copy and pasted the whole text.
1: Oh, no.
0: And it was blue ticked before I had noticed.
1: Oh, God. Oh, so it's clear you're having an exterior conversation.
0: Yeah.
1: Myself and my ex were in my kitchen. I was texting my friend, giving out about him and included the details about our fight. I sent it to him accidentally. He just looked directly at me from across the kitchen. I wanted to die. We broke up anyway, so it doesn't matter. But, oh, my God, I was mortified.
0: In the same room.
1: Hell on earth.
0: I sent a text saying I hate country music to the singer of the country band I was playing for during our sound check. I was supposed to send it to my wife. I played it off as a joke, but I wasn't in that band much longer
2: after that.
0: So awkward.
2: That's so awkward. This is also from Anonymous. When I lost my virginity to my long-term boyfriend, we had some teething issues that eventually worked themselves out. I had been texting my best friend, updating her. I ran out of credit and replied to her from my dad's phone.
1: Oh God! What, so, like what?
2: I know, yeah. But that you used to do that
0: you
2: back
0: did
2: in the day.
0: Have to do
2: I
0: that.
2: Did that all the time.
1: Not when you're talking about you and your boyfriend and him having issues.
2: Yeah.
1: Do you know what I mean?
2: Anyway, she replied back to me ages after when the phone was no longer in my possession with, "Give him a good go now. You've clearly got the hang of it." My mother appeared in my room, read out the messages to me with disgust. Could not think of one cover story. It still makes my stomach flip thinking of it.
1: Oh God, that is hell on earth.
2: That's up there.
0: When the parents are involved, it's never good.
1: My mate once told me a girl fancied me, but while I thought she was great, didn't feel the same. So being a stupid teenager, I text her to explain I was already with someone. I then text back my mate to tell him my lie. Instead, I text the girl accidentally.
2: Oh.
1: What makes it worse is I text her back to explain I was joking, then text my friend to tell him the whole story of my mess up. Instead, I text the girl the whole story instead. Disaster. And she was such a lovely person too.
2: You know what? You shouldn't be allowed a phone.
1: No, you shouldn't.
0: She must have been like, are you kidding me?
1: And in fairness, she was like, do you know what? Actually, I don't want to be with you.
0: I don't fancy you
1: anymore.
0: You're
1: an absolute clown.
0: Oh, so good. Thank you for your honesty. And we have respected all anonymous texters. Love, sex, magic on 2FM. Good morning.

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2: Coming up, we'll be talking to celebrant Sinead Gold about her in-demand job and being part of life's big moments. 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
7: It's 8 o'clock. Good morning, I'm Emma Cunahan. There's been a 50% increase in the number of young people being admitted to hospital with traumatic brain injuries as a result of e-scooter accidents in the past year. Children's Health Ireland estimates that so far this summer, between one and two children are presenting to emergency departments every day with e-scooter related injuries. Aaron McElroy reports. And we'll come back to Aaron's report later in the bulletin. A six-week hosepipe ban has come into effect for Dublin, South Tipperary and parts of Kildare, Meath, Wexford and Wicklow. Watering gardens with a hose, washing vehicles and filling paddling pools are now banned for tens of thousands.

0: Thousands of people as efforts continue to conserve water are ramped up. A stated yellow high temperature warning remains in place for several counties until tomorrow morning. Quilcha, the semi-state forestry company, have said there's a high risk of forest fires and there's an orange alert to this effect. Retailers are also being asked to suspend the sale of disposable barbecues, which are believed to have been behind this week's wildfire in Killarney National Park. Next week, the Cabinet will discuss proposed for an outright ban on disposable barbecues across Ireland's national parks. And the Dáil rises later today for its summer recess. TDs will return to the Oireachtas in the middle of September, although the government faces several key decisions in the interim, including around fuel prices, with excise cuts due to be unwound before the Dáil returns.
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0: Very warm, largely dry day with plenty of sunshine. Top temperatures 24 to 30 degrees.
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5: Click Cork with a Rymeter douche. It's slow in Cork on the N20 between Buttevant and Charleville at the Ballyhay turnoff. We have reports of an incident there. Iguntena here V in Westmeath. There's a breakdown still on the M6 eastbound off slip at junction 2 Kinnegad. Agus a mile ahead clia, expect delays on the N4 inbound between junction 4, that's Lucan Village, and the M50. And on Patrick Street northbound now between the Kevin Street Junction and Christchurch. Agus mohosh gilta agutsa, fen drocht dune, send us a text when it's safe to do so to 51552.
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6: Football first, where Thomas Tuchel admitted his England side were too passive after going ahead in their World Cup semi-final against Argentina, but insisted he had no regrets over his tactical decisions in the 2-1 defeat. Asked about his substitutions, Tuchel insisted the issue was not structural. Of course, we wanted to go for that second goal, but I did not have the feeling that offensive substitutions would help. My good God. We're going to be hearing about this for a while.
7: We are, but we're not going to hear about the other. We won't hear about it as long as if they don't.
6: That's a fair, yeah. It's a fair point. It's a fair point. GAA news as well, where Kelly Mallon has insisted that she won't allow her long Armagh career to be defined by whether she makes it to a TG Cahir All Ireland SFC final or not. Armagh will meet Galway in Longford on Saturday with a place in the TG Cahir All Ireland decider at Croke Park on August the 2nd. For these stories and more, you can head over to rte.ie/sport.
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9: Good morning. What's the story? You were with Carl, Roz and Aisling. We're delighted to have you here. Welcome to Thursday and welcome to the 8 o'clockers who have just arrived.
6: What's in Carl's mouth happens just after half eight, and we're at 2,300
9: euro, I think it is today.
6: It's actually gone up so fast that every time I go to say 2,000, it can't be at that already.
9: It's 2,300. Yesterday, off air, before we went into it, Roz goes, it's going to be one today. She was wrong.
6: Yeah, she was wrong. And you know what?
9: People keep letting me down. What can I say?
6: Come on now. I need some heavy hitters. Some people out there who go, I know what that is that's in his mouth. So come on, get involved.
9: Get involved. We'll tell you how you can come on and play in a little bit. We're also going to be doing the A to Z quiz in a few minutes' time. Even more money on the line. 10,000 euro. Wasn't such a good run yesterday, but we did have a singer, Brandon.
6: We did. It was great.
9: So if you want to come on and sing, feel free. That's next. After Noah Can and Doors, it's 8:05. Good morning.

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3: Jeannie, we have a note about this player. That's pretty wild.
4: I can't wait to hear this.
3: Enda from Donegal. What's the story? How are you this morning?
5: Good morning, folks. Yes.
3: Now, the note that we have about you is you delivered your last baby at home by accident. What?
5: Well, I would say the wife would say she delivered and I caught him.
4: Oh, God.
0: Yeah. You probably can't take all the credit, Enda.
4: How many kids do you have?
5: Three boys. Three boys. So that was the last boy. And we only live a kilometre from the hospital. And we thought, no bother, like, we can nip down. And
0: at the last minute?
5: Kind of called me, she's like, this baby's coming. I said, get the dressing gown. We're going to the hospital. Well, she goes, no. And then just popped out. And as I say, I just dropped to my knees and caught him, you know. And there's a nurse next door. Thankfully, she came in and helped us. And a friend of hers was up, Catherine, as well. She was up helping. So,
0: my God.
5: Happened very quick.
0: Dropped to your knees and caught him. Otherwise, would he have hit the ground?
5: I don't know.
4: But, that is wild.
0: Do they come out that fast?
4: Not normally. Not normally. Yeah. Normally you have plenty of time to get yourself to the hospital. But yeah, well.
0: Well done, Enda.
5: At least I didn't know that was happening. And you knew this was happening when you rang me back. So a bit stressed here this last 5 minutes.
3: Yeah, so you can be prepared at least for this.
4: Any relation to Packy Bonner by any chance?
5: No, sadly not. But another safe pair of hats. Some of my mates would play Gaelic, and some of my mates wouldn't believe I was able to catch him.
0: That's a good sign.
3: All right, Enda, you have delivered babies.

Can you deliver 10,000 euro? 26 questions, 90 seconds on the clock. We give you the first letter of every answer because it is the alphabet A to Z. So question one, the answer starts with A. Question two, the answer starts with B, so on and so forth. You can't pass and we can't move on to the next question until you...

0: No, sadly okay. not. I'm on my own here, but no distractions. So
1: no, that's good. Exactly helps you to lock in. Where are we? In a car? Are we at home?
0: I was just leaving the beach, actually, with a mobile home down at Marble Hallen, kind of Donegal here. So I was in the water there just half an hour ago. I'm driving to work just, and I'm out the back of the leisure centre at the minute. I'm going to just to kind of change there. So
2: lovely. God, what a heavenly start to the day.
1: Okay, and you've cleared the head. This is good. Okay. Well, yeah. Listen, make sure you keep that phone nice and close to you. Speak really clearly. We hear every single answer. We make the most of your time because we'd love to see you do well here today, Enda, okay?
0: Lovely.
1: Okay, 90 seconds and the alphabet is all that stands between you and that €10,000. Let's go for it, Enda. The very best of luck. Your time starts now. What A is the name for a motorway in Germany?
0: Autobahn.
1: What B are sold by Eastons and Waterstones?
0: Books.
1: What C are the islands that include Tenerife and Lanzarote?
0: Canaries.
1: What D is a mythical creature that breathes fire?
0: Dragon.
1: What E is 96 divided by 12?
0: 11. 12.
1: Keep going.
0: What was it?
1: What E is 96 divided by 12?
0: 8. Oh.
1: What F is the way a food tastes?
0: Food taste.
2: It's got.
0: Flavor.
1: What G is Elvis Presley's famous mansion in Memphis?
0: Graceland.
1: What H is Father Jack's surname and Father Ted?
0: Packet.
1: What I is a Swedish flat pack furniture company?
0: IKEA.
1: What J is the nationality of Naomi Osaka?
0: Osaka, Jamaican.
1: Keep going.
2: Osaka.
0: Japan.
1: Yeah, what K is the meaning of the Irish word pogue?
0: Kiss.
1: What L is something you'd see on a branch?
0: Leaf.
1: What M would you associate with Paddington Bear?
0: Marmalade.
1: What N is a person, place, or a thing?
0: Moon.
1: What O in Sesame Street lives in a rubbish bin?
0: Oscar.
1: What P is a computer released by Sony in 1995?
0: On the PlayStation.
1: What Q is the name for an approved limit?
0: Quota.
1: What R is a fairy tale character with extremely long hair?
0: Rapunzel.
1: What S is a disease caused by the same virus as chickenpox? Time just went.
2: Enda, we got all the way to or, and you know what? You really just got held up on 8, first of all, and then on J a little bit as well. But you just, you actually knew all the answers. You were just taking a little bit of time to kind of get them out.
3: It was really that matsy question that kind of held us up.
1: It's a tough one.
3: And the clue, I suppose, with them is kind of just go for a number that begins with that letter, I suppose. But you had a really broad range of knowledge. You got Father Jack Hackett like so quick. You knew your Paddington Bear or Sesame Street.
1: Do you know what, Enda? That was a very impressive performance.
3: It was.
1: Because that was a bit of a tough one now. What E is 96 divided by 12? You went for 11 initially.
3: Yeah. Which was a very good guess.
2: And can I say, I was looking at the clock there.
0: It was just E in front of me. And it was just E in front of me. And I just thought 11 was the first.
3: Fair.
2: You were really flying at the end there. You got through so many questions when the time was going down. Well done.
3: You are streaker of the week, Enda. So you're on the way to €200 cash, provided you're not beaten tomorrow. So that's good news.
1: But it could be great news tomorrow. €200 on its way to you, hopefully. All right, Enda?
0: Yeah. Hey, folks. Good talking to you.
3: You too.
1: You too, Enda.
3: Thank you for coming on. Well done.
0: See ya. Bye-bye.

0: Kennedy and Turnstile. This is 2FM. It is 22 minutes past 8, €2,300 on the line in a few minutes' time for What's in Carl's Mouth.
1: Yep, indeed. Carl, are you going to pop it in?
2: Let's go for it.
0: You were in the dentist yesterday, Carl.
2: I was.
0: Which we suspected may be related to this game.
2: Well, actually, I think it might have been. I have forgot something else from, but it's chipped a tooth, isn't it?
0: Chipped a tooth.
1: Can I go through the most commonly guessed answers so we don't get any more of them, right? Stapler, stapler remover, computer mouse, keys, keyring, charging plug, bulldog clip, USB stick, spoon, fork, knife, marker, sharpie, light bulb, gum shield, fake teeth, toy car, retainer, kitchen tongs, AirPod case, a roll of sellotape, an eraser, nail clippers, baby soother, stone, Tippex. We're getting any sunglasses, glasses, any more you want to add to that?
0: Oh, I love
1: balls. Balls, all type of balls.
2: Anyone says stapler again, I'm personally going around to their house and I'm stapling their two arse cheeks together.
1: Brilliant.
0: Okay, thanks, Carl.
1: Yeah,
0: I'm going to do that. Anyway, if you want to come on and guess what's in Carl's mouth today, you can win €2,300. All you got to do is message the word mouth with your name now to 51552. Good luck.
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2: Dwayne The Rock Johnson, he's on his publicity kind of stint because Moana, the live action version of the movie, is coming out. And one of the more interesting things he's going to be doing as part of this is CBeebies, their bedtime story.
0: Mm.
2: He's reading it on Friday.
0: Ah, lovely. Aww.
2: 10 to 7 in the evening. He'll be reading Rock and Roll, written and illustrated by Ruby Ann Thompson. It's a story about friendship, embracing differences and finding common ground between two seemingly very different characters. So he says that the book shows that people who appear different can actually have a lot in common. And it comes as he is kind of doing promo for his role of Maui in Disney's upcoming live action Moana. God, I'm absolutely buzzing for Moana.
0: I heard it wasn't as good.
2: Ah, will you stop that now?
0: Well, no, but people were like, it wasn't as good as the actual animated version.
1: A lot of people were saying, like, it's not as vibrant, the colours and stuff like that.
0: The animation is so good, it already looks real. Anyway, back to CBeebies.
2: Bloody kills.
0: I like when they do the celebs reading the bedtime stories. I've seen Harry Styles do one before.
2: They get good names.
0: They get really good names. The only thing, though, is I'd love to see the kids with Dwayne The Rock Johnson for, you know, the size disparity.
2: That would
0: be good. I don't think they do
1: that. I've never seen it, so is he kept separate somewhere?
0: Yeah, I think it's just him in a room. Like in like a classroom reading the book.
2: See if RTÉ were to do their own version of it. Now I want specifically Irish people. Who do you think would be good to read bedtime stories to kids?
0: Voices.
2: Definitely not Joanne McNally. She's 100%.
0: Once upon a time.
2: Yeah.
0: Oh, that would be good. That'd
1: Roy Keane.
2: Roy Keane. Do you know
1: what? He's a lovely voice.
2: If he was soft spoken, he could be good.
1: He is. He can be. He's a lovely voice.
0: Would he bring the animation to
1: the
0: story?
1: Yeah, he's Cork. He's Corkonian. Of course
2: he would. I don't know. Yeah, he's as dry as they
0: dry.
2: Come though as well.
0: I'd like to propose Liam Neeson to do it in the Taken voice.
2: That would be good. Just scare the absolute living daylights out of your kids.
0: Once upon a time. It'd be so good.
2: Daniel O'Donnell. He'd be good.
0: He would.
1: I'll be

0: Daniel has a lovely soft voice.
1: Can I put forward a man who is very funny, but also you'll hear him on a lot of ads? Tony Cantwell.
0: A beautiful voice.
1: Yeah. Lovely deep voice.
0: Very deep voice. Yeah. I'm trying to think females then. Do you know who I think could do? It's time now for a bedtime story.
1: Miriam
0: O'Callaghan.
1: Miriam, of course.
0: I'd love to hear Miriam do that. Who else?
2: I just kind of want to say Enya, but I've actually never heard her speak.
0: Her voice.
1: I feel like we need to just say Enya for everything.
0: What about Emma Duffy? He'd be very good.
2: This you is know who'd be terrible?
0: Goldilocks. Karen Mullen.

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1: On the way, we've got Watson Carl's Mouth, €2,300 up for grabs if you can guess what is in my mouth. So last chance to get involved with that, 51552 or 0871879200.
2: We're dying for it to be won. It's about to hit 8:30 now, though, so time to head over to Emma in the newsroom and get the headlines.
3: Thank you, Ash. Good morning. High temperature weather warnings have been extended for 9 counties. The current yellow alert for most of the country, which was due to expire early tomorrow, will now remain in place until 8 o'clock tomorrow evening for counties Carlow, Kilkenny, Laois, Offaly, Wexford, Cork, Limerick, Tipperary and Waterford. A 6-week hose pipe ban has also come into force this morning due to concerns about water shortages in some parts of the country, and retailers are being asked not to stop selling disposable barbecues amid fears of more wildfires. Children's Health Ireland estimates that so far this summer between 1 and 2 children are presenting to emergency departments every day with e-scooter related injuries. There's been a 50% rise in the number of young people being admitted to hospital with traumatic brain injuries as a result of e-scooter incidents in the past year. And school's out for politicians today for the summer recess. TDs will return to the Oireachtas in the middle of September, although the government faces several key decisions in the meantime, including around fuel prices, with excise cuts due to be unwound before the Dáil returns. The weather forecast, very warm, largely dry and plenty of sunshine. Highest temperatures 24 to 30 degrees.
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5: With the Road Safety Authority. 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
6: Click Kirkwick Rhymey Derdouche. It's slow on the N20 in Cork between Buttevant and Charleville, approaching a collision at the Ballyhay turnoff. In Mile O'Hachlia, there's a collision on the M1 flyover at Junction 4 Donabate. There's an incident on the Belgard Road at the junction with Cookstown Road through that at Teampull na Háite Sun. And we have reports of a break.

0: down on the M50 northbound between Junction 9 Red Cow and Junction 7 Lucan. It's Mrs. Sinead Newlachan, and that's your traffic and travel news this morning. 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

0: Got a Sunny Federa and Wired here on 2FM Breakfast. It's 8:35. It's time for this.
1: What's in Carl's mouth?
2: All right, here we go. I'm inserting.
3: Don't do that, please.
0: No. What?
3: There's no need.
0: Actually, should we say to him now?
2: What?
0: There's no need to put on a funny accent. Just talk with the thing in your mouth.
2: That's not a funny lesson.
3: You do all the weird stuff.
2: What are you talking about?
3: You're really hard to be around at this part of the
0: show.
2: This is why I have this thing.
0: No, wait now. Let's just let him do it and then we'll tell him when he's done it.
3: Exactly. we'll all know. Okay.
2: Yeah,
3: the game is we're guessing what's in Carl's mouth. €2,300 won today if it's guessed correctly. Sinead, you're the first one in line. What is the sentence you'd like Carl to say?
4: Good morning. How are you? I want him to say, what a lovely day it is today.
2: Mm-hmm. What a lovely day it is today.
3: Yeah, that was normal enough.
0: That was normal. You see, you know we're talking about because he didn't do it.
3: Yeah. Sinead, what do you think is in Carl's mouth?
4: Okay. Is it a plastic container for holding tablets?
3: Oh, my God, a pillbox, some might say.
2: Sinead? It's not in it.
3: Sorry, Sinead. Hasn't been guessed.
0: All right, next up on the line, we've got Grania. Good morning. What is the sentence you'd like to hear Carl say?
5: Good morning. I would like Carl to say, I have no more ducks to give.
0: Oh, great. I like it.
3: Grania, you're sneaky.
0: Okay.
2: I think this needs to be celebrated. I think what Grania's doing here is very creative, and I know she's trying to catch me out, and I'd like to see more of this. Okay.
3: Okay, put that thing back in, Carl.
2: Okay, hang on. Grania, I have no ducks left to give. Oh, well,
3: I've no more ducks to give.
2: No more ducks to give.
0: Wow, good one, Grania. All right, Grania, €2,300 on the line. What do you reckon is in Carl's mouth?
5: I think it's a hole puncher.
2: A hole puncher.
3: One of the few stationary items that possibly hasn't been guessed.
2: Grania, it has been
3: No, Grania, you get our admiration for your great sentence. Thank you for coming on. Last but not least, we have Caroline. Hi, Caroline. What is the sentence you want Carl to say?
6: Hi, guys. I would like Carl to say, I can hardly talk with marbles in my mouth.
2: Mm-hmm. I can hardly talk with marbles in my mouth.
0: You see, that's the accent. There we go. That's the accent you keep putting on.
3: So annoying.
0: All right, sorry, Caroline. We're all giving out to each other here. What do you reckon is in Carl's mouth? €2,300 online. This is big money now, Caroline.
6: I think Carl has marbles in his mouth.
2: Marbles in my mouth? Caroline! Is that?
3: Sugar.
2: Bye.
3: Approach of putting your guess in your sentence, though.
0: Yeah, but guys, hole punchers, marbles, we've had it before.
2: 23:50 tomorrow. More of those creative sentences, please.

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0: Tame Impala with Dracula here on 2FM Breakfast. It's 8:45 and it's time for the part of the show we call Heads or Fails. We love this time of the morning. Premise is very simple. If you're just tuning into this item for the first time, we're going to bring you a story from the internet and you have approximately 15 minutes to come up with the best headline possible. And we want as many of you involved in this as possible. So for the best headline of the week, we've got this gorgeous prize.
1: Yes, the Gallagher Dublin Horse Show returns to the RDS from the 5th to the 9th of August. And to celebrate, we're giving away a grand prize of 2 tickets to the Nations Cup for the Aga Khan Trophy on Friday the 7th of August, along with a luxurious 2-night stay at the stylish Herbert Park Hotel and residence in the heart of Ballsbridge, including a 3-course dinner, a bottle of bubbly on arrival, plus breakfast. The hotel is a perfect place to experience the best of the capital. So get your headlines into us on 087 187 9200 or 51552.
2: The headlines need to be in relation to this story. A Tyrannosaurus Rex skeleton named Gus has become the most expensive dinosaur fossil ever sold at auction, fetching $50.1 million at Sotheby's in New York. The sale broke the previous record of $44 million paid by a billionaire for the Stegosaurus skeleton Apex in 2024. Gus, who is now the most sought after, had been expected to sell for $20 to $30 million, but there was a 10-minute bidding war between 7 bidders and it drove the price up much higher. The dinosaur lived around 67 million years ago. It contains 183 fossil bones. It's about 61% complete of the full kind of T-Rex form. Gus was discovered in

0: South Dakota by a commercial paleontologist, and the land on which the fossil was found is where Gus gets his name. The guy whose land the fossil was found, you're going to like this, was named Gary Gus Licking.
1: Brilliant. Stunning. Yeah. Thank you. Thank you for that very Carl's, important detail.
0: Carl's finally interested.
1: Thank you for that very important detail.
2: Gus, because his name
0: Gus was his nickname, kind of, but his name was formerly Gary Licking.
1: Does Mr. Licking, does he get any sort of a cut from this?
0: I'm sure he does, Carl.
1: I would very much hope so.
0: I'll let you look into that. Essentially, a T-Rex skeleton. It's the most expensive dinosaur fossil ever sold at auction. $50 million, New York City. Gus Licking, Gary Licking.
1: Gus Licking.
0: That's what we have there. Oops. 51552. Get your headlines into us. Don't use that one.

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1: In case you haven't noticed, we don't do news at 9 o'clock here on 2FM anymore. We play you three tunes from a particular year and play by year.
2: Yes, we're going back to 2018. Okay, so just to remind you what happened.
1: We'll do that in a few minutes.
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2: Good morning, you're with Kara, Roz and Ash. It's time for Play It By Year. There's no news at 9am. Instead, we go back to year in time, play three absolute belters from it. So let me remind you, the year 2018, what was going on? Dairy Girls came out.
3: That only started in 2018.
2: 2018, in January that year.
3: But do you know what? 2018 feels like it's like not long ago. It's 8 years, lads.
2: Yeah, long time ago.
4: Oh, that's freaky.
2: Also, in that year, in late February and early March, Ireland was at a standstill. Beast from the East and Storm Emma collided.
3: Beast from the East.
4: That was and the worst one, I think.
2: Wasn't it that the year that someone stole an excavator and broke into a Lidl or something?
3: They did.
4: Yes.
3: That was around then, yeah.
4: Yes,
2: That was 2018. That was huge.
4: We were losing our minds.
2: Yeah. And a big, big celebrity news for you, Carol Mullen. Kit Harington got married to Rose Leslie.
3: Oh my God.
2: They met on the set of Game of Thrones. Yeah.
3: I'd say it was very exciting. Oh my God.
4: I was a big fan of Kit Harington. All right, okay, we're about to play you three tunes from 2018 back to back. We're kicking off with Kendrick Lamar and SZA. This is All the Stars on 2FM. Good morning.

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3: All right, good morning and welcome along. It's 2FM Breakfast. Carl, Roz and Ash here with you. 9 o'clock crew, good to have you here with us. We have been just engaged in a game of heads or fails. Can you remind us of the story, please,
4: yes.
3: Ashton Bonner?
4: So a Tyrannosaurus Rex skeleton named Gus has become the most expensive dinosaur fossil ever sold at auction, fetching $50.1

0: $1 million in New York. The sale broke the previous record of $44.6 million paid for a stegosaurus skeleton called Apex in 2024. Gus had been expected to sell for $20 to $30 million. There was a 10-minute bidding war between seven bidders. We also learned that Gus is 67 million years old and he was discovered in South Dakota by a commercial paleontologist. The land on which he was discovered was owned by a fella called Gary, aka Gus Licking. And I would imagine Carl has used that as the basis for most of his headlines.
1: Yeah. Do you know what? I tried my very best. I only got one of them in. Can I go first, though?
0: Yeah.
1: First one, very T-Rex expensive.
2: Okay.
0: Okay.
2: Yeah, it's fine.
0: Mine aren't very good, so I'm going to give it to you.
1: Licking gets a bone in his garden. What? Just saying, he found a bone in his garden. That was his name. And the last one. This is so stupid. How many million years old was that dinosaur that just got sold at auction for $50.1 million?
2: Six, seven.
1: Ah, it sounds human.
0: That's good. I actually like that. I'll go next because they're not good. Gary's licking his lips.
1: Yeah, not bad.
0: Yeah. Prices are dinosauring. Oh, annoying.
1: No, that's good.
2: Is it?
1: Yes, I thought that was very
2: good. It is good, yeah.
0: Well, thanks. And then this one would be for the women's mags. Fab fossil fish is 50 mil.
1: Yeah, they were good.
2: Yeah, that is good.
0: Okay, thanks.
2: I went with the 6'7". 6'7 million years old.
1: Yeah, okay.
0: Very good.
2: Gary can now lick back and relax.
0: Yeah.
2: Yeah.
1: That's good.
2: And then lickers look on big bone.
1: That's good. Excellent. Well done.
0: Very good. Okay, we'll go to the text. Dervla from Kinsella. Oh, Dervla Kinsella says Jurassic price.
1: Is Gus's licking worth the money?
2: Wow. Sandra says licking had the ground. Gus made the pound.
1: Wow.
0: That's very good, Sandra. Hands off my bone. Gus makes a fuss at auction from Trucker Mitch.
1: I got too caught up on a second name. There was more jokes in bone, definitely. bidding warosaurus, fossil fuels, cash frenzy at Sotheby's. That's from Nick. That's very clever.
2: Yeah, Deirdre says Jurassic jackpot. Gus bones everyone else at auction.
0: Really leaning on bones. Ashley says lucky licking lands big bucks for Gus.
1: owner licking his lips at his dinosaur Gus fetching $50 million.
2: Isabel says Gary's licking all the way to the bank. Oh, that's good.
0: Licking bones raises massive payday for Gary from Alicia and Tip.
1: T Rex the bank. Yeah, not bad.
2: And Colin says Rex appeal. Gus's bone got everyone interested.
1: Yeah. Oh, that's good.
0: Rex appeal is very clever.
1: That's clever. I don't know. I actually think that one does it for me. Rex appeal. Gus's bone got everyone interested.
0: Yeah, I don't want recency bias here, but I do think it might be the best one.
1: Okay, well done, everyone.
2: Well done, Colm.
0: You're in the draw for that lovely prize, a trip to the Dublin Horse Show and a stay in the Herbert Park Hotel. Best of luck.

0: But you think I could hit that now, couldn't I?
1: You actually did, in fairness to you.
0: Slater, let's dance here on 2FM Breakfast. Coming up on 14 minutes past 9 this morning.
1: I haven't done an update on my gardening escapades in a while. So at the start of the year, I said that I had a New Year's resolution that I wanted to grow a carrot. And so I sowed loads of seeds in the spring. And things are starting to take off. I've really tall tomato plants. The carrots, not so much, but we live in hope. But a few things have started to actually take shape, mainly various leaves. So I've decided that we're going to play a little game on the show right now, because Roz, as I'm a vegetarian, kind of pescatarian at the moment, but Roz is like a true vegetarian,
2: vegan.
1: Yeah,
2: I'm a veggie.
1: So she's like an expert in leaves.
0: Yeah, fair enough. Yeah. I would often make jokes about Roz licking leaves.
1: And eating bark. Tree bark and stuff like that. Yeah. So surely Roz would be excellent at doing a blind taste test and identifying a leaf from taste alone.
2: I don't know why. Do I taste stuff from your garden?
1: No, it's all washed. It's organic. Yeah. No sprays.
2: Okay.
1: Oh, this is proper good produce. Yeah. Carol, how often do you eat leaves?
0: All the time.
1: It just doesn't look like it.
0: It just sometimes is. I wouldn't know what it is.
1: Okay.
0: But I would eat lots of leaves.
1: Okay.
2: Carol makes a smoothie every morning. Now, it's never been green, but it has been other colours.
1: It's mainly yogurt.
0: Yeah.
1: Okay, well, we're putting the carnivore up against the herbivore in. What's that leaf?
0: Okay.
1: Right, so okay. I'd like you to both close your eyes.
2: Okay.
1: Keep them really close tight. Mm-hmm. Producer John is handing you both the leaf. Hold out your hand there, Roz.
0: Can I feel the leaf?
1: Yeah, you can feel it. And then I would like you to put it in your mouth and have a little munch.
0: Very soft, and I would almost say rubbery.
2: I know what this
0: leaf.
2: Is.
1: Yeah, I know.
2: I know what this
1: some
2: is.
1: Of them now you'll get by smell. Start eating. And then how does it taste?
0: That's a horrible noise, isn't it?
2: That's terrible.
1: Is it nice?
2: That's not good.
1: Okay, guys, I'm gonna do it.
0: Are you using bloody pesticides or something?
1: No, I'm not. Right. Okay, I gotta do a countdown of 3, 2, 1, and at the same time you both need to say what you think the leaf is, okay? 3, 2, 1.
2: Basil.
0: Spinach.
1: Roz is correct.
0: Yes! Yeah. Wow!
1: Yes.
2: Now, it felt like basil, didn't taste like basil. Tastes like rocket.
1: Okay, look, it's my first time.
2: Okay.
1: We're going for leaf number 2, eyes closed, please. Hands out.
0: Oh god, that's absolutely
1: appalling. It's probably intense enough on its own.
0: Now, oh well, this one's obvious.
1: Sorry, I think I may have gotten the last one wrong. Last one was coriander. So I couldn't see. Eat this one.
0: Okay, this one's obvious.
1: Mm. Close your eyes, for God's sake.
0: Yeah, I know.
2: It's basil.
0: This one's mint.
2: It's basil.
0: What?
1: You think that's mint?
2: That's basil.
0: It's a basil. Yes.
1: Okay, this isn't going so well.
2: Okay,
0: a bit lemony.
1: One more. For Carol alone, okay? Carol, this is just one for you.
0: Oh, what is this?
1: Because Roz has already won.
0: Nettle or something.
1: Have
0: like
1: a
0: that.
1: Taste of that.
0: Hang on, I've still got that mint in my mouth.
1: Swallow, please.
0: Don't ever say that again. Okay.
1: Taste the leaf, please.
0: No, hang on, am I being set up?
1: What do you think it is?
0: What is it?
1: Oh, flip, sorry, that was just a leaf from a tree with bird poo on it.

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0: 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It is 9:23. Time to learn some stuff with Roz's Randoms.
1: In honour of Argentina winning last night.
0: It's gotta be.
2: Go on.
1: Madonna.
2: Oh, love it.
1: Yeah, it sounds so close to Maradona, and she played Evita.
2: She did, she did play Evita.
1: And it was prepped. So. Yeah.
2: Well, you are wearing blue and white today, which I wonder is on purpose. And you're wearing red and white.
1: And what do you think?
0: I'm wearing pink and white.
1: Don't cry for me, Argentina. I also thought the next words were, the truth is I never loved you.
2: I never left you.
1: Yeah, that would make more sense. Anyway, in 1978, Madonna dropped out of college and moved to New York City. She arrived with just $35 in her pocket, and to survive, she worked in Dunkin' Donuts, but got fired on her very first day for squirting jelly over a customer.
2: What?
0: Oh, God.
2: She got kick?
1: Yeah.
2: That's mad. Yeah. Now, jelly being jam, I presume.
0: Oh, yeah, yeah, yeah. That's a bit extreme. That's a human error.
1: In the mid-1990s, Madonna and rapper Tupac Shakur were in a relationship.
2: What?
1: Yeah, yeah. The romance only came to light years later when a heartbreaking prison letter from Tupac surfaced, revealing he broke up with her because he feared dating like a pop star like her would kind of hurt his cultural image.
2: No way.
1: Yeah. Madonna holds the ultimate title as the best-selling female record artist in history. She sold over 335 million albums worldwide. So alongside the Beatles, Elvis Presley, she's like up there with the top dogs.
2: Who's winning a fight, Enya or Madonna?
1: I feel like definitely Madonna's squirting jelly, I don't know.
2: True, she's
0: I think Madonna be tough.
1: Madonna discovered another very famous artist. So not only was she obviously a big pop star, still is, she was a very good like executive. She founded her own entertainment company, Maverick Records. And while she was doing that, she discovered a Canadian alt-right singer, Alanis Morissette.
2: No way.
0: Wow. Yeah. Isn't it ironic?
2: That's gas. She discovered her.
1: Yeah.
2: Wow.
1: Yeah, she did. And then some missed opportunities. Obviously, we just mentioned she played Evita in, what was that movie called?
0: Evita.
1: Oh, there you go.
0: Nicely done.
1: But she was also offered the role of Rachel Marron in The Bodyguard that went to Whitney Houston.
0: Whitney Houston.
1: And she was also given first choice to play Catwoman in Batman Returns, but she turned it down and Michelle Pfeiffer got the job.
0: I'm
2: kind of glad though as well. I kind of think that like artists can overexpose themselves by moving into films and all of that stuff as well. Do you know what I mean?
0: Stick to the singing, Madonna.
2: Stick to the singing, for
1: And then finally, Madonna, she's scared of something. She has brontophobia, an intense, irrational fear of thunder and lightning.
2: No way!
0: Very cool.
2: Wow, that's gas.
1: It is mad.
2: She was very good in Neighbours as well. Really liked her in that.

0: It is 9:33, and yeah, I don't know about you, I'm exhausted, I'm wrecked.
1: Listen,
0: it's been a long week.
2: Up the walls.
1: None of us are able to sleep, so we're all waking up stressed. Yeah. It's only 9:30 in the day and we're already stressed.
2: And then matches late into the night.
1: This is desperate.
2: You're not getting the sleep.
1: So you're desperate. And say this, yeah, if you're listening from a certain country today as well, you might be a bit more stressed.
2: Oh, you would. And this might not help. But it's time for some meditation with the nation. Remember to always be modest in victory. That goes for all of us. Whether you're an Argentina child or an adult, it can be tempting to gloat after a big win.
1: And what?
2: But guys, Maradona do that. That's where things get messy. A bit of modesty won't make DA go away. DA isn't going anywhere. Some people love to rub it in others' faces. And these people will always be there. But it doesn't have to be you. That said, you don't have to lean in too hard now. If you beat me, don't cry for me. Enjoy the moment, for it is so Buenos Aires.

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0: Casey Musgraves, Dry Spell here on 2FM Breakfast. It's 9:42. Lottie Ryan, what's going on?
1: Nothing really.
0: Were you up late watching football or anything?
1: I wasn't up late watching football. I'm probably one of the few people because my young lad is struggling with the sleep with the heat.
2: Is
1: lad.
2: He?
3: Desperate.
2: Say it's hard.
1: As we all are. I'm not complaining though. Not complaining about the heat, but the sleeping's a bit difficult.
2: It is.
0: Not great.
2: Well, we're going to chat about

0: the heat, and people complained about the heat in a few minutes time. But earlier in the show, we were chatting about times that you sent a message to the wrong person. We believe you have a story.
1: Well, I've done this so many times. I can't keep count of how many times I do this.
0: Oh, God.
1: So, but there's one time in particular that definitely sticks out in my head because it was around when I was getting married. You know when you're getting married and everybody has an opinion?
2: Yeah. Mm-hmm.
1: Everybody wants to tell you what you should do, where you should go, what you should book, planning. It's just a lot of people and a lot of voices.
2: Yeah.
1: So there was a particular situation and I was texting, or I thought I was texting my husband to tell him, this is how we're going to have to deal with this.
2: Oh no.
0: Uh oh.
1: You know, we are going to have to lay down the law here,
2: oh,
1: and this
2: God.
1: Is what's happening. And I sent the message to the person.
2: You were talking about?
1: My mother-in-law.
2: Oh, Jesus oh. Christ.
3: Oh no.
0: Bad ones.
2: That's atrocious. Lottie, sorry.
0: How did we deal with this situation?
2: Yeah.
1: But it's all grand.
2: Oh.
1: Everybody has had a good laugh about it.
2: Oh, wow.
0: And what did you
1: on.
0: Say?
1: I'm not telling you. I'm not taking it back up again, Ash.
0: Oh, okay, okay. God.
1: Girls, have you got bras on?
2: Yeah.
0: I do, yeah.
1: No, not you, Carl.
3: Yeah, we do. Why?
1: Would you use your bra for anything other than carrying the ladies?
3: Sometimes tying my hair up.
2: What?
1: As a bobbin?
3: Yeah.
1: You use your bra as a bobbin?
3: Yeah, because I don't have like a structured bra. It's like, you know, one of those kind of soft bras.
4: How small is your bra?
0: No wire.
1: How dare you? How dare you, mother?
3: I'm just asking.
2: You use it as a bobbin.
1: Yeah. Well, we're going to be talking about the different things that people might be using their bras for. And let's just say it's shocking.
0: God, I'm intrigued. Yeah. I've only used it for the single use bra use. You know what I mean? Anyway, Lottie's on the way from 10.

0: Oh, that is Gecko by Oliver Heldens here on 2FM Breakfast. It is 10 to 10. We've been chatting about with Lottie there a few minutes ago, saying she's having a segment coming up about bras. And she asked us, do we do anything strange with our bras? And I said, I sometimes use my bra to tie my hair up. We got a text in from Sandra who said, oh my God, as a bra shop owner, I'm actually dying at the thought of Aisling using her bra to tie her hair up. Sandra, it was me.
1: Okay.
0: It was Roz.
1: I'm wondering why you'd be so raging with it as well.
0: Can I just say, it's a soft bra, lads.
2: It's bralette.
0: Like an elastic. It's a bralette. Just tie my hair up.
2: If it works, it works. Okay, it is Thursday, meaning it is time for I Will in Me Poll. I put a poll up on my Instagram yesterday regarding the heat, because there's been a lot of given out about the heat, and I'm a sun lover, I'm a heat lover, and I just wanted to know, like, am I in the minority here enjoying this hot weather or not? So I simply asked people, is it too hot?
1: Can I just stop you there, okay? Because I know that that's pointed towards me, okay?
2: It's pointed towards loads of people.
1: None of us are complaining about the heat. We're complaining about the humidity so bad that the bits down between your legs are sticking to your legs.
0: I don't think the humidity is that bad.
1: This time around it hasn't been as bad, which has made it a bit more enjoyable.
2: Did you guys vote yes or no in the poll?
3: I voted.
2: Is it too hot?
3: I voted yes.
2: Yeah.
0: I also voted yes.
2: Exactly. Yeah. I'm surrounded by mop bags. So I was like, surely there's other people out there who are enjoying this fine weather that we're having. And I can confirm, thankfully, that there are, because the results came in at 57%, it's not too hot. And 43%, it is too hot. Okay, so 57% of people are enjoying
0: that's
2: the hot weather.
0: 57% of people who live by the coast.
1: Live by
0: because
1: the coast.
0: If you are down in the kind of Midland area, like my family where they live in Tipperary, there's no wind.
1: Yeah.
0: Too hot.
2: Well,
1: or they
2: tell
1: have
2: you,
1: air conditioning. Or they're like you and they haven't had proper middle age hit them yet.
2: Yeah, maybe so. Okay. I will say the pregnant women of Ireland are really, really struggling. Mm. I got a lot of people going, normally I like the heat, but I'm 36, 37, 38 weeks pregnant and it's hellish. So our thoughts are with them.
1: Might I also add, all the maternity hospitals, they're old buildings, so the aircon ain't good.
2: Anyone in a hospital right now, staff, patients, must be really tough. Anyway, as a little side question, I ask people, what is kind of the most unhinged or the most useful thing that you do to keep cool? And I've put the answers into three different categories. The first category is most common and helpful. So these are actually helpful ways that you can keep cool, the people have said. The majority of people who had kind of helpful suggestions said that they freeze water in a hot water bottle and then they bring that to bed with them.
0: Oh.
2: Very popular.
1: Funny enough now.
0: I wouldn't be into that now.
1: Yeah, as in like it's warm, but I don't know if it's that warm now.
0: Yeah, no.
2: I don't think I'd be arsed.
1: Jeez.
2: It's the main thing. It's a lot of effort.
1: I feel like I was about to wet myself.
2: Yeah.

0: The classic closing curtains all day. Some people said they sleep under a damp towel. That's actually quite a good idea.
1: Sleep under a damp towel. That's an absolutely awful idea. You catch your death.
0: No, you wouldn't.
1: That's madness.
2: I don't think that's good. I think you get spots from that.
1: Sorry, and also as well that, you'd grow mold on yourself. And then your bed sheets would be getting all moist.
0: I thought that was good. I might try that one. A lot of people saying take off your bra. More bra talk in the DMs. And then a lot of people saying pillowcases, PJs, etc. into the fridge or freezer before bed for about 20 minutes.
2: Would that not make them kind of damp and wet?
0: Probably, yeah. But sure, they'll heat up then on your body. Anyway, we'll go to slightly unhinged.
1: Well, okay. Can it be just before you go to slightly unhinged, uh-huh. I have heard that the mistake we're all making is by blowing the fans in the house. Apparently you want to be pointing the fan out the window and it kind of is evacuating the room of hot air. Whether it's true or not, I don't know, but I've seen it on TikTok.
0: Okay. Yeah, well, that means it's probably true. Mm-hmm. Slightly unhinged then. Someone said, I fill a Ziploc bag with ice and I tip my feet off it in bed when I get hot.
1: See, but that's more controlled. I like that. It's not putting a big wet towel over
0: you. But that's 100% going to melt and spill all over your bed, no?
1: It's a Ziploc bag.
0: Someone said, I have my feet in a basin of ice water all day while I'm working.
1: That's absolutely
0: very extreme. It's very extreme. Someone said, I buy an XL puppy cooling mat and I lie on it before bed.
1: That's a good idea.
0: Yeah. I eat a Solero every day at 3 p.m.
2: Good.
1: Look, that's a great idea.
0: Lie on the cold bathroom tiles. Unhygienic.
1: Yeah,
0: it works. I blow cold air at myself using an air compressor that's for pumping tires.
1: Wow. No, hang on. Is that not? I remember hearing that can give you mumps. I don't know if that's true.
0: Well, no, or spots or something.
1: Yeah, I don't know if I think you'd want to think about that again.
0: Yeah. And then this one is bordering on unhinged, which we'll get to. Before I go to sleep, I roll my deodorant all over my torso. It cools me right down.
1: There's definitely cheaper ways of keeping cool.
0: 100%. And then we get to the more unhinged side of things. Mr. Freezes strapped onto the front of a fan.
2: They do say if you put freezing stuff in front of a fan, it actually blows the cold air.
0: Why do you have to use up the Mr. Freezes?
1: Because you can refreeze them.
2: Yeah.
1: And they're easy to attack. That's actually a good idea.
2: Yeah.
0: Okay. A wet and frozen fanny pad to the head.
1: Yeah, that's very clever.
2: That is clever.
0: It is.
1: I might pick myself a few of them up on the way home.
0: Also unhinged. Ice pops under the boobs.
1: Yeah, might do that as well.
0: I don't know. Someone said, cabbage leaf in your hat. Seriously, it works.
1: Cabbage leaf in your hat?
0: What are we all going around wearing bowler hats?
1: You know the way people, when they go to a sauna, wear those hats to stop them overheating? Yes. I wonder, could you wear one of them? That might work.
0: Knickers in the fridge. And then the last one, I don't know how this works. The person says it does. Changing your underwear in the middle of the day cools you right down.
2: What kind of underwear are you wearing?
0: Heated pants.
1: Your jocks are sweaty and stuck to you.
2: Look, guys, the good weather's going next week, so we don't have to worry

0: Calvin Harris and Jazzy to finish up the show here on 2FM.
1: Yeah, time for us to get out of here. But whatever you're up to for the day, have a good one. Enjoy the sun, whatever the plans are.
2: Lottie Ryan is up next, followed by Demi and Mikey. And Lauren Catcher will be driving you home. We'll see you tomorrow at 6 a.m. Bye-bye.
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10: It's 10 o'clock. Good morning, I'm Emma Cunahan. Aer Lingus has said up to 500 jobs could be cut at the airline due to a planned 6% reduction in its flight capacity. Under the cost-cutting plan, 290 roles are under threat in head office functions, along with 140 cabin roles and 70 pilot positions. Aer Lingus says the changes are essential to support required improvement in its operating margin, which is needed to underpin future investment. In a statement, it said the consultation and engagement process will focus on reducing redundancies and potential future redundancies and on what's needed to be done to secure the future investment in the business. High temperature weather warnings have been extended for 9 counties. The current yellow alert for most of the country, which was due to expire early tomorrow, will now remain in place until 8 o'clock tomorrow evening for counties Carlow, Kilkenny, Laois, Offaly, Wexford, Cork, Limerick, Tipperary and Waterford. A 6-week hosepipe ban will also come into force in Dublin, South Tipperary, parts of Kildare, Meath, Wexford and Wicklow today due to concerns about water shortages. Homeowners will be able to report neighbours or anyone they see breaking the ban with breaches carrying a fine of up to €5,000. Meanwhile, retailers say a request to stop selling disposable barbecues amid fears of more wildfires is disproportionate. Shops are being asked not to sell them as an orange risk alert is in place until at least tomorrow. But the chief executive of the Convenience Stores and News Agents Association, Vincent Jennings, says it's unfair to those who use them safely and unlikely that shops will follow the order.
11: The vast majority of people use them responsibly, and I would suggest use them in the confines of their own property. And all of these people are going to be discommoded. Those who are attending All-Ireland parties or Open Championship parties or World Cup parties over the weekend, they will be put out. And why should we always be thinking that you have to ban things? There are other ways of asking for people to behave.
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1: Hello, Lottie. I've got some fun news for you. How do you feel about 2000s rom-com 13 Going on 30?
10: I have all the feels.
13: Okay,
10: that's all the feels.
13: I wanted to hear. Came out in 2004, starred Jennifer Garner and Mark Ruffalo. The whole plot was Jennifer Garner's character was a teenager in the 80s who wished she was older and her life was better.
10: So
13: she
10: good.
13: Wakes up in her 30s in the 2000s. I saw that in cinema and I've rewatched it so many times. It's being rebooted for Netflix, which is exciting. Jennifer Garner is executive producing it. That was announced a while ago, but they've just announced some interesting casting. Another 2000s girly, Jessica Alba,
10: no!
13: is going to be in it. She was in Fantastic Four, Sin City, Honey, which I know you loved Honey back in the day.
10: I was obsessed
13: Honey Daniels.
10: With Honey.
13: I know you love a dance movie.
10: I was obsessed with Honey.
13: Yes, exactly. So Jessica Reese was in Netflix film called Trigger Warning, which is like an action movie. There's no word yet on what her role in this will be. The actress Emily Bader, who was in People We Meet on Vacation, which was a Netflix rom-com that came out recently, and Logan Learman were announced previously. I feel like they're probably the leads of this one. But sharing the news on Instagram, Jessica said, "One of those movies that truly never gets old. Thrilled to be part of a reimagining of such an iconic film alongside an incredible cast and creative team." I feel like she's going to be the boss of like the magazine, whatever the magazine will be in this film.
10: She has to be something big. There's no way she's doing it if it's not a big role.
13: Exactly.
10: Because she's Jessica Alba. And I don't know the last time she did something this mainstream.
13: Yeah, I mean, Trigger Warning, the Netflix thing did quite well, but that was more action-y. I'm like, it's time for her in a rom-com. She was in a Cat's Eye video, though, which is right up your street.
10: She's in the Gabriella video. No.
13: Yes.
10: Oh, she is.
13: Yes. So, like, that's the biggest thing she's done in the last year. There you go.
10: I must rewatch.
13: Thank you for bringing it to my attention.
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10: Oh, Connor knows me so well, so well. I am just the biggest Cat's Eye fan. I'm all the videos. Guys, if you haven't seen them, check it out. It's 5 minutes past 10 on this lovely Thursday morning and it's Lottie Ryan in for Dieran. I'm with you until midday and boy, oh boy, have we got a good show for you. It is jam-packed and we are going to be talking to celebrant Sinead Gold about her very in-demand job and just basically being part of people's big life moments. Also, we are going to be talking incontinence with an expert, Dr. Breffni Anglam-O'Regan. This is a serious issue for people after childbirth in particular. It's a very important chat. I think it's important we normalise it and don't shy away from it quite so much. So we're going to be having a good old chat about that. And we'll also find out the latest in the petrol price ups and downs and where do we stand. But before we get into any of it, we're going to get some CMAT. Take a sexy picture on 2FM.

you can't help but love her, lads. I don't think there's anyone who doesn't. Take a sexy picture. 'Tis 10 past 10, Thursday, 16th of July. Oh, I almost forgot. Thursday, 16th of July, it's my husband's birthday, lads. So can I say happy birthday to my husband before I get into anything? I won't reveal his age, but happy birthday and sending all the love. So at this time of the day, we like to take a look around and see all an array of different stories that are hitting the headlines and what has clocked our attention, I suppose. And the first thing is that summer has hit the doll. So today's the last day sitting before the summer holidays, but there was a load of work that happened yesterday. And I just wanted to mention some of the legislation that passed around domestic abuse. So several different pieces of legislation passed, all with the same goal of basically strengthening protections for women and children. So I wanted to mention a few of them this morning. We're going to start with Jenny's Law. So Jenny's Law is named after Jennifer Pohl, a 24-year-old mother of two who was murdered by her ex-partner Gavin Murphy in 2021. So this law allows for those convicted of domestic violence against a current or a former partner to be publicly named on a register. So the offences that will put someone on the register would range from murder to harassment, false imprisonment. There's a number of different things. So that is the first one. Next is Valerie's Law. So Valerie's Law has also been passed to President Connolly for her signature. Valerie's Law is named after Valerie French, a mother of three who was killed by her husband, James Kilroy. The law basically lays the groundwork for the removal of guardianship rights from people convicted of killing their partner or the other parent of their child. So people who have killed their partner are no longer automatically keeping their legal rights over children that are left behind. So that's a big one. Also passing yesterday, the sex for rent

legislation. So this is tackling the economy of, I suppose, basically offering accommodation in exchange for sexual activity. It's abysmal predatory behaviour targeting people in precarious housing situations, obviously often when alternative

0: stay independent and the constitutional law is followed. So that's a big one. It's a big move, obviously aiming to protect survivors during trials. And it definitely feels like a shift from reacting, I believe, to abusive situations to creating safeguards, I suppose, to just stop it happening in the first place. I find it very striking how many of the laws came about because of stories of individual women. I think it shows how often legislation follows tragedy rather than preventing it. But listen, I do also think that naming the laws after women is really powerful because it keeps the person at the centre of a conversation. But it's sobering that the name is there because of the families who have had to spend years of campaigning for these changes. So a lot of really, really important change happening today that is worth highlighting and worth discussing. Elsewhere, I saw this. I couldn't not talk about this. So the BBC is carrying a story today about a Cold War bunker in Canada that's been given a new lease of life. What is the new use? Luxury doomsday condos. Like, you actually couldn't make this up. You could not concoct this in your brain. So the bunker is going to be converted into 64,000 square feet of crisis-proof condos where billionaires can ride out all sorts of end-of-world situations. So get into the specifics now. What do you think you would need as the world is burning around you? Gourmet dining from self-sustaining food sources or a spa, a yoga room? What about a cigar lounge? Of course you would need a cigar lounge. The security will, of course, be top-notch with biometric entryways and a fairly constant flight zone of drones around the bunker. Both the cost to buy and the cost to rent are a secret. So I'd love to know. I would love to know how much it is, but it's a secret. There's over 40 hotel staff, people with skills to run the expanded data center. I mean, what's a billionaire cigar room without someone to empty the ashtray? I mean, you need service, don't you? They do say that when not in use by the owner, you'll be able to rent the rooms. So it's kind of like a hotel situation. But if apocalypse hits, while you're renting the room, you're going to be promptly kicked out. So you're gone. If you're renting and you're thinking, oh, perfect timing, here comes the apocalypse. No, no, no. You're out in your bum. The billionaires are getting back in. I think the funniest part is that even in the apocalypse, billionaires still want luxury, lads. Apparently, surviving isn't enough. You need a spa appointment afterwards. And I also think it's pretty funny, the staff part. So the bunker depends on chefs, engineers, cleaners, security. Like, even at the end of the world, the richest people are still relying on everybody else to keep life running. There you go. Can we talk about Bluey? Let's take a second to talk about Bluey. It's always a good time to talk about Bluey, the show which, let's face it, it's likely one of the biggest shows on the planet right now. So it's been translated into one of the world's oldest living languages. So although it's an Australian show, it's been translated into an Australian indigenous language, finally. So the team say that they understand that the episodes are never going to turn a profit, but this isn't what, it's not about profit. So we're going to hear from one of the executive producers talking about the translation. So take a listen to this.
1: If one person turns on the TV and sees an episode of Bluey in a First Nations Australian language, then who knows what inspiration, what seed can germinate and where we can go from there.
2: You'll be there, bingo.
0: I think that is deadly. It's absolutely deadly to see. Of course, on top of that, we recently, if you're a parent with a kid who's a fan of Bluey, you'll know, but Bluey was recently translated into Irish for the first time. So here is Bluey and Bandit, Osqueliga. It's brilliant. I just think it's brilliant giving kids modern content in these languages. It's in my opinion, this is one of the absolute smartest ways to keep the languages alive. Like, preserving a language, I don't think anyway it means freezing it in time. It means letting it evolve. exist in modern life, and Bluey is absolutely the perfect way to do that. Now, that Bluey's

0: Doi brings us nicely to the next chat, and I can't lie, because this one is affecting my own home. The Times of London is speaking today about parents' fears that exposure to Netflix, and not just Netflix, like YouTube and TikTok over the summer holidays, is leading to their kids picking up American terms. So Americanisms. There's a survey of 1,500 adults, and it looked at the world's adults and what they're hearing most that have made the jump from America. The World Cup has obviously made an impact because soccer is the second highest on the list, but it's topped by the word movies. Other words like apartment, store, trash, sweater, they're all on the list. And like, you understand it. I mean, when kids are watching TikToks and TV that's made in America, they're soaking it all up because they're sponges. There's a similar problem happening in Portugal. There's massive amounts of their Portuguese language content coming from Brazil. So kids in Portugal are speaking in a Brazilian dialect. So it's not just an American thing. It's almost like whichever culture produces the most content. So like in my home, Bluey is having the biggest impact. My son, I'm outing him. He says the word candy, lads. Candy. It breaks my heart. I'm like, you mean sweets? He's like, no, candy. And another one that recently he said to me was, he said, Mum, do we have a dungy brush? A dungy brush. That is directly because of Bandit in Bluey. A dungy brush. I didn't even know what he was talking about at first. I was like, a what? And then I was like, oh, a dungy brush, like a toilet brush. Finally, for today, the handbag is dead, apparently. Which is very tragic, because I have loads of them. This is some research from Echo Falls looking at how young women's night out essentials, and it's found how 44% of younger women now think that handbags are old fashioned. So passé, lads. So what do you think of a handbag being old fashioned? I mean, where do you put your bits? Well, 73% say that they tuck their phone into their bra during the night out. It's not even just the phone. 64% took their bank cards, their ID. 61% put their keys in there. Ow. Ow. That. 50% put lip gloss in there too. Now, this is an absolute no for me, because as somebody who's had a kid, the ladies aren't where they used to be. They just don't go there on their own anymore. They need help. So, like, I pay good money for a good bra to make them look half decent, you know? The last thing I'm going to do is stick something in there that's going to make them look like they're like a rectangular thing is growing out of them. No, thank you. It's a support garment. It's not a storage unit. But maybe it's a storage unit for you. Do you keep stuff in your bra? 51552, or you can get in touch with us, 087-187-9200. On the way, we've got music from Jazzy, Somber and Christina Aguilera.
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0: letting us know they're not ready. My body isn't ready. Bringing us up to 10:30 Thursday, or Friday Junior, as I like to call it. Lottie Ryan here with you until midday. Now, something people say about the Irish is that we're great for an old funeral. But in truth, I believe we're just great for a celebration. Like birth, life, death. We know how to make memories on a big day. And the way we celebrate those moments has changed over the years. And the people we turn to help us with those celebrations has changed as well. There's a series starting tonight on RTE1, Breha Baha Boss. And it follows this community of celebrants. And they go celebrating love and life across the island. Sinead Gold is also known as the Soul Celebrant. And she joins me in studio now. Sinead, how are you?
1: I'm good, Lottie. How are you?
0: I'm very good. We met briefly in the ladies' bathrooms.
1: We did. What a way to start the day, hey?
0: Isn't it just the lovely way to start to introduce people to each other? Because you're just like, yeah, here we are listening to each other. We
2: and more.
0: Yeah, exactly. So everything's on the table. So how long have you been a celebrant for?
1: So I've been a celebrant just about 5 years.
0: Oh, wow. So it's a while.
1: Yeah, I suppose it is after flying.
0: And what made you decide that was the route you wanted to go down and it was something that you wanted to do?
1: So I suppose it's transferable skills as being a performer and being an MC and host on stage. So I'm very used to public speaking and storytelling and working with people. And during COVID, there was a lockdown. I had time and space. It's a job that always appealed to me. And then it's just such a beautiful job to do. I'm always thinking like your work is such a huge part of your life. So what would I like to do? What makes me happy to wake up?
0: That's a glorious way of thinking about it. And you've mentioned there, obviously, that you're a performer and outside of being a celebrant, people might also recognise you as Bonnie Bo.
1: Yes, Bonnie Boo.
0: Bonnie Boo.
1: That's okay.
0: Bonnie Boo, a burlesque performer.
1: Yes.
0: I just think that's absolutely incredible.
1: Oh, thanks, Lottie.
0: Like, that's... I think that's like I'm right up there. I would love to watch you do that. Like,
1: come along. I'll
0: yeah, no, absolutely.
1: Let's do it.
0: But as a burlesque performer and an educator, like, are there skills that are transferable? Are you doing a bit of burlesque when you're doing the gig, or what's happening?
1: Yeah, yeah. I do the whole I fluffer my feathers and stuff.
2: Jesus, like, man.
1: The skills that I suppose are transferable is reading a room. You know. Reading the energy, knowing, working on the spot, being flexible.
2: All types of flexibility.
1: And just working with people and public speaking and storytelling. Because like burlesque is storytelling with your body mainly. This is storytelling about your couple, you know. So I would say it's transferable.
0: It's amazing though. They're two very different gigs.
1: Yeah.
0: So,
1: yeah.
0: But you're a part of intimate moments in people's life, I suppose.
1: Yes. Usually I'm the intimate moment on stage, but now I'm being part of their intimate moments.
0: Okay. So talk me through, you mentioned it was COVID when you were having all these thoughts about becoming a celebrant.
1: Yes.
0: Like, how did you do it? How, if somebody is listening to you thinking, that actually sounds amazing. How do we get there? Yeah.
1: So I would advise the best thing to do is to find an organization that aligns with you. Because doing training with them is going to elevate you and you're going to learn a lot about yourself and get a lot of support. So I trained with NTIOS Ireland. We did like an 8-month training, one weekend a month. And it was a lot of personal development, a lot of work around just the celebrations, the rituals, a lot of work around grief as well, because with the funeral work and stuff as well. So I definitely would advise finding an organisation.
0: So, and are there multiple organisations?
1: There are. And I suppose there's ones to suit everyone. And the reason why I chose NTIOS is because their ethos is inclusivity. So we cater to everyone, regardless of your belief, no belief, atheist, religious, spiritual, any background, like we do it all. And that reflects me as a person. So it's perfect.
0: You mentioned there, like obviously you're involved in many different forms of celebrations, whether that's celebrating somebody's life or a marriage or whatever version of a marriage you want to call it. But there's funerals and there's many different things.
1: Yeah. So like I don't do a lot of funerals. The funerals that have come to me have been organic people I've known. Like I did my friend's burial a few months ago. I was honoured to do my granddad's a few weeks ago at his burial.
0: Oh, I'm so sorry.
1: Oh no, that's all good. Thank you. But like it's a huge honour. And NTIOS set me up for that, and actually it's kind of like an act of service that I've been doing, like my own dog as well. I am open to animal funerals and services.
0: Do you find that therapeutic for you when you do something, or do you find it really difficult?
1: To be honest with you, I don't know. I couldn't answer that right now on the spot, but I find it really special. Yeah. And it's an honour, really.
0: And how do you go about planning things like that? I mean, do you sit down with the people that are involved, whether it's a funeral or it's a happier occasion? Do you sit down with the people involved? Do you talk to them about what they're looking for?
1: Absolutely. So that's like the core of the process for me. Like, I have my logistical process of how I've kind of would construct a ceremony, I suppose. But the main thing is that I would sit down, hopefully in person if they're close to me, if not via Zoom, or and we would have a conversation. And it's very directly about the couple, their story, who they are as people, what they like, what they don't like, you know. That'd be a question I'd ask. Have you been to a wedding? What's something that didn't sit right with you? Let's not explore that. You know, there's lots. So it's about getting to know them and everything kind of falls into place after that.
0: I think with things like weddings, I don't know if it's the same with other celebrations, but trends, probably because of social media.
1: Yes.
0: Like, everybody loves to hop on a trend, and that's why I suppose everything from whether it's the bloody flowers or how they choose to celebrate, it's changing, it's ever evolving. How do you feel about the trends, or like, are you up for it?
1: I'm up for it all. I'm up for the crack. I'm up for what feels authentic to people. What's interesting, you know, trends in lots of different areas of life, if it has a positive effect and good intentions, I think trends are good. And I think having a trend of maybe a certain kind of wedding is also kind of opening people's minds to being able to choose what they really want and being able to really serve who they are on their big day.
0: Which is really important.
1: Which is really good.
0: Really important.
1: And I mean, they're paying a lot of money for it, you know what I mean? So,
0: sorry, did I read correctly that you did dog funerals?
1: Yes. Animal funerals in general.
0: Yeah.
1: Yeah.
0: So is that common?
1: No. I don't know many people that do it. I have teamed up unofficially, not yet, but with my local crematorium, pet crematorium, resting pets. We've had some meetings and we're looking together because like animals are part of people's family. You know, I know my dog, I grieved so hard, and a lot of people are missing what they don't realise is even an option. And that's closure. It's being able to say goodbye properly. It's being able to have like a positive memory and like an honour to them, to their pet.
0: I think that's amazing. And I'd say it's something that's going to become even more popular. Because,
1: I think so, yeah.
0: You know, people do consider their pets as part of their family.
1: Absolutely.
0: Rightfully so.
1: You heard it here first.
0: Graduation ceremonies.
1: Yeah, yeah. So it was my goddaughter's, she didn't do her confirmation. She chose not to recently. So
0: okay,
1: we were to do a graduation ceremony for her instead. So
0: okay.
1: I suppose it's celebrating milestones for people. And it's celebrating celebrations. So like you could have something that's really important to you, but you might not have a certain religion or like a practical thing that you might do in your family. You can create your own celebration.
0: I was going to say, because, you know, obviously everybody has their own beliefs and there's so many different religions. For people who don't, and you could be in a community of people whose religion does celebrate loads of things. And then especially for kids and stuff, they can feel left out.
1: Yeah.
0: So who's to say that you can't just celebrate something?
1: Absolutely. You can get anyone. And something that I even haven't done this yet, but I've had a couple of people talking about it. Divorce parties. Celebrate people's new chapter.
0: Hello, First Wives Club.
1: I mean, they have parties, but to actually have like a ceremony for them, like it's stepping into a new phase in their life. Some people made a huge, brave decision to have to like step away from house, security, all of this. And it's a huge thing to celebrate for a lot of people. It can be a huge loss as well, but also very brave, very powerful.
0: I haven't done it yet,
1: but I have spoken to some women that
0: are interested. See, I'd say also for those women, it's probably a really brave step because they're thinking, I don't know anybody else who's done this. And you know, people feel like when you're the first, it's always a little bit difficult to be the person to do that, to make that jump and to do it. How many have you done? How many celebrations?
1: About, I'd say around just over 150.
0: Wow.
1: I would say. Yeah.
0: Oh my goodness.
1: Yeah.
0: And have you had any like really bizarre requests? Like, has anybody actually said, do a bit of burlesque for me?
1: Well, I get double booked sometimes. Yeah. My tagline is, I'll marry you at 2 and strip for you at 10.
0: Stop.
1: Yeah.
0: Have you done that?
1: I have done it many times.
0: What a woman. What a woman.
1: It's always, it'll be the after entertainment or the canapé section or, you know, just to bring a good buzz. And it's funny because I do this act where I dress up as a granny, an empowering, bold granny. And so no one knows it's me. And then at the end, it's like, I'll get the microphone. I'll be like, and do you take Lottie? You know, I'll do something. They're like, no way. I'm like, yes, it's me.
0: Where were you when I was getting married?
1: Well, you can have a vow renewal, Lottie.
0: Honest to God.
1: You can do what you want.
0: I wasn't going to, but just because of you, I feel like I will. Sinead Gold, thanks so much for coming in and joining me. Sinead is obviously going to feature in episode one of Breha Baha Boss, which is a new four-part series starting tomorrow, 8:30 p.m. on RTE1 and RTE Player. Where can people find you?
1: Yes, on Instagram, The Irish Soul Celebrant.
0: The Irish Soul Celebrant.
1: And my website is theirishsoulcelebrant.com. And you can find me as Bonnie Boo as well in my burlesque work if you like.
0: Good woman yourself.
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0: the Jenny remix of Dracula on 2FM. It is 10:45. And this is a subject I am fascinated by. There's lots of health problems that we as women share, but, you know, we just don't talk to each other about it. And one of the most common ones is incontinence. Dr. Breffni Anglim O'Regan is a consultant obstetrician and gynecologist at the Coombe Hospital. She's here with me now. Good morning, Breffni.
1: Hi, how are you?
0: Thanks I am excellent. How are you this morning?
1: Good. Enjoying the weather?
0: Yeah, isn't it fabulous? Yeah, I don't want to complain, but I can't sleep. Okay. Yeah, I find it so hard to sleep in the heat, but it's just, listen, I'm not going to complain about it. Let's talk about this. This is just so important because I feel it's one of those subjects that people are just mortified by, don't like talking about, don't like admitting if it's happening to them. And I think it's important that people realise that incontinence in women is very common, but just because it's common doesn't make it normal.
1: Exactly. Yeah. I do feel, though, a lot more, I'm seeing a lot more women in their 40s, so premenopausal women and 30s coming in and presenting with symptoms. Whereas I think the generation of like our parents' generation, it was very much a taboo subject. They wouldn't have spoken about it and would have been a lot more severe when they presented to their GP. Whereas I feel now there's just a very much a shift in people's understanding and like knowledge of us, so they are seeking help. I very much think it's something people are asking for help more
0: and
1: so now.
0: What caused the shift?
1: I think everyone just talks about, like, even talking about hot flashes or like getting underarm Botox because you sweat too much or whatever. People are just more open about talking about stuff, and we're not like the old English anymore. We're just more open about talking about things.
0: And it's funny, you mentioned our parents' generation. Like, I definitely feel like for our parents' generation, it was like, oh, this gush of water had to come out for you to be suffering from incontinence.
1: Yeah.
0: But that is

0: actually just not the truth. Like, you can seek help way earlier than that.
1: Oh, very much so. But like, there's different levels of incontinence. Like, if you're leaking a little bit, but subjectively, even if you're leaking a small bit, you might be so self-conscious of it. And then someone else might be maybe leaking loads and they're like, oh, it's okay. Like, so subjectively, the impact on you can vary massively between individuals.
0: I don't think, and I think it's important to say, even if it's only a little bit, nobody should have to put up with leaking.
1: So just from my point of view, in my first, I've had two babies. In my first pregnancy, I leaked from about, 36, 37 weeks onwards. I remember going for a walk with my husband and I was in Toronto at the time. And I was like, oh my God, it happened. Oh, actually, no, I was home. And then in my second pregnancy, I started leaking from about 24, 26 weeks. And I was like, oh my God, I have another 12 weeks to go with this. And thankfully, outside of pregnancy, I don't leak unless I'm on a trampoline. But I think it's really important for women when that does happen in pregnancy, like, there's all the hospitals have a physio team linked with them, and they need to, and you can easily get referred by your GP or when you're in the hospital or if you're under midwifery-led care or domino care or hospital consultant-led care, you can get referred to the physio and they will help you and show you what to do so that your outcome when you've had the baby, hopefully you won't have any incontinence after that.
0: But so, okay, you've mentioned there pregnancy causing incontinence, but there's two different types. So can we just, so as people fully understand, what are the two different types and what causes them?
1: So stress urinary incontinence is leaking when you cough, sneeze, walk, jump, trip, run after your kid. And that is caused, most people would have to have been pregnant. And that doesn't necessarily mean that you've had to have had a vaginal delivery, just by fact of being pregnant and carried a baby for 9 months with a load on your pelvis for 9 months. For 1, 2, 3, 4 pregnancies, that puts you at risk. And not everyone has urinary incontinence, stress incontinence. It'd be like 20-25%. And then overactive bladder is when you're like, oh my God, I need to pee, really need to get there. And you may or may not get there on time and leak before you reach the bathroom. So this is like you're playing a round of golf and you know where every single toilet, or you leave your house, go to the shopping mall and you're like, oh my God, where's the toilet? But the overactive bladder, they're both more common postmenopausally. So when the estrogen levels reduce, because there is an estrogen component to it, they're more common. And interestingly, a third of women have both because of the estrogen overlap, but they're totally treated completely differently.
0: Like, yeah. And what's interesting, I think, is obviously there's so many women today having families and having babies much later in life. And then what can end up happening, I think, for a lot of women is you have your child and then you could potentially be dealing with, as you've mentioned, the fact that whether you've given birth vaginally or not, you've carried a load.
1: Yeah.
0: And you could be dealing with some form or some level of incontinence from the pregnancy. And then on top of that, you could be going into perimenopause and your estrogen levels could be going down.
1: Yeah, so I suppose like perimenopause is typically in around kind of 2 to 8 years, the symptoms before menopause kicks in, which is typically 51 to 52. So the earliest would be kind of in a typical woman, so women can go into menopause earlier, would be like 43, 44. So vaginal estrogen, local estrogen, so replacing that estrogen that's becoming lower will have a massive impact to the tissues to make them stronger. And also because there's estrogen receptors in the bladder, it will help with overactive bladder symptoms as well.
0: So how can people replace that estrogen?
1: So it just comes with a caniston stick for if you have thrush. So it's the same kind of blue stick tablet at the top and you just put it in at night time.
0: And it's that easy and it makes
1: it that easy. Yeah.
0: Wow. And does that change people's lives?
1: So I was actually talking to someone about this yesterday and it's really important in older women that have dementia, because if they get, it also stops you from getting UTIs, so kidney infections. So if you get a UTI and you've dementia, you'll go into this like really bad delirium and can become incredibly unwell. So in that cohort of patients, it's really important. And any older women in general, getting a UTI is not pleasant. But also when you're breastfeeding, you are low in estrogen. So at that point, at the 6 week mark, when you see your consultant and you haven't had sex yet, usually I would always say, look, start your vaginal estrogen and then give it a week or two and then you can resume, like try and have intercourse again. It will feel a bit different, but if you have the estrogen on board, it won't be dry and it'll be more comfortable.
0: That's like, I think that's incredible. And I think a lot of women probably think it's something major and huge that has to happen for

0: a difference to be made, but it's really not. Can we talk a little bit about mesh? Because I see this quite a bit on my algorithm for some reason. I don't know why at the moment. Mesh, it can be used as a treatment. Well, it used to be, but it's not anymore. So what's the story behind that?
1: Well, it's used everywhere else in the world except Ireland.
0: Okay.
1: So it is the gold standard treatment for stress incontinence. So as I said, stress incontinence is leak when you cough, sneeze, walk, jump. So any increase in intra-abdominal pressure. And we would always treat it conservatively first. So physio, you can use pessaries. And then if that fails and the symptoms are bothering the woman and they want to have surgery, there's four different surgeries that you can have.
0: Okay.
1: The most effective and least invasive. Well, Bulkamid is quite non-invasive, but the success isn't that great. Whereas the TBT, which is a small strip of mesh that's put in just behind the pubic bone and below the bladder neck, that is the gold standard treatment of for stress incontinence. And so back in 2018, it was put on pause worldwide, and then every country looked into it. And then with strict criteria, they resumed reinsertion of mesh for incontinence and prolapse. But Ireland, like the UK, still had a pause on it, and we tend to follow suit as to whatever the UK does. And even in the UK, there are certain trusts. Now, a trust, the size of a trust could be the same size as the whole of Ireland. So there are certain trusts in the UK that have resumed doing it. But of course, Ireland is just shipping out the problem. So there's obviously no issue with safety. It's been endorsed as the gold standard treatment with the most success and the least morbidity associated with it. So, but Ireland are like, no, we don't want you to have it here, but we'll pay for you to go. The HSE are paying for women to go abroad to have it done. Yeah. And like the amount of women that I've had come back to me in clinic, and they're just like, I can't explain the elation that they have, that like, oh my God, I don't have to worry about being wet anymore.
0: Like, and that's like, it's just, it's so ridiculous. It really annoys me.
1: Yeah.
0: I mean, especially on a subject where I think shame and embarrassment
1: and
0: stops people in the first place looking for help. Then imagine you go and you get the guts up to ask for the help and you're told, oh yeah, you can get the help, but you can't get it here.
1: Yeah. Which it's very difficult if you're in any way medically complex, or if you have small kids and no childcare, it's really difficult to get to Amsterdam or to get to a different country in order to have
0: that. Just shouldn't be. It just shouldn't be.
1: We are working with the HSE and the National Patient Safety Office, but it's just moving quite slowly.
0: Can we talk about Botox?
1: So just to clarify, that's the overactive bladder, the I need to pee, can't get there on time. The majority of women can manage those symptoms conservatively, and Irish people don't like this, but the worst bladder irritant is caffeine. So the 10 cups of tea are an absolute no-no. Also, tea is really bad. If you drink it after lunchtime, it massively affects your deep sleep. So in terms of recovery...
0: What is it about the caffeine that makes you have to pee in particular?
1: It just irritates the bladder.
0: Oh, okay.
1: And so does smoking, but people really don't smoke as much anymore. And then alcohol. So if you're drinking... people don't really drink that much anymore. But if you're having a glass or two of wine before you go to bed, you are definitely going to get up during the night.
0: Oh, wow.
1: Yeah.
0: So what is it about the Botox that helps that?
1: So the first thing you do is you cut those things out, and then we try medications typically, and most people will respond to medication. But in a small group of women who still have leaking, so they really need to pee, don't get there on time and leak, you can use Botox. And just like Botox for your face, it paralyzes the muscle. And then so when you're walking around, your bladder fills, it doesn't contract. But when you're in a socially acceptable situation, like I'm in a toilet cubicle, I'm going to pee now, sit on the toilet, your bladder contracts, you pee. But in women who have really bad overactive bladder, it will contract as the bladder fills, and then they will leak. So the Botox, just like it does in the face, it just stops the contraction of the muscle, the bladder muscle.
0: Sorry, I just have to ask, where are you injecting the Botox?
1: Into the bladder muscle.
0: So do you have to put somebody asleep to do that?
1: No, most of it we do awake. Sometimes we do it asleep or with sedation, but the majority we would do awake.
0: Is that terribly painful?
1: You give them analgesia beforehand.
0: Okay.
1: And some people tolerate it very well. The problem with it is it needs to be done every 4 to 9 months.
0: Okay.
1: So you don't want to have to do a general anaesthetic every 4 to 9 months if you can avoid it.
0: Well, I think overall it's a subject that we all need to talk about a little bit more, a little more openly. It's happening, guys. It's happening to somebody that you know. So let's stop making it so taboo. Breffni, thanks so much for coming in and chatting to us about this. It's really important. Dr. Breffni Anglam O'Regan is a consultant obstetrician and gynaecologist at the Coombe Hospital, talking to me about all things incontinence. We will be right back after this. 2FM Mornings with Dira.

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5: It's 11 o'clock. Good morning. I'm Emma Cunahan. Up to 500 jobs are under threat at Aer Lingus under a new cost-cutting plan. The airline is planning a 6% reduction in its flight capacity. Aer Lingus, which currently employs 6,000 staff, says the cuts are necessary due to a number of factors, including the continuing challenging macroeconomic environment. Our work and technology correspondent Brian O'Donovan has more details.
6: 290 roles under threat in head office, 140 cabin crew positions under threat, and 70 pilot positions. Now, these are still could be and under threat. And the reason we're saying that is because a consultation process will now begin with staff and unions about exactly how these job losses will happen, over what time period. Effectively, Aer Lingus is cutting flights. People will be contacted by the airline.
5: Retailers say a request to stop selling disposable barbecues amid fears of more wildfires is disproportionate and unfair. Shops are being asked not to sell them as an orange high-risk forest alert is in place. Forestry inspector with the Department of Agriculture, Kieran Nugent, says people need to adjust their behaviour in order to enjoy the hot weather safely.
7: This hot weather is unusual and we have to adjust our behaviour from what we normally do, what we normally assume. We now have these just like everywhere else in Europe at the moment and we have to adjust our behaviour accordingly. So not bringing barbecues to these places, that's the first thing. That's just unwelcome. Don't bring barbecues, don't light fires in forests, in our parks.
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5: Staying very warm, largely dry today with plenty of sunshine and top temperatures 24 to 30 degrees.
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9: I am indeed. So it's the one of the year's biggest films. It looks like it's going to be huge box office as well. The box office predictions for The Odyssey's opening weekend in the US have it making between $90 to $100 million. Mm. That's just in the States. Now, it needs to make a lot of money because this film reportedly comes at the $250 million price tag and a marketing budget of $125 million. Someone's paying for those.

0: Law wrote dresses for Zendaya. Someone's paying. It's a first movie.
1: My God, it's worth
0: yeah,
1: it.
0: Yeah, and I'm like,
1: I'm living for her looks on this.
0: Every penny is worth it. Its first film shot completely on IMAX 70mm film cameras, and of course, it comes from the iconic director Christopher Nolan, from Oppenheimer, Inception, The Dark Knight, etc. It's a big, big moment. The reviews started coming out last night. Rolling Stone calls it one of the most dynamic movies in recent memory, while The Independent in the UK said it's a blockbuster of literally unprecedented scale. I went last night.
1: Of course you did. You get to see everything before me.
0: I made the trek to see it in the IFI in Dublin in 70mm on film.
1: Wow.
0: I will say, shout out to them. The only cinema in Ireland that can actually show it on that kind of film, because they have the cameras for it. So it's a unique way to see it. I will say this. I went in thinking, oh, this will be at least a spectacle. But I was afraid I would not be able to follow or get into it, because it is obviously based on Homer's Greek epic. And I'm not. And all the people suddenly, by the way, are like,
1: you didn't study classical studies?
0: No, thank you. Everyone's like, I actually did classics. I certainly didn't. So I went in going, I could be lost within 10 minutes. And I have to say, for me, this really lived up to the hype. It is such an epic, sounds like an overused word, but the scale and the feel of this film, it's actually very visceral and modern in a way and in your face, but also it has this kind of sweep and feel of a film you just don't see made anymore. The performances are amazing. I mean, I've always liked Matt Damon, but what he's doing in this as Odysseus the King, who's trying to find his way back to his home after the Trojan War has begun, is brilliant. I would not be surprised if he's at least nominated for an Oscar in a few months' time.
1: Oh, wow.
0: Anne Hathaway, who's had a brilliant year as is truly brilliant in this. But the cast is stacked. You've got Charlize Theron, who's a small but brilliant part. John Leguizamo, Samantha Morton have like small supporting roles that are really stand out. I will say Tom Holland, to me, does not quite reach the heights of some of his co-stars, but he does a good show of it. And once the later half of the film kicks in, you can see him kind of enjoying the fact that he's clearly in a big Christopher Nolan ensemble and doing something new. But it is really, as cliche as it sounds, it's something you have to see on the big screen.
1: Okay,
0: and the scale of
1: that's what I was going to ask. Do you like, have to go to the cinema?
0: And yeah, definitely. And seeing stuff like the Cyclops and the Trojan War reimagined for now, and how stirring and modern it feels, while also clearly being like, you know, from that time. It's just, it's a massive achievement, and I think it's going to be one of the films of the year for many people.
1: Okay.
0: Give it a go.
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1: It's Lottie Ryan in for Dearan, and with you until midday. 51552 is the number if you would like to get in touch with me this morning, or 0871879200. Now, at this time, every day, we've been looking back at the catalogue of a particular artist and we play a song from them every day. And this week, we've been going with Clean Bandit. So we went with Rockabye yesterday. Today, let's try TikTok.

0: on 2FM. It is 12 minutes past 11 this morning, and it's Lottie Ryan here with you until midday. Now, while I would say most teenagers are going to be just having the crack on the August bank holiday weekend, loads of their pals will also be working very hard. And with me now are two girls who are going to be doing a bit of both, I suppose. So cousins Scarlett and Tamsin Allen will be part of the Folly Festival at Cullahill Castle, and they are here with me now to talk about it. How are you girls?
1: We're good, great. Thank you. How are you?
0: I am excellent. It's so lovely to have the two of you in.
2: Thank you so much for having us.
0: Oh, yeah. So polite. You're both only 17.
2: Yes, yeah. We are.
0: Yeah, overachievers, guys.

0: But
1: thank you.
0: Anyway, this is your second year baking at the festival, is it?
2: Yes, it is.
3: It's the second time at the Folly. Oh my God, it's so nice up there. They're so good to us.
0: What is so nice about it?
2: Yeah, it's just very nice and relaxed. My grandma, Jarina, and Tamsin's grandma, Hazel, are both from

0: a vegetable that's in season. So either aubergine or baby carrots.
1: Something like that. Maybe a courgette. We're going to work it out. See what's in the garden.
0: And then also some chocolate mousse, strawberry sauce and cream.
1: Which is really... It's as good as it sounds.
2: Like, yeah.
1: I'm so excited.
2: And you're obviously... cooking then in front of people, yeah?
0: Yes.
2: Yeah. And you've done a bit of TV as well.
0: Yeah, a little bit.
1: Yeah, we have.
2: So I'm curious, which is more pressurized? Like doing something live in front of people or on the television?
1: I think the first time doing both was pretty scary.
0: Yeah,
1: because we just
0: definitely
1: didn't know what to expect. But now, like, we just go and have so much fun. Like, we just love it now.
0: Yeah,
1: so
0: and the first time on TV was definitely quite scary because you just look up and you see, like, so many cameras looking at you and you forget that it's actually, like, people watching. But
1: And then it's live and you're like, oh, I could say anything.
0: Yeah.
2: Got to think before you speak.
0: You're like, oh, yeah, exactly. But doing it with Dahi and Moore, it makes it feel like a conversation, which is
1: so
0: nice.
1: God, yeah.
0: But at a demo, you can actually see people in front of you, which is like, whoa.
2: And Scarlett, your mum is going to be there too. So
0: yes, she is.
2: Reassuring or extra pressure?
0: She is very reassuring.
2: Okay.
0: Yeah, I definitely feel more comfortable with her there.
2: And would she be like giving you tips and advice or?
0: Yeah, she does.
2: What kind of stuff?
0: It kind of depends like what we're doing. She loves like performing in front of people, of course. Like she does lots of demos and so do we. Yeah. But definitely at the start, like our first couple demos, we didn't know what to expect. So
1: and
0: we
1: like
0: were definitely asking her a lot, kind of like, how does she keep the audience engaged? And she's great at, she'll always, if the audience like asks something, she'll say, oh, what's your name? And she's really good at keeping people engaged. So I definitely like look up to her because of that. Because trying to entertain people for like half an hour to an hour is quite hard.
1: It's so fun
0: when you're cooking in front of them. But
1: yeah, it's fun. We get up and you make some jokes and you cook.
0: Yeah.
1: But it's like, it's nice to have Rachel there and she just like kind of like makes it all seem much easier because she's so good at it.
0: Yeah, she does it very effortlessly.
1: Yeah, she does it so effortlessly.
2: It's a skill though, isn't it? You have to work at it. But to have somebody like her being able to give you those little nuggets, they're like gold nuggets of wisdom to be passed on to you, to be able to...
1: That's a good way of putting it.
2: Because like I doubt she was able to do it at 17 the way that you are.
0: She started her cooking career at about 18. Well, she did the cookery course at 18 and then it kind of went on from there. But yeah, she started doing demos a little bit later.
2: Yeah, I just think it's incredible.
0: She's always been gracious.
2: So do you think for the two of you, obviously I can tell by talking to you that it's a lot of fun.
0: It is.
2: But would you consider being more serious with it? Are you going to go into business together or have you plans?
1: I mean, we're definitely absolutely up for going more serious with it and we're going to take every opportunity that comes our way.
0: Yeah.
1: 100%.
0: Definitely.
1: Going into business together, we get asked this a lot actually.
0: Yeah, and if we're going to start a business together or start a product or something.
1: We're just like, we're not sure yet. I mean,
0: yeah,
1: we don't
0: see
1: have
0: what happens.
1: A product in mind, but we're open to anything and everything.
0: And
1: basically,
0: we both definitely want to go into food of some sort. So
1: We want to expand and
2: See what the future holds.
1: Exactly.
0: Yeah, pretty much.
2: Yeah,
0: just
2: I think
0: do everything we can for now.
2: Tamsin, of course, your dad, Cullen, has great success with Cully and Scully, Ready Meals. Has he been an inspiration? Does he give you tips and advice?
1: Yeah, both my parents are great. Like, obviously having dad is amazing and he's obviously done the business side of it, which I'm definitely much less familiar with. And even my mum, who's like started the Bannerman Festival of Food, and it's all just like, definitely a lot of inspiration and they're just like great to have there.
2: So you've both been really kind of breathing this since you were babies probably.
0: Yeah, pretty
1: like
0: much.
1: Fed it.
2: Yeah. Literally. Yeah. Quite literally fed it. That's, I mean, it's fascinating.
0: Yeah.
2: When summer's done though and you go back to school, will it be home economics most important or would it be business? Are you going to marry the two? What's the plan?
0: We both do home ec.
1: Definitely.
2: Of course you do.
0: Yes, and we love it. So we love our home ec teachers as well.
1: We love our home ec teachers.
2: I would say an examiner is like peeing their pants when you guys come in to do something because they're like, there's no way this is not going to be perfect.
0: Oh God, I'm not sure.
1: Like, you're like, oh, we don't know, but... we love our home ec teachers. We actually, neither of us do business, but we were talking about this yesterday.
0: Yeah.
1: Like, we'd both love to do like maybe a short business course or something just so we have
0: it. Is very interesting.
1: The knowledge, exactly.
0: Yeah. And my dad is also, he does a lot of the background stuff for my mum, so he kind of knows how the business side works as well. And obviously, Tamsin's dad started a business, so we both have inspiration from people as well. And obviously, Drina and Tim, my grandparents, started the cookery school, so we are really lucky that we have the business side as well because they've all went into it. So,
2: and I think when you grow up with something that closely in your family, yeah. it can go one of two ways. Like you could mm-hmm. absolutely resent it and be like, I want nothing to do with that. Or like you guys, you could just be like, it's in my blood. I have a natural draw for it and I adore yeah. it. So for both of you, what is it about cooking?

0: cycling specifically that gives you joy?
1: I think I love feeding people. I'll have like dinner parties and people come to my house. Like for my 17th birthday, I had like everybody over and like I cooked a big meal.
2: Yeah,
1: and
2: we have quite a lot of dinner parties. It's really fun.
1: We actually do.
2: And we really enjoy cooking with our friends as well. Yeah. A few of our friends love cooking too. And we really enjoy cooking together and like thinking of different things. Like one of us would say, oh, this is a great idea. I might say that, and Tamsin would say, oh, let's add this to it. And it's just like, you can be so creative with it.
1: And we have like notes on our phone and we'll be sat there in the car and be like, oh my God, those would go so well together. Or we just eating is just so fun.
2: Yeah. That's also fun.
0: So I love attending. I love attending dinner parties. Would you believe, as a grown-ass woman, I've never done a dinner party?
1: I think that's quite common, though. Like,
2: yeah,
1: a lot
2: definitely.
1: Of people, I think people find like cooking a bit like overwhelming and like nerve-wracking.
2: And definitely cooking for a big group of people the first time. Like for us, we're lucky. We've like our friends who love cooking with us and eating with us, so we get to cook for our friends all the time.
1: Like,
2: yeah,
1: we don't. It's not just one of us alone.
0: And would you have tips though for people like me who are scared?
1: Just do it.
2: Just throw yourself in. But there's lots of things. Like chocolate mousse is one of the easiest things to make, but people think it's so complicated, and it's really good for a dinner party because you can make it earlier that day and just leave it, and it's just like everyone loves chocolate mousse.
0: Yeah, that's
2: and
0: true.
2: And strawberry sauce is just blended strawberries and sugar and then whipped cream.
0: See, you
2: and
0: make
2: that's a
0: it
2: whole dessert.
0: You're making it sound really simple. Like I burn a boiled egg. It's like it's not good. Scarlett, I don't want to out you now on the radio, but you just pulled a little box of brownies from your bag and said you always have home cooked treats with you. Is it true?
2: We do both travel definitely with food. A lot of the time, like if we're going anywhere, Tamsin will have some like biscuits and a flask of tea and I'll have a picnic and brownies or something.
1: It's insane. We'll like go to the beach and I'll show up and I have like always a flask of tea.
2: Yeah.
1: And Scarlett will always have brownies with her.
0: So people invite you guys everywhere then. If I had your number, I would be like, even if it was just a family thing, I'd be like, and will we just invite the girls? Knowing that you guys are bringing something absolutely delicious.
2: Yeah, and we bring baked things into school quite a lot as well.
0: Oh, do you?
2: Yeah.
1: Scarlett, in a lot of has things going. Like she'll like every like second maths class or something, like they have like basically a party. Like Scarlett brings in baked, they do learn also, but she like brings in baked things and they're like,
2: yeah.
1: Oh, it's so funny.
2: Yeah, I bring in baked things to almost every class, I think, on like the double class of the week. I bring in something different, which I love. Yeah.
0: And would you be slipping your teachers a little brownie or something in the hopes
1: of... Definitely helps our
2: kids. Definitely. Yeah. I knew it. I'm not the most academic, so...
0: Do you give your mates any lessons? Like, would you be teaching your friends how to cook or...
1: Our friends can... Like, a lot of our friends can cook and they can cook very well. It's fantastic.
2: Yeah, so it's really fun cooking together. We both kind of help each other.
1: Yeah.
0: It's such a nice extracurricular activity to be able to do because people are always, you know, I think particularly in this country because, well, obviously now is not the best example because we're living in a bit of a heat wave. But in general, there's not a huge amount people feel to do at weekends and stuff that in terms of extracurricular
1: activity. Raining.
0: Yeah. So to have that kind of a creative outlet, I think is amazing.
1: Yeah, it's so nice. Yeah, it's
2: definitely.
1: Really good.
2: Yeah, and you can get so creative with it.
0: It's also something that, like, it's not something that's done in 30 minutes. You could spend hours in the kitchen.
2: Yeah, you could spend half an hour, hours. And everyone loves to eat as well, so it just worked out great.
0: Do you eat as you go?
1: Always. Yeah. I sit down and I'm like, I'm actually not hungry anymore.
0: Yeah.
1: But you just enjoy. But I'm actually just going to sit
2: here. You just eat so much while you're making it.
0: So tell me about the festival. I want to know about the festival and how can people, when is it? Can people buy tickets?
1: Yeah, so it's on the bank holiday, the weekend of August. So the 1st of August.
2: Yeah, we're on the 1st. I think it's on the 1st and the 2nd.
1: Yeah, it's you can buy tickets on thefolly.ie. There's like the headlining chefs. So obviously there's Rachel.
2: Yeah, there's Rachel my mum.
1: There's us.
2: And there's Graham Heritage?
1: Herderick.
2: I'm pronouncing his surname completely wrong. I'm very sorry.
1: Graham Herderick.
0: That's okay.
2: Herderick. Yeah.
0: The main thing is, I think young talent like yourselves, it's a great thing for people to have the opportunity to be going and seeing you at the beginning of what is no doubt going to be a massively successful career. And see you in person and to see like young people cooking and enjoying it and loving it and wanting to share that kind of joy with other people is absolutely amazing. I think whatever you choose to do with the rest of the summer, the future is very bright, and I hope you send lots of food.
2: Oh, of course.
0: So Scarlett and Tamsin Allen, the Folly Fest.

0: festival at Colohill Castle, which is on August 1st and 2nd.
1: Yes.
0: Correct?
1: Yes.
0: More information is at thefolly.ie. And yeah, we'll be right back after Olivia Dean.
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0: Kid, easy does it. That's the name of the song. It's just after 11:30, Thursday, 16th of July, and it's Lottie Ryan here with you until midday now. Over the last 6 months, right, fuel prices have by far been like one of the biggest talking points of Irish and international news. With prices constantly changing, there's new tech coming online and there's increased number of EVs on the roads, on Irish roads in particular, I think it can be hard to understand what is really impacting fuel costs. Multimedia journalist with RTE Business News, Gail Conway, is in studio right now to walk me through what makes a pump price. Good morning, Gail. How are you?
1: Good morning. I'm good, Lottie. Yeah, I mean, we've all noticed, as you mentioned, over the past few months, just how much more expensive it is to fill your tank. So we'd look at the background of what's going on to explain it.
0: Please.
1: So these price increases at the pumps are down to geopolitical events, and in this particular case, the war in Iran. So you've been hearing this all over the news for months now, that at the end of February, the US and Israel launched strikes beginning the Iran war. Then Iran retaliated and closed the Strait of Hormuz. And this sent shockwaves around the world. And that's because this strait is one of the world's busiest oil shipping channels. So it provides passage, or at least it did before the war, for around a fifth of the world's oil and liquefied natural gas. And at the time, around 3,000 ships used to sail through this strait. So first of all, you now have a problem of getting oil from the source to the buyers and out into the world. But as you can imagine, it's a complex problem. So there have been attacks on refineries in the Middle East. They've damaged infrastructure, buildings where the oil is refined, and transportation routes and so on. And some of the ships trying to get through Hormuz are stuck in the strait were also attacked. So since all this began, global fuel prices soared. Prices have been unstable, depending on fragile agreements between the US and Iran to stop the fighting and allow talks to end the conflict. Now, these deals have often been broken. Oil markets react to these talks. So when an agreement has been made, we see oil barrel prices go down, and that's on hopes that the oil will be able to be transported. And when

0: talks break down and there are tit-for-tat attacks, we see prices go up again. So the global demand is still the same. Everyone's still looking for oil, but suppliers are struggling to get the oil out. Refiners are struggling to cope with demand with reduced capabilities. And shipping companies, they're facing higher insurance costs to try and transport the product if they can even get it through the strait. So when you take all of this into consideration, the whole supply chain has been disrupted. Now, there are, of course, a few other countries that sell oil. If you look at Scandinavia, the US and Russia, to name a few, but the EU has sanctions on Russia and oil since its invasion in Ukraine. And also, changing supplier can take time and money.
1: You mentioned there the oil barrel prices. So what's the deal with those prices when it comes to what we are buying, you know, in terms of petrol and diesel? Like,
0: Yeah. Because you hear a price and it does not really resonate with you when you're buying your petrol. So Brent crude futures is what we report on. Brent is the benchmark used to price over three quarters of the world's traded oil. And that includes Ireland. We use Brent crude as our benchmark. Now, it's a light and sweet oil, so it's easy to refine into diesel and petrol. The futures price is the price most commonly reported on. So in January, a barrel of Brent crude averaged around $63 to $66 a barrel in the month. Prices peaked in April at $1.22. That was kind of at the height of the attacks. And more recently fell back to the high 70s, so close to pre-war prices. It was up again this week and has eased to 84 cents today. So up, it is up, but still considerably lower than at the peak. Now, these prices fluctuates based on supply, demand and transportation dynamics in each market. So the headline Brent prices we report on, they're not like for like with prices at the pumps. There are other factors involved as well as a time lag, and that's usually around 3 weeks. So while there is a correlation, it's not like for like, so they don't translate into immediate changes at filling stations. Crude oil prices are one part of the equation. Wholesale prices for refined products, which is what you're buying, your petrol and your diesel, are a more meaningful indicator of the costs that ultimately feed through to us, the consumers. So as we've been seeing, international markets can be volatile. We've seen that, you know, with the Ukraine war and now with the Iran war. Pricing's influenced by a range of factors, including the refining capacity, shipping and global demand, as I mentioned. When you look at all of these other factors, it's not just a case of Brent crude has gone up, so petrol or diesel immediately go up at the same time. It just doesn't work like that. Then, of course, we have excise duty on the fuel. So when the war broke out and fuel prices soared, we saw petrol jump to around €2 a litre and diesel jumped between €2.20 or €2.30 a litre. And to tackle this, government made two cuts to excise duty in March and April. And you'll remember the fuel protests in April as well. So the excise duty on petrol was cut by 27 cents and on diesel by 32 cents. And that's on the wholesale price on fuel bought in by retailers. So sometimes you see the change overnight, and that's if the retailer had a new delivery. Sometimes there is a smaller lag because they're still selling what they had previously bought. Now, these excise cuts are due to be reversed. It was supposed to be at the end of this month, but it's been extended to September, and it'll be reintroduced across four steps from September to December. But if the war isn't resolved and prices soar again, perhaps the government will have to look at this these steps again.
1: So, I mean, it's quite complex. If the pump costs rise as fast as the purchased prices rise, why does it fall slowly when the price drops? Okay. Like, does it fall just as fast and we're not realising it, or?
0: Well, technically, it could, depending on the wholesale prices.
1: So, okay.
0: Yeah. So if they drop, you should see pump prices drop pretty quickly. The wholesale prices, if they drop, you'll see it go quickly, depending on when deliveries were made to the individual stations. It's just if you're listening to a crude price drop, don't expect your petrol or diesel to drop at the same time. It'll be dependent on those wholesale prices. So the warning of it going up will usually come from groups like the Convenience Stores and News Agents Association or Fuels for Ireland. The wholesale prices have probably been slower to come down because of the problems we spoke about earlier affecting the price, like refining costs, demand, shipping costs, etc.
1: Okay.
0: Yeah.
1: And is that why you would see different prices at different pumps? As in different prices at different stations?
0: Yeah, no, I get you. It's... It, it's not really, that's the different prices you see. There's an element of that because if they're getting deliveries at different times, but it's actually down to price competition and price competitiveness.
1: Oh, okay.
0: Yeah, so it depends.

0: depends where you are, how many stations in the area, what price the station is selling for. So there's usually tight margins on fuel. So you won't usually see too much in the difference. It'll just be a few cents.
1: Okay.
0: So it's up to you to shop around. Like in the 1970s and 80s, there used to be what was called a maximum price order. So that was a legal cap where all fuel stations charged the same.
1: Wow.
0: And yeah, so stations used to sell tokens and things like that with their fuel to try and get people to come to their station. So you could collect tokens for things like mugs, glasses, toys, things like that. But in 1991, the government scrapped that policy.
1: Aww.
0: So... I'm sure people can still do incentives like that if they want. But they scrapped the maximum price for fuel policy, and every retailer can now set their own price, and it allows consumers or people like us to shop around for the best value. So it's unlikely we'll see that maximum price order again.
1: And as the world, obviously, we all know this is a big thing, moving to electric vehicles, reducing, I suppose, reliance on petrol and diesel. Is the demand reduction, is that going to affect the cost of fuel?
0: Well, it's unlikely, but if anything, it would probably make petrol and diesel more expensive. So there's already the excise duty, which you mentioned, on VAT and VAT on petrol and diesel. So if you consider the carbon tax as well, that's another way of increasing the cost of fuel to try and get people to move to electric cars. Carbon tax increases that were scheduled to take effect and may have been delayed until the budget. And that's part of measures to keep costs manageable during the conflict.
1: Okay.
0: So as well as the VAT that government, you know, are using, and if your fuel's getting more expensive, they're hoping people will move to electric cars. But you also have international refineries, and they've their own prices, regardless of how many electric cars you have in Ireland. Other countries will still potentially be using petrol and diesel for a long time yet.
1: Oh, yeah. So you don't take those things into consideration, yeah. I suppose. If we move away just for a minute from the car fuel, what about things like... home heating. Do the same rules and pressures apply, or is that a little bit different?
0: It's slightly different for home heating oil, but it is still supply and demand sensitive. It's not weather dependent, even though you're probably using way less home heating oil at this time of year in the heatwave. But it spikes quicker than petrol and diesel because it's traded as a pure global commodity. So it doesn't have the same taxes or refinements as petrol and diesel. So international shocks hit quickly. If you look at the examples, some of the figures here, before the war in January, 500 litres of home heating oil cost an average of €473. And then at that peak in April, it went up to €903. Prices had been coming down consistently, but started rising again since tensions in the Middle East, new waves of attacks this week. So on July 8th, it had gone down to €595 for 500 litres. And yesterday was €660.
1: Oh, wow.
0: So rising again there.
1: Okay. And when it comes to gas and electric, one thing I always hear is hedging costs. What does that mean?
0: It's kind of like what the airlines do as well. They hedge their fuel. So they buy in advance, basically. So the impact of the energy crisis has yet to fully across the economy because of this. Many suppliers hedge their electricity. That means they buy in their gas and electricity 12 to 18 months in advance.
1: Now, okay.
0: Sometimes it's 6, 12 or 18 months in advance, depending on the supplier and their risk strategies. So this means they can lock in prices on their gas or electricity ahead of time.
1: Okay.
0: Yeah, and potentially reduce the risk of market volatility. So they've already bought it. However, as time goes on and then they do have to buy it, you can see prices rising. But that's why the prices don't always rise or fall immediately. And when wholesale prices do, and the impact on bills can be delayed. But recently, Flowgas, Electric Ireland, Prepay Power and Juno Energy, they all announced increases. So if you're with any of these suppliers, you can expect to see the change in your bills, especially coming into heavier usage in autumn and winter.
1: Oh, fantastic. It's great.
0: When the heat wave is gone.
1: Yeah, exactly. Well, listen, it's fascinating, very complex, but important that we kind of try to wrap our heads around it at least. Gail Conway, multimedia journalist with RTE Business News, thanks so much for coming into us. I took a

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0: Mi chico.
1: Hola.
0: I was going to, like, you beat me to it.
1: Sorry.
0: I was going to say, and here's Mikey, mi chico.
1: Thank you.
0: And Demi, mi chica.
2: It's no good.
1: What's going on?
2: She took too long to get to me.
0: Oh, did I?
1: Yeah. Oh.
0: Why?
2: I was going to say, hola, señorita.
1: Yeah. Oh, no, and that's the only Spanish she knows as well. And the next opportunity to
2: no
1: use
2: bueno.
1: It.
2: No bueno.
1: Will be Sunday.
0: But say it now with enthusiasm.
2: Hola, mamacita.
0: Oh.
1: No.
0: Okay.
1: That wasn't enthusiastic.
0: Could you more enthusiastically tell
2: Hola,
0: me what's
2: mamacita.
0: Coming up on the show today?
2: Stats Rice going to pop off again. We lost the bundle.
1: Yeah, we lost all our tickets yesterday. 12 tickets, gone.
2: But,
1: yeah.
2: Big Mama's always got a trick up her sleeve now. Don't ever forget about it.
0: What's the trick?
2: I can't tell you yet.
0: Oh.
1: Just know, well, I'm having a prediction, right? I'm guessing that for the first time ever, we might just start again with the bundle of tickets.
2: Hey.
1: Sorry.
2: Maybe, maybe not. Can't confirm nor deny.
0: Demi, can I ask you a quick question?
2: Of course, you always can.
0: What do you use your bra for?
1: Huh?
2: It's so funny you say that. I don't know if I can say that. I've got a bra in my bag right now.
0: Sorry, what? Okay, go on.
2: I took it off in the car.
0: That's a...
2: Not today, yesterday after
1: legal?
2: The show.
0: That is a skill.
1: I'm sure it's fine.
2: I can do it one hand too.
0: The heat.
2: Yeah, it's too warm for a bra. But I use the bra. I just use it to wear it, and sometimes you just gotta let them.
1: Am I going insane
2: free.
1: Here? Is there not only one use for a bra?
0: You see, it turns out a lot of people like to put things in their bra.
2: So or like a wallet.
0: Their phone, their
2: yes,
0: wallet.
1: See, if someone took money out of their bra and tried to give it to me, I'd say revolute me.
0: What?
2: You say that, but you've never been in a situation where you've got no pockets, no handbag, and the only good pocket that you have is your bra pocket. It's like a, it's
1: didn't
2: like a
1: know
2: breast
1: where that
2: pocket.
1: Was going.
2: What?
0: Oh, Mikey and Demi are with you from midday.
2: It's the truth. I put my car keys in there. Sorry.
0: Before I go to, I have to say, car keys, Demi, I have a serious issue with that. Like, that's painful.
2: No, there's, see the little gap in between the cups? Put them in there,
1: Demi,
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1: What are you, Mary Poppins up the boom? 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

0: Oh, Silk Sonic with Bruno Mars. I absolutely love them. Smoking Out the Window on 2FM. It is 5 to 12, which means we're coming up towards the end of the show, but we will be back tomorrow. And on tomorrow's show, it's Friday, which means we're having our cultural panel. So basically, that's where we go back over some of our favourite stories of the week. Two friends of the show come in, Bláthnaid Burka and Paddy McDonald. They're going to be joining me for that. We're also going to be looking ahead to Up for the Match with my buddy Dahi O'Shea. And my favourite girl, Afric, is going to be walking us through some books that became films. Massive thank you to the team today. As always, Mikey and Demi are going to be up next. But in the meantime, a little bit of Florence Road to see us out.
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3: 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So I went up to one of the counters and I was like talking to the girl about it. She's like, okay, blah, blah, blah. And then she goes, quite sexy. And I went, oh, thanks. She just looked at me and she goes, that's the name of the lipstick.
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1: 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Need a quick breather? 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
4: Good afternoon, I'm Emma Cunahan. Up to 500 jobs are under threat at Aer Lingus under a new cost-cutting plan. The airline is planning a 6% reduction in its flight capacity. Aer Lingus, which currently employs 6,000 staff, says the cuts are necessary due to a number of challenging economic factors. Our work and technology correspondent Brian O'Donovan has more details.
5: 290 roles under threat in head office, 140 cabin crew positions under threat, and 70 pilot positions. Now, these are still could be and under threat. And the reason we're saying that is because a consultation process will now begin with staff and unions about exactly how these job losses will happen, over what time period. Effectively, Aer Lingus is cutting flights. People will be contacted by the airline.
4: An independent report has recommended that a statutory commission of investigation be set up into convicted sex offender and former hospital consultant Michael Shine. The report by senior counsel Lorcan Stain was published this morning. Shine was a surgeon at Our Lady of Lourdes Hospital in Drogheda over four decades from 1964 to 1995, and he also had a private practice. He was convicted in 2017 and 2019 of abuse of a number of boys. In the Football World Cup, Argentina faced the prospect of disciplinary action after some of their players celebrated their semi-final win over England with a banner supporting Argentina's claim to the Falkland Islands. The sport's world governing body, FIFA, prohibits political statements at games it organises.
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4: Staying warm and dry, plenty of sunshine, top temperatures 24 to 30 degrees.
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6: 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And this is a Bowmers. Ice cold. 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
7: Oh, we made it. Happy hump day, guys. How are we?
8: Connor, how are you keeping?
9: I'm so good. I'm so good. How are you guys doing? Wow, great. How are
7: Can
9: you
7: Can I
9: doing?
7: Just say a quick thing before we get
8: no,
7: into
8: this? No, no, no, no. You lost all rights the minute you got the day of the week wrong.
7: Sweet. What's going on, Connor?
8: No, boy, no. What happened? What's wrong
9: go
8: with you?
9: On, tell all us, good. Tell us.
8: Tell us, go on.
7: I was at the same premiere last night as Connor.
9: Yeah.
7: We went to see The Odyssey. I'm not going to say much about it because I think it's something that people should go and
9: yeah,
7: see.
9: It's incredible, yeah.
7: I'm just going to say it now. It was, and I've processed it. It was the best thing I've ever seen in the cinema before, right? Hands down. To the point where Connor came up to me today and was like, you were at that.
9: Yeah, because I saw him from afar. Because yeah. I'm no shade. You came in at 5:07. I was there a half hour ahead of you to get a seat.
7: I come in rock star. Like,
9: no, you did. I was like, he's late.
7: Yeah, but I came in and at the end of the movie, Connor was like, why did you stay sitting there so long? And then why did you leave in sunglasses? I was roaring crying.
9: Yeah, I saw you went. He's
8: hey,
9: the
8: spoilers
9: in sunnies.
8: Why would you cry?
7: You'll you have to find out on the 17th, tomorrow. Connor, what's going on?
9: I have other news for you. It's about your fave, Aaron Rowe, who I know you had in this very studio not so long ago, and he told you about his plan to go on tour across Ireland. His main shows in Limerick, Galway and Cork. The tickets for those go on sale tomorrow. Initially, he announced one show, Dublin's 3 Olympia, on the 5th of December, his biggest headline show ever. The demand on the pre-sale was so crazy, they have added a second date in 3 Olympia on the 6th of December also. Tickets for all those shows, where you want to go Cork, Limerick, Galway,
7: are they on
9: Dublin,
7: sale?
9: They're on sale tomorrow.
7: So they're not on sale yet.
9: The pre-sale happened and
8: it's funny that you say that because
7: oh my god.
8: Oh, even though Big Mama lost a bundle yesterday.
7: Wait, Demi.
8: I'm gonna give you an
7: Big Mama.
8: I'm gonna give you an exclusive.
7: No, stop.
8: I am giving you the chance to win tickets to see Aaron Rowe in the 3 Olympia the 6th of December and
7: what?
8: Westlife.
9: Whoa.
7: But hold on. You gave away your bundle yesterday.
8: But Big Mama always got something under her sleeve.
7: I love that, right? The Aaron Rowe exclusive.
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7: I'm gonna mess you.
8: You're gonna what?
7: Demi, Messi, you must be delighted. Argentina, oh, you didn't watch it probably.
8: To cheek you, I did. But I'm a bit conflicted in my feelings.
7: Why?
8: Because you know the way I fancied Jude Bellingham?
7: Oh, yeah, I did hear about this.
8: He went home crying.
7: But Messi! Every cloud has its silver lining.
8: And mine is Messi.
7: And Jude.

0: surprised there, I noticed. Was it getting stressful at the back end?
1: I felt like I had to get security to walk around with me. Too many tickets in my pocket.
0: Too many tickets.
1: And they were very heavy.
0: So what's today? Are you back to one set?
1: Today's tickets for Stats Right. How would you like to win tickets to see Westlife, who are playing the Three Arena the 11th of September? And friend of the show, Aaron Rowe, is going to be in the Three Olympia the 6th of December. I don't know if you were listening to the entertainment news, but Connor was saying that there was such a high demand for tickets that they added on an extra date. And those tickets aren't even on sale yet.
0: And I was tracking this because, you know the way Aaron opened for Dermot in the Aviva?
1: Yeah.
0: Well, he is making music all the time, right?
1: Yeah.
0: So he got on a flight last night back to LA to make music, and he wasn't like on ground when the pre-sale happened. So when he landed, he opened his phone and he saw it was gone in minutes.
1: Wow. Boom.
0: So you've the exclusive. The tickets are not on general sale
1: tomorrow.
0: This is why
1: we have friends with people.
2: Big Mama.
1: Thank you.
0: Also, 5,000 euro after 2 o'clock and after 1 o'clock. It's a huge scoreline. Currently 19.2 million. To 4, it's me and the nation, 19.2 million, and 4 to Demi on.
1: Now, if you head over to the 2FM socials or my own social,
0: yeah,
1: there's a little hint.
0: What?
1: There's a hint. Have you not seen this?
0: No.
1: There's a hint for who?
0: All right, guys, I will get a quota of questions off Projo. They're yes and no questions. It is a huge game of Guess Who. Demi could be thinking about anyone in
1: anyone.
0: The world. Look, we've had some great success. I'm
1: My
0: coming
1: nana.
0: Off the back of two wins. You're not allowed to think about your nana. I've
1: Why?
0: Never met that woman.
1: She's a superhero in her own right. Let's give her some recognition.
0: I don't know her name, and that's not great. Actually.
1: Eileen.
0: Hi, Eileen.
3: She's from Texas, I can tell.
0: This is on the way.
4: Ironically, like this is my She's nana's favorite song.
0: Oh, Eileen. Sorry, hon. It would break my heart, break my heart, break my heart. The Austin Mills remix of I Just Might by

0: Plus, something good, yeah, I need. Such a special voice, Maverick Sabre. I need here on 2FM.
1: Makes you want to have a little bebbly. Bebbly?
2: Beverage.
0: A bebbly?
1: Also, a bubbly.
0: I don't. What's going on? What are we doing here?
2: I don't know.
0: All right, guys, you know the drill on the way. 5,000 euro plus our Heineken 0-0 competition. Also, Demi, thank you so much.
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0: For now, LMC, take me to the clouds above here on the 2FM. 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

0: Also, just a little PSA. If you don't mind, tunes like that, or just big tunes, can you send them in to us? Give us some inspiration. Tomorrow we open the deli twice, once for an hour at 12, huge dance tracks.
1: Yeah.
0: We basically just dance for an hour from 12 with you guys, and we need your help on what songs you want to hear. Like, the regulars that come in could be your Gorgon Cities, could be your Groove Armadas, Ketamas, Prospas, Pauses, Joss Bakers, list goes on.
1: Yeah, Prospa seems to be coming in a lot.
0: A lot.
1: They're doing their big ones.
0: Yes. Actually, the deli might be opening with Prospa today. Who knows? But, Demi, yesterday I
1: went... Showbiz Mikey.
0: Yeah, hi.
1: Do it in your showbiz voice, please.
0: I went to a premiere of a movie last night. Yeah.
1: Oh, do tell.
0: Yeah, I wore sunglasses, but I took them off because no one else is wearing them.
1: Who wears sunglasses inside? No shade. Keep going.
0: Sorry. No, the reason I'm saying is because I went to see The Odyssey. It's not out till tomorrow, so I'm not talking about anything to do with what I actually saw. The only comment I'll make is that was the best thing I've ever seen in a movie theater. And Demi, peek behind the curtain. Talk about how adoringly I've spoken about that movie all morning.
1: You said it with so much passion that you've quite literally have convinced me to go. I was going anyway.
0: But you're going sooner now.
1: But I'm going sooner. I'm hoping to go this week as opposed to next.
0: Now, the only thing I will say is, right, the movie was on at 7 and it goes, it's a 3-hour movie. It's a long one, but guys, it's a journey that's just unbelievable. But you could hear during, you know, the movie, I heard a little faint. Nah. You could hear people celebrating a goal because the theater is in the middle of town.
1: Oh, yes.
0: You hear town vibrate a little bit, yeah.
1: Speaking of the match.
0: Yeah, now did you actually watch it? Because I'll hands up and say I only could watch the like extra time because I was in a movie theater.
1: Of course I watched the end of it.
0: I knew by you that you didn't really
1: and
0: sit down and watch it.
1: And the only reason I watched the end of it is because I had to go for my Everything Shower Part 2.
0: Your Everything Shower Part 2?
1: Let's not get into the details, but let's just say my shower was more important than the match.
0: Sorry, just for context, yesterday you described to me what an Everything Shower is, but you never told me they come in parts. Did yesterday's Everything Shower Part 1 go wrong?
1: I just got lazy. Did halfway you miss the through spot? Yeah, just got lazy, bro. Do you know them ones where you scrub your back and you're just like, I'll come back to that?
0: Do you know,
1: and I never went back.
0: I'm gonna be honest with you, right? And I need to just say this so I get one. It's called accountability. I've never owned a loofah. Sure, I've used someone else's.
1: That's I wouldn't be telling people that.
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1: Stacks Right on 2FM Afternoons.
0: All right, gather round. In a mad turn of events, Big Mama has a bundle. I don't know how. Yesterday, we gave away 12 tickets, and on Stats Right, straight away, she got the Westlife double and the exclusive double for Aaron Rowe, who's just added a second date. You're going to be going to the Three Olympia on the 6th of December, should you get past Big Mama. Now, Demi has three fun, unique, and interesting stats in front of her. The thing is, only one stat is ever right. The other two are made up rubbish. I'll have a little think out loud as to which one I think is right, but I never know the answer. Now, I have to say, I was thinking about this the last few days. I've been a decent guiding light. I haven't been a plonker recently that much.
2: You just jinxed yourself.
0: I think I have. Okay, Demi, with that being said, I listen to the three stats, try and guide people, but tread carefully as always.
2: I'm just going to give a note.
0: Yeah.
2: I might butcher the pronunciation here. Take your time with me.
0: Okay, I'll try and help you.
2: In September 2015... at a Super Mario Bros. 40th anniversary event.
0: What a night.
2: Creator Shigeru Miyamoto confirmed that the brothers' full names are Mario Mario and Luigi Mario.
0: What?
2: Stat number two.
0: Blowing my mind here.
2: The first time Mickey Mouse talked was in a 1930 episode, The Carnival Kid, and his first words were hot dogs.
0: Hot dogs! Is that good?
2: Stat number three. Until selective breeding made them taste better, watermelons tasted bitter and were harvested only for their water content.
0: That could be one of my favourite sets of stats in a long time. Okay, here's what I'm thinking. I feel like, you know when you look on Instagram and there's those fact pages. Did you know? I think I would have seen that Mario one. Because you know I love gaming. How would I not know that?
2: First of all, cut the music. You have never said you've loved... I've never heard you talk about a game in my... I was going to say my life, but I don't know you in my
0: Demi,
2: life.
0: Demi, just going to call it as it is. We've kind of been a bit busy.
2: You know? Have the weekend, bro.
0: I'm going to go stat number two. I'm going to go with stat number two. But do not take what I say as gospel. If you think you know which stat is right, all you got to do is text your name and the word stats to 51552 or WhatsApp us on 087-187-9200 with the word stats. If you're correct with your guest today, you are going to see Westlife and get the exclusive tickets to go see Aaron Rowe next on 2FM.

0: The beautiful voice of Maverick Sabre I need here on 2FM. It's time to give you a chance to win some tickets. Let's do it.
1: Stats right on 2FM Afternoons.
0: All right, gather round. I can't believe Big Mama got a bundle together so quickly, especially after letting 12 tickets out of her hands
2: yesterday. Let it go on purpose. Let's get the facts right.
0: Okay, sorry.
2: I think.
0: You did say to me off air yesterday that you said, Mikey, this is getting unmanageable. There's too many tickets.
2: Too many tickets.
0: But we've just reloaded that thing back up. Of course, that huge run of gigs Westlife have. We've got you in there on the Tree Arena 11th of September. And then Aaron Rowe, he hasn't even put the tickets on general sale yet, but has added a second date in the Tree Olympia. We're going to send you the 6th of December, if you're right. Of course, friend of the show as well.
2: Yes.
0: With that being said, Demi, three stats are in front of you. People have been texting in to have an open guess on air. So let's call someone back right now. Answer within 10 rings, an open guess.
2: Good luck. I will laugh.
0: Yeah, no, Demi takes no prisoners during this game. It's quite frightening, actually.
2: Okay. I make a great teacher.
0: Here we go. That's call number one. Ring number one. Two.
2: Two.
0: Answer within 10 rings.
2: Three.
0: Three. Hello. Hello. Hi, Roots. This is Demi and Mikey from 2FM. How are you?
3: I'm good. How are you?
2: Not too bad.
0: We're doing good. Where in the country are you?
2: Yeah.
3: I'm in Dublin.
0: Oh, ooh. I love it. The fair city. Tell us this, Ruth. Are you working today?
2: Yeah, what are you getting up to?
3: I'm a tour guide, so I'm doing an evening tour. Thank goodness. Because it's been very hot these days.
2: Ruth. What kind of a tour guide are you? I love a good tour guide. I always wanted to be one.
3: Do you like medieval tours with a bit of sword fighting?
0: Yes. I love a medieval tour. Ruth.
3: It's specifically for children, but it does bring out the inner child.
2: Oh, I'm sold.
0: Do you know what? This is actually such a Demi and I activity, because we like to, if we're going to do something, we like to do something that's going to better us, you know? So is that like an Dublinia and all that area of the...
3: So, do you know where the medieval walls are?
0: Yes.
3: You know, there's all those markers around the city centre. So when they're smaller children, I give them a... what do you call it? You know, like a little puzzle, and they have to get 10 of this, 8 of that.
2: Oh, I'm very bad at puzzles.
3: So we hit at least 10 of those.
0: Demi wouldn't be able for that.
2: Ruth, can you, before
3: I don't know. She's great.
2: Oh, stop it, you. It doesn't help with your tickets. Ruth, riddle me this. Could you give me one interesting medieval fact about Dublin before I read the stats? Because I'm a history buff.
0: It's better than Cork.
2: Slow down.
3: Okay, well, I'll ask you.
2: Okay.
3: What year was Dublin founded? And I'll just give you a clue. It's not 988.
0: God, this is a stats rise.
2: It's not 988. It was 892.
0: Come on, Demi, don't
3: close.
0: Let it down.
3: Lower, lower, lower.
0: What are we working with, Ruth? What year was it? Because we could be here a while.
3: It's in the 800s.
2: Okay.
0: Yeah.
3: We are actually older than Waterford.
0: 830.
3: But we ruined. A little bit higher, Mikey.
0: 834.
2: 846.
0: 851.
3: 841. But you were banging
2: in there.
3: Well
2: done.
3: You were so close.
0: What a year. Okay, now we're going to flip the switch here, Ruth. We were going to give you our stats, okay? Here are three stats. If you can guess which one is right, you go to see Westlife and Aaron Rowe.
3: Is it historical? Because I'll be good on the history, but anything current.
2: There's a bit of history.
0: Yeah, it's just very recent.
3: Is there? Okay, good stuff.
2: Right. In September 2015, at a Super Mario Bros. 40th anniversary event, creator Sakuru Miyamoto confirmed that the brothers' full names are Mario Mario and Luigi Mario. Stat number two. The first time Mickey Mouse talked was in the 1930 episode The Carnival Kid. His first words were hot dogs. And finally, stat number three. Until selective breeding made them taste better, watermelons tasted bitter and were harvested only for their water content.
0: Okay, Ruth, there are your three stats.
3: I'm going stat number one.
0: Stat one. There we go.
2: Ruth, how confident are you with stat number one?
3: About 35%.
2: Well, you got it wrong, Ruth.
0: Oh, no.
2: Okay. So sorry.
0: Sorry, Ruth.
2: But...
3: Well, because I know that Steamboat Willie was when Mickey Mouse first appeared, and that was 1928, but I didn't think he had spoken until the mid-30s.
2: It was actually 1929 for that stat. The correct stat is stat number three. Until selective breeding made them taste better, watermelons tasted bitter and were harvested for only their water content. But, Ruth, we learned something interesting today. Dublin is older than Waterford. Thank you so much, Ruth.
0: Ruth, thank you so much. Have a good one.

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1: Now, we need to tell you that this week on the show, we've teamed up with Heineken 00 because fans have more friends than they realise. Here's the thing. Irish fans are famous for our sense of community. Yet, a third of people here in Ireland say they barely know their neighbours. 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And you might have seen all the excitement about this online.
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9: At number 5, this is an absolute travesty that this is only number 5. The Twister. At number 4, the Loop the Loop.
8: Wow.
9: Mm-hmm. At number 3, the Ice Burger. At number 2, it's the 99. It hasn't got the top spot. At number 1, Roz, do you know what is Ireland's favourite ice cream?
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8: Yes! Yes, yes, yes!
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0: Langley. She is choosing Texas here on 2FM. Demi?
1: Yes.
0: I know you like the odd time to, you know, your everything, share everything you're talking about.
1: Yes.
0: Sometimes I know you like to have your showers outdoors,

0: So I'm wondering, with the hose pipe ban, are you in a bit of a spot now?
1: Have I ever showered outside? I did on holidays. I was on a girls' holiday. There was loads of us, only two bathrooms.
0: But in Mallow, are you using your thing a lot, the hose? Like, is this going to affect your daily life, do you think, outside the back? Because I know you've got the pergola outside there and you like to splash around.
1: Yeah, I just sit in the pool.
0: Yeah, but that's going to be either really musty, dusty water now, because you're going to have to either fill it up with
1: bottles. Mikey, what are you trying to say? You're saying I smell musty.
0: No, I'm worried about, you know, have you even thought about the hose pipe ban?
1: See, that's my mom's job. I'm just there for the vibes.
0: Oh, this is the first time you've heard. And it's worrying because it really doesn't affect you.
1: It does. It affects us all.
0: When's the last time you turned the hose on?
1: 2006.

0: New Era and Arco, Generation Love, here on 2FM. Now on the way, we have yet another game that does stress me out a lot of... It's the biggest game of Guess Who in Ireland.
1: You kind of don't have to be stressed. You've had two good wins. I feel like you've finally got the aim of the game.
0: Sorry, you're actually right. I do feel good about this game now, where I felt I was nervous it was going to become impossible because I hadn't won in a while.
1: Yeah.
0: So I'm very excited. And actually, let's ask Doc, who works on the show. Are you excited for a little game of Who?
2: I don't.
0: He doesn't sound
1: That's
0: excited.
1: Not very
0: about
1: helpful,
0: it
1: is
0: all.
1: It, Doc?
0: On the way as well, all the details on how you can win 5,000 euro. Plus, we are giving away a stay tomorrow in the adult only lodges in Ballygarry, a really lovely stay. And you can enjoy the 150 acres they have to offer, the spa, dinner, and breakfast. All the
1: very
0: details
1: romantic.
0: On that to come as well. Very romantic. That's next on 2FM.
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2: Good afternoon, it's 1 o'clock. I'm Donal Ryan. Up to 500 jobs are under threat at Aer Lingus under a new cost-cutting plan. 290 roles are under threat in head office functions, along with 140 cabin crew roles and 70 pilot positions. Flight capacity is being cut by 6% and affected passengers will be contacted directly by the airline. Our Work and Technology correspondent Brian O'Donovan reports.
3: Aer Lingus said it will consult with employees and their representatives regarding the proposed 500 job losses, adding that the engagement process will focus on reducing redundancies and on what needs to be done to secure future investment in the airline. Aer Lingus currently employs around 6,000 people. The company said the cost cuts are necessary due to a number of factors, including the challenging macroeconomic environment, significantly increased transatlantic competition, elevated fuel costs, and first quarter losses this year of €103 million. The plan will involve a 6% reduction in flight operations, which will see four routes out of Dublin being discontinued and another four moving to summer only.
2: In reaction, the Fórsa Trade Union, which represents pilots, cabin crew and staff in head office functions, said the scale of the proposed reductions is deeply concerning. The union said its immediate priority is to engage constructively with the company, alongside fellow unions, to ensure that every possible step is taken to minimise the need for compulsory redundancies. An independent report has recommended that a statutory commission of investigation be set up into convicted sex offender and former hospital consultant Michael Shine. The report by senior counsel Lorcan Stain was published this morning. Shine was a surgeon at Our Lady of Lourdes Hospital in Drogheda over four decades from 1964 to 1995 and also had a private practice. He was convicted in 2017 and in 2019 of abuse of a number of boys. And a six-week hosepipe ban for six areas around the country has come into effect, while Met Éireann has issued a new status yellow heat warning. The water conservation order is for Dublin, South Tipperary, parts of Kildare, Meath, Wexford and Wicklow and will remain in place until August 26th. Ishka Éireann has urged people to reduce their non-essential water use to protect supplies for homes, hospitals, vulnerable customers and essential services.
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2: Warm and dry today with plenty of sunshine and highest temperatures of 24 to 30 degrees.
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5: Connor, good afternoon. Oh, sorry, your mic's not up.
6: Oh, is that because I sagged you off about the Odyssey earlier?
5: A little bit of that, but also I know I keep saying this, but I look up and then I see your t-shirt.
6: Oh, it's always like, someone's face.
5: It's a Jane.
6: It's Janet Jackson today, but
5: oh,
6: it's kind
5: I
6: of slightly
5: that.
6: Faded, so we can't see it. Yeah.
5: By the way,
6: Jane. Who's Jane?
5: From Lil Mix.
6: Oh, Jade.
5: Jade. Oh, sorry. Having a mare.
6: This is making Demi very happy, I notice. She's just like, keep coming, keep digging.
5: I know. Demi, I'm mixing up pop stars and it's not good.
7: Why? What happened?
5: Sorry, Demi just ran back from the toilet in the break.
6: Oh, I exposed Demi. I'm like, this show's worst nightmare. I am enemy of the show.
5: Sorry, this is a circus today. We're just having fun. What's going on?
6: This story actually kind of shocks me and few things shock me in Ant's world, but Lenny Kravitz has a very interesting approach to acting. Where he's on the cover of Men's Health magazine at the moment in the US, showing off his infamous abs. His body is beyond tea. And
7: his
6: he's
7: body
6: like,
7: is tea.
6: And he's in his 60s. It kind of freaks me out. But yeah,
5: what
6: said,
5: does that one mean? The body.
6: Body tea means like your body's banging.
7: It's bang.
6: So yeah, body tea. How do you not know body? How do I know this? And I'm like, years older than you.
5: Body tea, body banging. Is that me? He's looking good.
6: Yeah, yes. His body's tea. His
5: I
6: body
5: need
6: tea.
5: To scrub up.
6: Anyway, he said in the interview, I perform on stage in leather, denim, whatever. So these are the pants I wear to train. He revealing that he works out in leather trousers. He does his weights workouts in leather trousers. It means I can fit in a workout anytime, anywhere. So he does cardio in his
7: Smart.
6: Sweatpants. But if he's doing weightlifting, he's like, I won't sweat that much. So I'll just wear like my stage gear. So he's probably side of stage pumping an iron in leather pants.
7: If you think about it, logistically speaking, it's very practical.
5: Would you like to get the backstage passes, Demi?
7: Yeah.
6: Well, that I would like.
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2: Good afternoon.
3: Sorry, I had to Google Lenny Kravitz on the Men's Health magazine. He's wearing sunglasses in every single shot. Wearing sunglasses while working out.
2: Hun, he has not taken those off before. If you look...
3: I don't even know what his eyes look like for real.
2: Not a lot of people
3: do. I don't think I need to know.
2: What, sorry, just quickly while you've Google open there. What age is he?
3: Age of Lenny Kravitz. Hold on 1 second.
2: That's all right. Well, wait a second. It's going to be an AI overview, but it's of his age.
3: It's not, he's 62. He was born May 26, 1964 in Manhattan, New York.
2: He
3: I guess you could
2: good.
3: Say that was your... There's your AI overview.
2: God, I'm 25 and I look like a sack of Maris Pipers. That guy's killing
3: no,
2: it.
3: No, you don't. You look like pipe cleaners.
2: Like what?
3: You look good.
2: I know. I just wanted to bait out a compliment.
4: 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This is Dance here on 2FM. On the way, a quick game of...

0: He's in Dublin, the oldest country county in Ireland.
1: I don't know. We're going to have to Google that later because there was a few texts at the time when Ruth said it. We'll get an AI overview in a while. Guys, on the way though, we have got a game that has been going swimmingly for me over the last 2 weeks.
0: Famous last words.
1: I know, touch wood on it. That I can bag a win today. Yeah, look, it's Ireland's biggest guess who, essentially. Mm-hmm. Every week, Demi can think of anyone in the world once they have a little bit of notoriety. All you have to guess with yes and no questions. This week, we haven't got a quota yet.
0: 12.
1: 12 is the quota. Has this been approved? It has by production. Okay, 12 yes or no questions. It could be anyone. Now, people from the, like, universe have been Ian Wright. You've had Fred Flintstone. You've had me. You've had Carl Mullen. Margot Robbie, actually, which I should have got that one because I think about her every day.
0: Beautiful woman in the whole world, Demi Isaac.
1: Of course.
2: Big mama.
1: Okay, so with that being said, who is on the way? 5K after two, but we have to tell you about this as well.
0: Now, let's talk about our competition this week in partnership with Heineken 00. It is called My Sporting Famous Friends, and it's all about friendships and connections that sport creates, because fans have more friends than they realise. We're famous for our sense of community here in this country, yet a third of us barely know our neighbours. So, Heineken 00 has been on a quest to turn one house into Ireland's ultimate fan local. It's called Heineken 00 Star Bar, a home transformed to create the ultimate match day atmosphere designed to bring neighbours together, and the whole neighbourhood is invited.
1: Now, we have been running this all week long, yes. And the way we do it is we play you a clip of a famous sporting star and you have to guess who they're talking about. Mm-hmm. Now, this week we have had the likes of Shane Lowry talking about Rory McIlroy, Rashida Adeleke talking about Rihanna. And who was yesterday again?
0: John O'Shea talking about
1: Ronaldo. So we are going to play today's clip right now. Listen out carefully and I'll tell you what you have to

0: to do. But for now, listen out for today's clip. Are you ready?
1: Yes.
0: Here we go.
2: He's a good friend. We had two good years together in Dortmund, so we keep in touch and everything, and he's such a good guy.
3: So that is Haaland talking about a good friend and former teammate. 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
0: Thanks, Demi.

0: This was the first single that really went off for him, wasn't it? The Slow Hands of Niall Horan.
1: I love Niall Horan. I love One Direction. I love me.
0: You love you. Wow. Calvin Harris is on the way with Blessings as well. Demi could use a few of those, right?
1: Famous last words for a guy who's about to go against me and then, well, the nation and you versus me. In who?
0: In what?
1: That's it.
0: Guys, 12 questions is what I have today. They're yes or no questions. I've got to guess who on earth Demi's thinking about. I've had some success over the last 2 weeks. Currently, the score is 19.2 million because me and the nation play together to 4 to Demi. We'll play it.

0: 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Demi could be thinking about absolutely anyone in the world. I have 12 yes or no questions to crack it. If I do, I win the nation's pride.
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1: Right, it is competition time.
2: Remix.
1: Time, our game this week is called My Sporting Famous Friends in partnership with Heineken 00 because fans have more friends than they realise. A quick reminder on why we're doing this. A third of people in Ireland say they barely know their neighbours. So Heineken 00 is turning one house into Ireland's ultimate fan local, the Heineken 00 Star Bar, a homemade makeover for match day with the whole neighbourhood is invited.
0: Now, earlier on, we did play a mystery voice, as we have done all week, talking about their best friend in sport. And one of you has got it right. Ladies and gentlemen, Gavin, how are you, sir?
1: Hello, Gavin.
3: Hello there. Hi, guys. How are you?
0: Gavin, good. We're very good. You sound happy. Where in the country are you?
3: I'm very happy. I'm currently in Artane in Dublin, sitting outside Deals with my three kids in the back, and I'm telling them to be very quiet.
1: How cute.
0: I love it. Did they get anything nice in Deals? A couple of treats?
3: We're picking up a few bits. We're going on holidays on Saturday, so they're very excited.
1: Lovely.
0: Well, look, we did play that clip a couple of minutes ago, Gavin, and I know tomorrow we have €5,000 to give away with Heineken 00. So you're one of the qualifiers should you name that that celeb right here on air. So what we're going to do is play one more time. It is Haaland. We know that that much. But who's he talking about? We play it one more time and get your guess.
3: Cool.
0: Okay, best of luck, Gavin.
4: He's a good friend. We had two good years together in Dortmund, so we keep in touch and everything, and he's such a good guy.
0: All right, Gavin, to be today's qualifier and win that merch kit and also go in the draw for the €5,000 tomorrow. Who's Haaland talking about?
1: Yeah.
3: He's talking about poor Jude Bellingham.
0: Wait, first of all, what happened? Because I went to see the Odyssey, so I didn't watch that match.
1: Gavin, tell us what happened.
3: He was extremely upset last night.
0: What,
3: and
0: did,
3: I was
0: did
3: extremely
0: lose?
3: Happy.
0: Oh, England lost?
3: They did. Yes, they did.
0: Sorry.
3: In case you didn't know.
1: Gavin, that was the most polite, evil laugh I've ever heard.
0: And by the way, Gavin,
3: very evil laugh.
0: As you know, you're delighted with yourself because you've now got yourself the Heineken 00 sports merch kit. Even better, you're in the hat. But we have a very important question for you.
1: Gavin, could you tell us what friendship has sport given you?
3: Do you know what? I was at my son's football match one Sunday morning, and we were giving out about the ref for the first 15 minutes.
1: Yeah.
3: And then we realised that it wasn't even my son's football match. He wasn't even playing on that pitch.
1: Are you for real?
0: No way. Yeah. And how long were you watching this match, Gavin?
3: I'd say a good 15 minutes before we realised he was on the opposite pitch.
1: And what made you realise that he wasn't there? Were you like, where's my young fella? Where is
3: he? Yeah, I started to have a look for him and I was like, he's not playing.
1: You were too invested in the game.
0: Gavin, look, you've given us a laugh this afternoon. You are in there, my friend. And best of luck
3: for the 5,000
0: euro.
3: Thank you very much.
0: And give our love to the kids as well in the back. Make sure you get loads of treats.
3: Thomas, James and Lily, thank you.
0: Give us a scream there, kids. Go on, just scream some.
3: Give us a shout.
5: Yeah.
1: They're like, Dad, you just told us to be quiet. Why are you telling us to shout now?
0: Come on, Dad. All right, Gavin, have a great one, man. You're in there for tomorrow for that €5,000. And there's even more to come with Heineken 00 Star Bar because 2FM will be there this Sunday live with Emma and Andrew on Weekend Drive. If you want in on tomorrow's My Sporting Famous Friends, keep an ear out for the next clip. When you text your guest, your name and where you are to 51552, we will play this again tomorrow. Drink responsibly. Visit drinkaware.ie. Okay, I'm getting hyped up right here now because this is my time, okay? This is my time. I have 14. No, I only have 12 questions today.
1: 12 questions.
0: Don't give yourself more. Okay, guys, I need a little bit of help. Let's start with a good question. Give it to me right now. 51552 WhatsApp 087-187-9200. Right now, this is York on the beach here on 2FM with Demi and Mikey.

0: I know many people are on the beach right now. I think I'm going to do that at the weekend. I've been waiting and waiting. It's my time. Are you ready?
1: The question is, are you ready?
0: Okay, deep breath.
1: Took all the oxygen out the room.
0: Yeah, that's right. It's Ireland's biggest game of Guess Who. This is how it works. We have 12 true or false questions. Well, I have 12. That's my quota. They start usually is, you know, are you thinking of a man? But I've had a good few weeks on this game where I'm winning.
1: Yeah.
0: Demi can be thinking of anyone with notoriety or celebrity. Now, the last couple of weeks, there's been a bit of a theme. It was Carl Mullen last week, and I just managed to sniff that out.
1: It wasn't Carl Mullen, so you got that wrong.
0: Oh, sorry. Who was it last
1: week? It was me.
0: Not last week.
1: It was me last week. I do who?
0: Oh, sorry.
1: What are you on?
0: Sorry. You do what?
1: How are you so defensive?
0: Sorry, it was. What I'm thinking about now is it's been loads of 2FM people. So it was me, it was you, it was Carl. But then there was a Margot Robbie. I didn't get that one.
1: No.
0: So look, today this is where I'm starting, okay?
1: Okay.
0: I have a funny feeling just talking to my team, the Nation. By the way, it's all of us together, me and the Nation, against Demi. So text me in some questions, 51552. I think today it's going to be a character. I don't know why. I just feel like we've had a lot of humans. With that being said, Demi, are you thinking of a character?
1: No. That's embarrassing.
0: No character. Sorry, guys. Okay, I'll revert back to my usual question one. Are you thinking of a man?
1: Yes.
0: Oh, should have just... What a burn of a first question. What a waste of my time.
1: I told you not to get cocky with us.
0: You did actually say that. Okay, we're dealing with a man. Okay. Is this man involved... Okay.
1: You can't have radio silence.
0: No. That's why I keep going, okay. That doesn't work either. Is the person involved in television?
1: Television? Yeah, I'll give you that one.
0: Yes, a man in telly. Men in telly. Okay. Now I think what I need to do is ask one more question. That's a third of my questions gone when I ask a fourth question.
1: Not going to panic you,
0: yeah.
1: But you have 20 minutes.
0: Today's tight, I will admit. Okay, here's where I'm going to go. Question four.
1: Okay.
0: Is the man Irish?
1: Is he Irish?
0: Oh, wow. There needs to be a Google on this. Okay, she did a fake Google. That's called
1: a
0: decoy
1: Google.
0: I
1: just went to my notes.
0: Okay.
1: Not everything is a trick.
0: Not Irish. Okay. Right now, currently, is looking like this. Not a character, is a man. A man on the telly who's not Irish. I need your help right now. Give me some yes and no questions. 087-187-9200 with a WhatsApp.

0: voice note.
1: Also, head over to the socials to have a look, because I did put up a hint. You didn't do that.
2: I'm doing it now.
1: Live.
0: Yeah. Where is this?
1: Mikey has done. It's on the 2FM Instagram on the stories.
0: Okay.
1: Mikey is now pondering. He's getting too cocky. He has a third of the questions done. Four questions.
0: I'm still here.
1: He's struggling.
0: Oh, yeah. Okay. Okay. There's a chopper, like a helicopter. Then there's a plane. And then there's a baseball cap. Let me process this information. I'll be back.
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2: Halloween idea, dress up as Tame Impala and have fangs. There you have it. That's your Halloween costume. Go.
0: Me?
2: Anyone.
0: Oh no, I'm staying in this year. Oh, I'll be burnt out by October. Yeah, that's right. It's Ireland's biggest game of Guess
3: Who?
0: Look, right now, here's where I'm at. I've only used four questions. Demi.
2: Sorry, shouldn't be laughing at you.
0: At what?
2: The fact that you're stressed, man.
0: Oh no, I'm actually chilling. All good in the hood with me. Eight questions to go. Processing some text messages right now. I'm going to go through a couple of things. These are not questions, Demi. I'm just kind of telling you what the texters are saying. Cheryl and Stephen both saying instantly Tom Cruise. Now, I'm guessing the Tom Cruise guess is coming off the back of our socials because Demi did put up three GIFs. One is of a flying plane, one's of a chopper, one's of a baseball cap. That's what would deter me from a Tom Cruise. Now, we do know it's a man who is on the telly, not a character, and not Irish. Question five, are they American?
2: Yes.
0: Oh, American, now we're cooking, baby. Okay. Demi disappeared off my screen, so now I can't see you.
2: Okay.
0: I don't know what's happened. We'll
2: I want to call you back. Go on. Keep going.
0: No, don't worry. We'll fix it in the breaks.
2: Oh, okay. Never mind.
0: It's an American person. Okay. Question six. Are they known for their role in box office blockbuster movies?
2: Yes.
0: Yeah, now. Oh, yeah. Okay. Blockbuster actor. How are we doing on time?
2: You have 14 minutes. 13.
0: Buster. All right. Question seven. Are they under 6 foot?
2: Under 6 foot? No.
0: Ooh.
2: Tommy, you thought you know what you were talking about until that question.
0: I was going to the Tommy Cruise side of town. Because it would be like you to throw something like a baseball cap in with no context. Okay. Chopper, plane, blockbuster movies. They're American and they're over 6 foot. 6 foot. Okay, here's where we're at. We have three more. One, two, three. We have four more questions and then a guess. Because bear in mind, question 12 has to just be an outright guess. So I need your help. 51552 or WhatsApp 087-187-9200. Use the info we know. It's not a character, so it's probably going to be an actor's name. Blockbuster actor who's over 6 foot tall. Help me out, guys. Yes or no questions. Niall Horan now here on 2FM.

0: That's right, guys. I feel like I'm closer than ever to 3 victories in a row on Who? Mental. Now, I have a quota of 12 yes or no questions. That changes every week based on the production's opinion on how hard it is to find out who Demi's thinking about. But today it's 12. Not a character. It's a man who is known for telly, not Irish, American, known for blockbusters, and is over 6 foot tall. Now, we're getting a bit tight on time, so I'm going to have to chop a couple of questions out here. Let me just quickly go to texts and let you know what's what. So, there's an interesting text here saying that Joe Biden is visiting Mayo today and is going to be using a chopper. Like, I do think that's fantastic if true. And if that's the answer, Demi is obviously across world news this morning.
1: I'm always across world news.
0: Sorry. here's what I think, though, as well, right?
2: Sorry.
0: Demi put up a gif of a plane, a helicopter, and a baseball cap. And it's just throwing me. Blockbuster, and it's not Tom Cruise. Now look, this is what we have on text. Chris Pratt, Nicolas Cage, might be The Rock. Was he in Dublin recently? That's a great... Was he in Dublin recently?
1: Is that your question?
0: Yes.
1: Are you sure?
0: Yeah.
1: I have to take a Google.
0: Okay, take a quick Google there.
1: I'm being as quick as I can.
0: That's all right. I'm going to talk to the... okay, Sylvester Stallone came in from Sarah as well. It's funny you should say that. We were talking about Sylvester.
1: Okay.
0: Sorry, go on.
1: I have an answer. No.
0: No. Okay, no recent visits. I'm going to ask a mental question, but just bear with me on it, okay?
1: Okay.
0: Because I have a funny thing. John Travolta's after popping into my head because he has a pilot's license and he likes to know baseball cap. Does the person you're talking about have a license to fly aircraft?
1: Yes.
0: Yes. Aircraft license. Question 10. Was the person in Greece?
1: No.
0: Oh, no! Oh, no.
1: Oh, my belly.
0: No.
1: My belly wired. Oh, my gosh.
0: It'll be tight on time, but I need this song just

0: You're on 2FM.
1: I have spoken to Projo about this biblical game of...
0: And
1: I have to give you a little bit of help because this is kind of pathetic on your part.
2: Oh. Yeah.
1: So the person that I'm talking about...
0: Yeah.
1: ...has Irish heritage. That's all I'm giving you.
0: Okay.
1: How many guesses do you have left?
0: Why would you and Projo... Go get in cahoots in the songs.
1: Because that's a part of the job.
0: When you know that I have a countdown clock to get to news and throw something that I didn't need in there.
1: You've two, come on, give me two more.
0: Question 11.
1: Okay.
0: Bear in mind now I have this and then I have to throw a guess out.
1: Okay.
0: I thought about this during the last song for the whole time.
1: Okay.
0: This is where I'm going with this.
1: All right.
0: Was the person in Indiana Jones?
1: Yes.
0: Indiana Jones. I don't know why I write that down. Demi?
1: Loads of big people have been in Indiana Jones. Think carefully before you say what you're going to say.
0: Isaac Oviawe.
1: Don't use my government.
0: Sorry. For the first... Actually, not. For the third time in 3 weeks. What a run. To make it over 24 million for.
1: Stop saying that. Say how many rounds you've won. Just say how many you've won. Don't say 24 point something.
0: Are you thinking of Harrison Ford?
1: This person has been in multiple blockbusters, was born on the 3rd of July 1942, making them 84 years old.
0: Damn.
1: They're over 6 foot, making them 6'1", 185 centimeters. They have a pilot's license, was a carpenter before fame, have the most recognizable faces in Hollywood. They're known for playing Han Solo in Star Wars.
0: That's right.
1: And Indiana Jones. Two iconic film characters. I am thinking of Harrison Ford. I hate you so much. I hate you so much.
0: Come on.
1: Get me off the errands before I start getting mad for real. I'm going to flip this table, even though it wasn't stuck.
0: I just want to say something real quick. I reminisce about when we started to build this show and how it sounds. And one thing we did often say was, the only real hole that could probably present itself is that who thing could just be impossible and it'll just be a slow listen.
1: Yeah.
0: You're joking. I'm impenetrable.
1: I'm gonna catch you.
0: Guys, look what we've built as a nation. Thanks so much.
1: Give all your credit to everyone else who texts in. You didn't think about that by yourself. Let's call a spade a spade.
0: No, look, thank you to Rihanna, who texted in Harrison Ford. Oh, no, I didn't think independently once today. Thank you to Jer, Harrison Ford. Thank you to Mouse and the lads, Harrison Ford. Ronan on the road, Harrison Ford. I didn't do a tap during this game today.
1: The reason I picked the GIFs, pilot license, and the half from Indiana Jones.
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7: Good afternoon, it's 2 o'clock. I'm Donal Ryan. The government has agreed to set up a commission of investigation into the activities of paedophile Michael Shine. Shine was a surgeon at Our Lady of Lourdes Hospital in Drogheda for over 30 years and also had a private practice. A report published today says any commission should examine Shine's activities and the response of various authorities. Sandra Hurley reports.
2: Michael Shine practiced medicine for four decades. He was also a prolific paedophile, and so far over 400 victims.

0: and survivors have been identified. Today, a scoping inquiry by senior counsel Lorcan Staines has been published. It recommends the immediate establishment of a commission of investigation into Michael Shine's activities and the response of various authorities. Mr. Staines examined existing reports, court records, and he also spoke to 75 victims. He says that most of them believe that Michael Shine's conduct was a matter of public knowledge, but that it was ignored.
1: One of Shine's victims, Keenan Murray, said the setting up of the Commission of Investigation was positive.
2: We're a long time waiting on this inquiry, so things look very positive at the moment, yes. To date, we have 404 victims, and this has been covered up since 1964. We need some kind of justice, and maybe this is going to be our justice, you know.
1: The National Transport Authority has commissioned an independent review of a rail traffic management system which has been abandoned at a total cost of €50 million. Spanish group Indra was awarded the contract by Irish Rail, which has now written off the project. It had been due to be delivered in June 2024. At the Oireachtas Public Accounts Committee today, Chief Executive of the NTA, Anne Shaw, said the review would report in September. And a six-week hosepipe ban for six areas around the country has come into effect, while Met Éireann has issued a new status yellow heat warning. The water conservation order is for Dublin, South Tipperary, parts of Kildare, Meath, Wexford and Wicklow and will remain in place until August 26th. Uisce Éireann has urged people to reduce their non-essential water use to protect supplies for homes, hospitals, vulnerable customers and essential services.
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1: Warm and dry today with plenty of sunshine along with highest temperatures of 24 to 30 degrees.
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5: It's day one of the Open Championship at Royal Birkdale. The leader is the American Alex Smalley, who is 5-under after 16 holes. He's got a one-shot lead from the clubhouse leaders, who are South Korea's Sun Jae-im and England's Dan Brown. The world number one, Scotty Scheffler, has made a good start. He's 3-under after 13. Of the Irish, Tom McKibben is plus one after his first round, while the amateurs, Stuart Green, is plus one through four, and David Howard is plus two after 11. Darren Clark, the 2011 Open Champion, is plus one after four, while Padraig Harrington, who won the second of his Claret Judge at Birkdale, had a double bogey at the first and is two over par. Shane Lowry, champion in 2019, is out just before three. Rory McIlroy tees off at 3:15 p.m. The Ireland men's rugby team for Saturday morning's test against New Zealand has been named, having made nine changes for last week's victory over Japan. Coach Andy Farrell has largely reverted to his first choice, with 13 of the team that defeated Australia returning to the starting lineup. Rob Balakoon comes in for Andrew Osborne, while Ty Byrne replaces Keane Prendergast. Thomas Tuchel retains the English FA's backing after England's disappointing World Cup semi-final loss to Argentina and looks set to stay on as manager for the Euro 2028. Anthony Gordon's strike and England on the way to making a first men's World Cup final since 1966, only for Tuchel's defence mind of alterations, inviting Argentina on as the semi-final ended in a 2-1 late loss, with the German coach's negative decision-making putting him under intense scrutiny. Both Bohemians and Derry City are in European action this evening. In the Europa League, Derry will host CSKA Sofia, with the Bulgarians holding a 3-2 advantage on the first leg. Kickoff at the Ryan McBride Bradleywell is at 6:30 p.m. In the Conference League, Bows take a 2-0 lead to Gibraltar in their second leg tie against St. Joseph's, and that kicks off at 5 o'clock Irish time. And the Tour de France is on stage 12 today. Looks tailor-made for the sprinters, with just three Category 4 climbs on the route. Taj Pajakar began the day in the leader's yellow jersey. I'm John Kenny. More sport on the RTE News app and RTE.ie.
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8: First of all, Connor, it's becoming ceremonial.
9: Oh?
8: What did you have for your lunch?
6: pasta baked with chips.
8: Oh, nice.
6: And they didn't scrimp on the chips, which I really appreciated.
8: Ooh, that is a solid Thursday lunch.
6: It was really nice. I was like, this is amazing.
8: I might get that after the show.
6: Yeah, run over and see if they still have it.
9: Will someone airdrop it to me, please?
6: Yeah, we'll do a delivery to Cork. One of those drones. I mean, we can't do the drones anymore. They're not allowed, are they?
8: I think they're...
6: Maybe not the drone.
8: And they're near my house, and it's quieter now.
6: Okay, well, there you go. No drones
8: they're
6: for
8: all
6: now.
8: In Mallow.
6: And I

0: do have some slightly bad news, I'm afraid.
1: What?
0: It's for Batman fans. I have some.
1: No!
0: Okay. Well,
1: I love Batman and Robert Pattinson for president.
0: Yes. Oh, well, you're not going to like the story. So he is playing Batman. He was in the 2022 film, The Batman.
1: Best film ever.
0: The Batman 2 was supposed to come out in October 2027, having been moved already a year from this year. It's now officially coming out on the 18th of February 2028. You have a little bit longer to wait, but good news is Scarlett Johansson and Sebastian Stan are still confirmed to be appearing
1: Sebastian
0: in the film.
1: Sebastian Stan?
0: Exactly. Two people are in Marvel movies doing a DC movie. However, in October 2027, we're getting a new movie called The Great Beyond, directed by J.J. Abrams, starring Glenn Powell and Jenna Ortega, so you'll get something good in October anyway.
1: The reason I'm sad about Batman is, if anyone watched The Penguin with Colin Farrell,
0: yes,
1: that's all we had to hold us over until the new film came out. Now we've gone nada.
2: Let me see
1: years.
2: What, you know Doc, who works on the show.
0: Yes.
2: We'll see what he thinks about this news. He must be cut up about this.
3: Nah, I don't.
2: He doesn't care.
0: Demi's distraught.
1: I could tear up.
2: Don't
0: the
2: worry.
0: Deli had to close earlier, her, because she's so sad.
1: No. The deli will always be on time.
0: Yeah. Let me put
2: your mind at ease, Demi, okay?
1: Yeah.
2: Just go back and watch an old one, because they're all the same.
0: Whoa, hold
1: dude,
0: on.
1: Dude.
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2: I'm starving.
3: How are the ladies in the deli? Hi.
1: Mary, June, Martha. Are you guys ready for your special?
6: Hey, you love it. Did I have one more than that?
1: I'm just not even acknowledging you now, Johnny. You know you're Barrett.
2: John is a pain.
1: Martha has come up with today's special. It's called The Pickle Lover. The Pickle Lover.
2: What's The Pickle Lover?
1: So for chicken, I'm thinking Love Songs by Prosper.
2: Hi, Martha.
1: For cheese, I'm thinking a Swiss cheese. It's The Backstreet Boys.
2: The Backstreet Boys?
1: Boys.
2: Oh, lovely. Is Martha's, that the tribute?
1: Yeah, Martha's from Knockahini, so she says boys. And for sauce, I'm thinking mayo and dill pickle relish.
2: Dill
1: so,
2: pickle relish.
1: I'm thinking Steve Lacy, Bad Habits.
2: This is a very nice lineup. Okay, guys, the deli is about to open. But first, I want to let you know, tomorrow at 12 o'clock, we open for an hour.
1: Yes.
2: It's dance heavy and we want you to get involved. Let us know what dance music you want to hear tomorrow on Friday from 12, 51552 WhatsApp 087 187 9200. For now...

0: Bad Habits here on 2FM. My bad habit is coming back to this deli every day. It's high calorie, but God, I love the food.
1: That was the pickle lover. Special.
0: Every Thursday, I spam that button. I actually need to stop. Sorry, guys.
1: You spam it when it's not Thursday too. Let's call a spade a spade.
0: It's creeping into every day. Guys, if you want to win 5,000 euro, Demi's going to tell you how.
2: Double or bluffing.
1: Yes, that is the game where you can double your money if you can figure out if we are bluffing with our questions or telling you the truth. It's quite simple, right? Picture this. We've got 10 true or false questions, starting at 10 euro for question one. Each one that you get correct will double your money. So 10 becomes 20, 40, 80, 160, 320, 640, all the way up to 5,000 euro. But even though it's simple, you still have to tread very carefully. Because if you get one question wrong, you can lose everything and leave with nothing. You will have 5 seconds to answer. Mikey will have to take your first answer because that's the answer that you've said.
0: Yeah.
1: If you would like to play, text right now with your name and your area to 51552 or WhatsApp at 087-187-9200. But Mikey, we've always tell people to have a bit of a strategy.
0: Come in here and just, you know, 5,000 euro is a huge amount of money. But as Demi told you in the rules, there are

0: points in this quiz where there's huge chunks of change to be taken. So if you get to like question 6, that's 320 euro.
1: That's a lot of money.
0: You could just walk away with that should you get that far. Question 5 is 167 to 640, so it grows pretty quickly. 515.

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0: Every time I hear that song, I picture that edit of Kylie Jenner.
1: Oh, I haven't seen it.
0: It's beautiful.
1: Okay.
2: Double or bluffing.
0: It is now time to play the game called Double or Bluffing. It's a game where you can double your money if you can figure out if we are bluffing with our questions. Or Mikey, what are we doing?
1: Telling the truth and being honest, people. You have to figure that out. And you, this afternoon, being Sive, welcome to the show.
0: Hello, Sive.
3: Hi, how's it going?
0: We're doing good.
1: Sive, how are you?
3: I'm great, yeah. Enjoying the weather.
0: Gorgeous. Where in the country are you, Sive?
3: I'm in Meath.
1: Oh, very nice.
0: What's it saying? What's Meath saying? What's the vibes?
1: What's the vibes in Meath today? What part of Meath?
3: Dunshaughlin. So
1: I love Dunshaughlin.
3: Not too far from Dublin.
1: You know?
3: Oh, yeah, you know it.
1: I know it. I grew up on the streets of Dunshaughlin with the Dunch Bunch. Oh, I used to get around there.
0: I thought you were from Dublin.
1: I know, but I used to get the 109 out and we'd hang out, you know, go to Peter's.
0: Yeah, right.
1: Might go to the Dragon.
3: Oh,
1: I know all the places. Sive, am I not saying real places? Yes, thank you.
0: There's a Tesco.
3: No, you are. I used to work in the Dragon as well.
1: That's actually one of the only... Really, Sive?
3: I did.
1: Solid spice bag.
0: You guys want the room?
1: Does it still have the aquarium?
3: No.
1: No, that's gone.
3: No.
0: When was the last time you were there, Mikey?
1: I hope the fish are okay. The last time I was there was for Harvest Fest. So not that long ago at all. I would regularly go there.
3: Yeah,
1: it's a great place. I love it. Okay, so if you won 5,000 euro this afternoon, what would you do with it?
0: Yeah.
3: I'd have to book a holiday. I've got no holidays planned. I'm going to start my PhD in September, so I'm planning and probably get myself a new laptop for that as well.
0: So you want to book a holiday and get a laptop?
3: There we go.
1: You need the full five for this. Okay, well look, what we're going to do is go through a couple of rules of the game and then we're going to get into it, okay?
3: Perfect.
1: All right,
0: Sive, this is how it works. In front of Mikey right now, he's got 10 true or false questions. Start at 10 euro for question one. Each one that you get correct will double your money. So 10 becomes 20, 40, 80, 160,

0: 320, 640, all the way up to €5,000 beside. It may sound simple, but you've got to be very careful. Because if you get one question wrong, you can lose everything and leave with nothing.
1: At any stage in the game, you can stick with the money that you've built and take it home to Dunshaughlin. But if you do go for another question and get it wrong, you lose everything. 5 seconds is what you have to answer each question. I can only ask each once and I got to take your first answer. Is that okay, Sive?
2: Alrighty, let's go.
1: Best of luck. Let's go, Sive. Question one. For €10. Question one. F-A-L-S-E spells true. True or false?
2: 12.
1: That was quick. False. Yeah, yeah, gotcha. Yeah. Okay, thank God. You're correct.
0: That was a hard one.
1: I would have been tripping up on
0: actually,
1: that one.
0: Sorry, why we have you? What are you doing your PhD in?
1: True and false.
2: It will be in neuroimmunology.
1: Wow. What's that?
0: I can't even spell that.
2: Can't spell. Now, it doesn't say anything towards my true or false general knowledge.
1: No, don't worry. You're all good. Okay.
0: You're okay.
2: Don't hold me to that.
1: Don't worry. Question two is for €20. Are you ready, Sive?
2: Let's go.
1: Okay, question two. The equator passes through Argentina. True or false?
2: True.
0: Have you been to Argentina?
2: I've not, no.
0: Did you watch the match?
2: I didn't. I was watching Love Island.
1: Oh.
0: Sive, you got it wrong.
1: I was at the cinema.
2: Oh, no.
1: Sorry.
2: Disaster.
1: And the equator. Disaster. Does the equator go through Dunshaughlin?
2: It feels like it at the minute.
1: Love that. All right. Well, looks like there's no money, unfortunately, today. But thank you so much for coming on.
0: You've just put me on the mat. On the mat? On the map.
1: I give my love to the Dunch Bunch as well, all right, so.
2: I will do.
1: All right, have a good one. See ya. Oh. I can't believe question one breezed through it. That would have had me in a twizzy.

0: to Dry, friends of the show. Also, can I just congratulate the band as well on having to add more dates. They just added a second Tree Olympia date in the last kind of 35 minutes. So well done, girls.
1: Bula Buzz.
0: That's two of our friends who have had to add more dates in the last week. Aaron Rowe and Florence Rode.
2: Friends of the show.
0: Friends of the show. We love you guys. Okay, Demi, we need some help from you guys as to the final track of this show. It's always a request from you guys. But before I let you know what you could win if you send a request,

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1: Picture this.
0: The band?
1: No.
0: Oh, sorry.
1: We are about to wrap up the show in the next 19 minutes, and we want you guys to pick a song for us to all leave here happy.
0: Feeling good. I love that.
1: Feeling good. So we want you to text in a request to 51552 or WhatsApp voice note or text to 087-187-9200. And when you're sending in that request, give us a reason why you've chosen that song. It could be that you're having a great day. Maybe you're having a bad day. Maybe you just got proposed. Maybe you're expecting a baby. Maybe you're going on holidays.
0: You might go with Dominic Fike 3 nights if you haven't slept in 3 nights.
1: Do you know what I mean?
0: Right, and as well as that, tomorrow we are doing a draw. We need one more qualifier today. It could be one of you guys. If you do send a request to 51552, you're in with a shot at a 2-night stay in the Adeltonia Estate cabins at Ballygarry Estate Hotel and Spa for 2 guests. This is a gorgeous place, 150 acres just to browse. It's named number 3 in Ireland in the TripAdvisor's Best of the Best Awards 2026. And you're going to have brekkie each morning in Restaurant 58. Then you're going to have dinner on an evening of your choice. You can hang out at the Nadur Spa. The choice is yours. Complimentary use of the on-site bicycles as well. This is dreamy. Okay, Demi, what's your vibe today, do you feel?
1: I want something to get me ready for Friday Junior, because the deli's opening for one whole
0: Friday
1: hour.
0: Friday Junior?
1: Yeah.
0: Oh,
1: today's
0: yeah,
1: Friday Junior.
0: Oh, I thought you were getting it wrong on purpose with me.
1: No. Oh,
0: I
1: my God.
0: If you can't beat them, join them kind of
1: no,
0: thing.
1: No, tomorrow's Friday. Today's Friday Junior. Give me something hammy.
0: Hammy. Okay, 51552. Give us a little tune to get us home.
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0: to. Also, go over to my Instagram if you need to email me a track ID. I know we've been doing that and I haven't really said it here, but anything dancey, we want to hear tomorrow. And guess who's just walked in? Laura and Kat, hello.
1: Hi, walking. We danced in, Mikey.
0: You danced
1: it's
0: in to Tim Deluxe.
1: Beach Club.
0: Is it?
1: Yeah, it really is.
0: Is that the vibe we're upholding?
1: Yeah, I was feeling beach club in there.
2: We're 3.5 weeks away from a beach club.
1: We're so close to it.
3: I was like, why do you smell the beach club? I was like,
2: It's not Mikey anyway, I'll tell you that much.
0: No, I reek. I've been dancing in here all day. Guys, I saw on Instagram you were hanging out with Love Island sensation, Charlene Murphy.
1: Yeah. People's princess.
4: The people's princess.
2: I just realised that because I've stalked her so much that eventually they went, come on and chat to her. And we're so excited. Me and Kat got to go in and chat to her literally an hour ago.
1: It's her Irish radio exclusive.
0: Wow. Ooh. Can I ask you guys a question? Because I saw the photo, right? Mm-hmm. Did you guys low-key going in want the photo? Do you know when you're like, we have to get a really nice photo? Because I looked at that going, that's a great snap at the girls.
2: Well, that was Tommy on socials. And also, no, we didn't have time to start flopping around to see if we could get a picture because it
0: she's
2: was
0: a busy
2: very
0: lady
2: busy.
0: Now.
2: Very
1: also,
2: busy.
1: It did help that we knew Charlene before she went into the, and she's such a sound girl. So we were just like, let's get a cheeky snap. Why not? Especially when she looks that beautiful. Guys, in person, she's beautiful. Like a porcelain doll.
2: There's no pores
0: like
2: on
0: me.
2: Her skin.
0: Like
4: but you guys are beautiful.
2: Oh no, but Demi, like
1: she's a different level.
4: Don't Demi. Take the compliment. I was trying.
2: Don't. I can't take a compliment because the last time I tried to take a compliment, it got me in trouble. So here we are. Anyway, so guys, we also have the World Cup of Bangers coming up. We have got Ecuador versus
1: Germany's
2: New Vega.
0: Oh, very nice.
4: What's the Ecuadorian one? Song?
2: Ecuador. It's that.
4: Oh, that. Yeah. Sorry. I thought you were just saying Ecuador really cool.
0: It has taught me a lot of artists' origins, I have to say. All right, guys, the girls are on the way. Major Lazer right now and TY Dolla $ign. This is Lean On here on the Sound of the Nation. 51552. The bounce track is on the way next.

0: Silva Bumpa on tonight here on 2FM. And I am almost sure, correct me if I'm wrong, okay? But I'm pretty sure Silva Bumpa announced a Dublin date yesterday.
1: Will we get an AI overview or do we have time?
0: Time's tight. Time's tight, hon.
1: I'm Googling.
0: It's a quick 3 hours. Guys.
1: Yes, he's going to be in the 1st of August.
0: Yes, I knew I saw a tour poster somewhere.
1: Oh God, that was your unexclusive AI overview.
0: Thank you very much. Okay, guys, you've been texting for the final tune of the show. This is the qualifier today. It's Brian in Wexford. We were there last Friday on the edge of glory.
1: Let it go, bro. Just let it go.
0: I love this tune. What a tune. It brings me back. Fascination.

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6: Good afternoon, it's 3 o'clock, I'm Donal Ryan. The government has agreed to set up a commission of investigation into the activities of paedophile Michael Shine. Shine was a surgeon at Our Lady of Lourdes Hospital in Drogheda for over 30 years and also had a private practice. A report published today says any commission should examine Shine's activities and the response of various authorities. Sandra Hurley reports.
7: Michael Shine practiced medicine for 4 decades. He was also a prolific paedophile, and so far over 400 victims and survivors have been identified. Today, a scoping inquiry by senior counsel Lorcan Staines has been published. It recommends the immediate establishment of a commission of investigation into Michael Shine's activities and the response of various authorities. Mr. Staines examined existing reports, court records, and he also spoke to 75 victims. He says that most of them believe that Michael Shine's conduct was a matter of public knowledge, but that it was ignored.
6: One of Shine's victims, Keenan Murray, said that the publication of the scoping inquiry was positive.
8: We were a long time waiting.

0: on this inquiry. So things look very positive at the moment. Yes, we have to date. We have 404 victims, and this has been covered up since 1964. We need some kind of justice, and maybe this is going to be our justice. You know.
1: The National Transport Authority has commissioned an independent review of a rail traffic management system which has been abandoned at a total cost of €50 million. Spanish group Indra was awarded the contract by Irish Rail, which has now written off the project. It was due to be delivered in June 2024. At the Oireachtas Public Accounts Committee today, Chief Executive of the NTA, Anne Shaw, said the review would report in September. And protests are being held in the Ukrainian capital, Kyiv, and in other cities around the country after the surprise sacking of the country's defence minister, Mykhailo Fedorov. He lost his job in a reshuffle by President Volodymyr Zelensky. Mr. Fedorov is credited with making effective use of attack drones in the country's war with Russia and making the Ukrainian army a more efficient fighting force.
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1: Warm and dry today with plenty of sunshine along with highest temperatures of 24 to 30 degrees.
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4: It's day one of the Open Championship at Royal Birkdale. The clubhouse leaders are the South Korean Sungjae Im and English Dan Brown, who've got rounds of 66. That's four under par. The world number one, Scotty Scheffler's also made a good start. He's three under after 16 holes. Of the Irish, Tom McKibben is one over after his first round. The amateurs, Stuart Grehan, is plus four through nine. David Howard is plus three after 13. Darren Clark, the 2021 Open Champion, is plus one after seven. Corey Carrington, who won the second of his claret jugs at Birkdale, had a double bogey at the first. He's gone to four over now after four holes. Shane Lowry, champion in 2019, has just started his first round. Rory McIlroy tees off shortly at 3:15. Thomas Tuchel retains the English FA's backing after England's disappointing World Cup semi-final loss to Argentina. He looks set to stay on as manager for Euro 2028. Anthony Gordon strike in England on the way to making a first men's World Cup final since 1966, only for Tuchel defence mind of alterations, inviting Argentina on as the semi-final ended in a late 2-1 loss, with the German coach's negative decision-making putting him in under intense scrutiny. Both Bohemians and Derry City are in European action this evening. In the Europa League, Derry host CSKA Sofia, with the Bulgarians holding a 3-2 advantage in the first leg. Kick-off at the Ryan McBride Stadium this evening, 6:30. In the Conference League, Bows take a 2-0 lead to Gibraltar for their second leg tie against St. Joseph's, and it's a 5 o'clock kickoff Irish time there. And the Tour de France is on stage 12 today. It looks tailor-made for the sprinters at the end. There's just three Category 4 climbs on today's route. Taj Pogačar began the day in the leader's yellow jersey. I'm John Kenny, more sport in the RTE News app and RTE.ie.
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8: Connor Meehan, it is 4 minutes past three. What's the entertainment tea?
9: The tea is that you bring our mics up, but really early. So even I'm like, on the mic.
8: It's 10 seconds before we go live very early.
9: Yes!
8: Very early,
9: yes. Yes! I've never right in my life.
8: I threw a whole load of popcorn into my mouth, and that's what I was trying to chew. And I was like, get
10: that's
8: away.
10: Like me. That's like me on the other side. I'm always mid-munch.
9: Everyone has their own way of working a radio desk, and you have developed something I've never seen in all my years. So I'll give you that. That's not our entertainment tea, but I do want to give you your flowers there.
10: Thank you. It's my freshman year.
9: I'm a freshman. I just started. I love this story about Taylor Swift, who apparently was very happy to have a full couch when she was on Graham Norton last year. You may remember she did the Graham Norton show last year with Cillian Murphy, Jodie Turner-Smith, Greta Lee, Donald Gleeson, and Lewis Capaldi. And obviously Graham Norton was there as well because it's his show. And all those people ended up in the music video for Taylor's song, Opalite.
8: Oh, yeah.
9: That night she joked, you should do the video, blah, blah, blah, and all came together. Graham was chatting to British GQ about how that appearance came to be. And he said the show was fully booked. He said, we thought we're going to have to bump somebody, like get rid of a guest because Taylor's coming. And word came back from Taylor, no one must be bumped. He said that was a good show to be on because everyone ended up in the Opalite music video. Everyone, like most stars, like, yeah, get rid of Capaldi, I'll sit in the end. No shade to lose, but you know what I mean?
10: But now I've seen the Opelite video, I'm like, it wouldn't be the same if none of those people weren't in it.
9: Fair play. She will have two Irish actors minimum and don't get rid of either. That's what she said.
8: Figure it out. Oh no, I just... I

0: even loved that whole interview at the time.
1: It was really
0: good.
1: Like,
0: it's really good, and everyone was like really relaxed and giddy to be there as well.
1: Yeah, big celeb interviews, much like something on this show.
0: Okay, stay tuned. Thanks, Connor. 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
0: Oh yes, happy Thursday, people. You're very welcome to 2FM Drive with Laura and Cass. Laura, how are we doing?
5: Oh, very well. And we will get into why very shortly, but a huge thank you to Demi and Mikey for the last 3 hours. They'll be back tomorrow from 12, Cass.
0: That is true. We have so much coming up, but right now, here is a bit of Sonny Federa.

0: Sunny Federer and Libby Yanka. That's Let Me Be In Your Arms right here on 2FM Drive with Laura and Katner coming up on today's show.
1: Guys, we're not able. It is Love Island Central here because we have an interview coming up with the People's Princess, aka Charlene Murphy, on her whole Love Island experience. We're so excited.
0: That's an understatement. I am so incredibly giddy. Connor Bean is going to forever be just making fun of us upstairs because we're like proud parents talking about her. We came into the office and we were just like, oh guys, look at this photo of her. Isn't she gorgeous?
1: She's so beautiful.
0: Anyways, we do have other things coming up on the show today. Tommy Brown is going to be joining us to revisit some famous halftime shows ahead of the big one that is happening in the World Cup final this Sunday night. I can't believe that the World Cup final is happening on Sunday.
1: I know, I'm not able for it.
0: And then...
1: And I think we might even grieve it a little. Because it's been the centre of our worlds.
0: Right, it's absolutely been my entire algorithm.

0: Yeah.
1: I don't know how I'm ever going to go back from that. Like, and I didn't ever think that that would be what me and you were all about.
0: I know.
1: Here we are.
0: Here we are.
1: On top of that, though, Kat, what else have we got the World Cup final of?
0: Oh, we've got the World Cup final of the World Cup of Bangers that is happening tomorrow.
1: Yes.
0: Today is our last semi-final, so Ecuador and Germany are having a face-off. We already know Mexico is through, which you're delighted about.
1: So happy.
0: So let's see who's joining Mexico.
1: Is it going to be Lou Vega? Has he had enough of a rest because he only got through 2 days ago? Where is this going to go? We're also going to play Booby Trap Bingo. We have a score of 4 on the board that you were trying to knock Sarah Heiser off the board with that. And we have got the Cat and the Fox quiz. What else have we got coming up, Kat?
0: That's the finale of the Cat and the Fox quiz, by the way.
1: Oh, yeah. Sorry, I'm not here tomorrow. Fit his family tomorrow, so I'm not here tomorrow. So we brought the quiz up a day. Andrew Dupre is not back from his holidays yet.
0: Yeah.
1: God forbid the man takes a week off work. So Tommy Byrne is going to be doing the quiz with us a little bit later on.
0: It's going to be really fun. We also have music from Ella Langley. We have music from Joel Corey and Femi. But right now, Laura, it's our fave, Sabrina Carpenter.
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0: Matt Carpenter Taste right here on 2FM Drive with Laura and Kat. It is 3:15. Laura, we've been having a good morning so far.
1: We've had a great, great morning.
0: We tell everyone why.
1: Yeah. We met in town earlier on today. Yeah. Met in Dublin City Centre. Mm-hmm. And we got to have the first chat with the one and only Charlene Murphy.
0: Guys,
1: we're so excited about it.
0: When we got the email about this.
1: Well, do we tell everybody how we went about this to begin with?
0: Okay, let's.
1: So I was at Pitbull the night that Charlene got axed from the villa.
0: So cruel.
1: So I had Andrew Pereira giving me a play-by-play. Oh my God, Producer Joe's back, everybody.
0: Yes. Yay! Welcome, Producer Joe.
1: So we need to tell Producer Joe the story as well because he hasn't heard this. Andrew Pereira was texting me while I was there and he was talking about all the bits that were happening. He was like, they're shaking hands. It's like farmers at a marsh. It was fantastic, the play-by-play I was getting. Yeah. And I was telling everybody around me at Pitbull, here's what's happening in the Love Island villa. And then Charlene went and Pitbull was playing Timber at the same time. I was like, I don't know. My feelings are going. What's happening?
0: Do I enjoy Timber? Do I cry about Charlene?
1: So then there was a few sparkling wines into me at that point. Oh, yeah. And I was buzzy, but also I was like, we need to get her on the show.
0: You're on it.
1: So I emailed immediately into Charlene's management. So I was like, let's go through the proper channels. Mm-hmm. Went, emailed her management to be like, big fans.

0: we were going in, another camera crew were going in. We're like, will we be first? Will we be second? Mm-hmm. And then we were just kind of like, I was just there waiting. It was like waiting on the arrival of like a royal.
1: Yeah.
0: Waiting for her to come out of the room. And she did, looking like absolute Barbie. She's gorgeous.
1: One thing about her is she's immaculate when you see her online and stuff, but in real life, she is one of the most beautiful people I've ever seen.
0: Yeah.
1: And we accosted her at the door.
0: Oh, yeah.
1: Broke her neck holding her.
0: Like, hi, hi, hi. But we do have to say, Charlene, this came from her mouth now. She was like, I'm so glad my first chat is with you guys.
1: And we don't care if she's going to say that to everybody. We're literally going to dine out in that for the rest of our lives.
0: Yeah.
1: Absolutely delighted. Now, the next port of call that we're working on, I will say, we are going to be chatting to Charlene. We're going to play that out a little bit later on, about an hour's time.
0: Yeah.
1: We'll have the full chat. What we're working on in the background now. It's getting fitsy.
0: Oh, fitsy's next. Fitsy, like, we're coming for you.
1: There's no way I haven't sent an email already saying I'm from Galway. Yeah.
0: That's going to be, I bet you anything, if we get to chat to him, the first thing we talk about will be Galway. 100%. Absolutely. Top line.
1: And I keep forgetting that he's like 10 years younger than I am, so we're not going to know any of the same people. I'll be like, oh yeah, no, I know these older people around you that you adore. But anyways, cannot wait for that. That chat will be going out a little bit later on. Yeah. Got World Cup bangers on the way, but right now let's get some music from Noah Kahan. This is Doors right here on 2FM Drive.

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0: Ella Langley. And sorry, I actually totally forgot myself. I was about to call it Tennessee there for a second. It's 2FM Drive with Lauren Cash. It's time for this.
1: The World Cup.
2: Hello.
1: Oh.
2: Here we go.
1: Bangers.
0: I will say, when I, just for like a peek behind the curtain that nobody cares about, me and Kat swapped the desk. So like, when I'm in control of the desk, I feel like I'm more on form. When I'm not, I'm sitting over here like I'm on my holidays.
3: You're chilling.
0: I have a nice coffee. I have a bag of popcorn. I've got my yogurt. I've got a little bar. I've got some, I've got all my fluids.
3: It's great.
0: And I'm just yip-yapping away.
3: To be fair, that's me half the time.
0: We do have some business to attend to because we are in the last of our semi-finals for the World Cup of Banger. We have got two great tracks against each other. Kat, for Ecuador, we've got this.
3: Andrew DePuerre's personal favourite. If I do say
0: special.
3: So myself.
0: Yes. He's on holidays right now. He's already texting me to be like, that better make it into the final. And this is where we all differ because I know that there are some strong feelings for Germany with this.

0: God.
1: We've learned so much.
0: It's so good.
1: We learned the Lou Vegas from Germany.
0: I know. I think that's probably out of all of this, because we've been talking about like the amount of tenuous links they've been in this World Cup of Bangers. And out of all of them, that's my favourite.
1: That is absolutely
0: well, it's not really, like, he is German, but it was just a fun fact to learn.
1: It was, and it got us this far. And genuinely, how many other times are you going to hear Lou Vegas, I was going to say Lou Vegas World Cup of Bangers, Guppy. How many times are you going to hear Mama Number 5 on the radio?
0: I know.
1: I'm stopping myself.
0: I feel
1: myself.
0: Like it sounds like we're one-sided.
1: We are one-sided.
0: Okay, we're going to stop because it's not up to us, it's up to you guys. Which of these tracks you think should rightfully get a place in tomorrow's final against Mexico? If it's Ecuador by Sash, text Ecuador to 51552 or WhatsApp 087-187-9200. And if you want Mambo Number 5 by Lou Vega, then text Germany to the same number. Ooh, it's getting tense now.

0: Kari, that is Whisper right here on 2FM Drive, who was actually in the Love Island Villa last night.
1: The LI Fest.
0: Do you know what? I couldn't stop laughing. I was giving out stink because I hate those episodes so much.
1: Yeah.
0: Because I'm like, oh, nothing happens. I'm just watching you in slow-mo dance. And I was like, get to the gossip. Mm-hmm. And I was like, do you want to do this? They already had Baby Rexy in it. And then Brian was like, well, do you remember 2 years ago? They were like out in the villa. I was like, they were outside the villa right now. And he's like, well, technically they are outside the villa right now. They were out the front door.
1: Oh, stop.
0: They're out the front door having a party with Joe Carr.
1: I think I'd fully get cabin fever being in there because they barely get to leave the place.
0: Well,
1: that's where they get to.

0: so excited when they go off on a date.
1: We did ask Charlie Murphy about that, mm-hmm. and she will be telling us all about it in the next hour. But still to come in this hour, we've got Playlist Playoff on the way, where me and Kat will go head to head. Plus, we've got music on the way from Becky Hill and Teddy Swims right after these.
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0: Teddy Swims, that's Break Up in Reverse right here on 2FM Drive. It is just after 20 to 4 on this Thursday afternoon.
1: Friday Junior.
0: Thank you, Lottie Ryan. I now realise why I was so confused. Remember yesterday when we went to air, I was convinced it was Thursday.
1: Yes.
0: And it wasn't until you said, welcome along to Wednesday's show.
1: Happy hump day. And you're like, oh crap, it's only Wednesday.
0: Well, now I understand why. Because today is technically my Friday.
1: Yeah.
0: Because I'm not off, but I'm not here tomorrow because I am doing quarterfinals of Ireland's Fittest Family.
1: Very, very exciting. So you're going to be having a working weekend.
0: Yeah. I will say the families every year are unbelievable.
1: Yeah.
0: There have been some phenomenal eliminators so far and we've only done the heats.
1: Ooh.
0: Like, I'm talking tears. And they're like, and you know, and I know I love a cry cat, so I know you're looking going, sure, it would have broken you as well.
1: Oh, okay, that's saying something.
0: Yeah. Broke the whole cast. That's whole crew. Something. Everybody was just like, oh my God, I'm in absolute floods. I can't cope with this.
1: I can't wait to see it.
0: So come October time and you're sitting on your couch eating all your treats and we're screaming at the telly being like, I could do that. You'd be bawling. It's
1: fantastic. Feel like if you're
0: good
1: own,
0: tears, good tears.
1: Good tears. If your own family were to do it, would they be good?
0: Oh, sorry. Well, I've told this a million times. The first time I got the call about screen testing for Ireland's Fittest Family to do the hosting when Mairead was leaving, I initially thought that they were calling me to ask me to go on the show. So I went, yeah, do you mind by any chance, could you check and see if, I was like, my uncle's definitely able to do it. And I was like, and Brian, I was like, you just check and see if my friend can do it. And she said, what are you talking about? And I was like, for Ireland's Fittest Family. And she was like, they want you to host the show. You idiot.
1: Stop,
0: but super fun. Oh God, I loved it so much that I was like, I thought I'd get like a go at doing the ramp and stuff.
1: Oh my God.
0: And I was like, oh my God, this is going to be unbelievable. And now they're too afraid to let me do the ramp until the last day. Just God forbid the klutz that I am, that I like fall and like break my arm and then I'm in cast for the rest of it. But you know
1: so
0: what they don't
1: funny.
0: Have an issue with?
1: What?
0: Just horse me into the water.
1: Oh, of course.
0: Anybody
1: of course.
0: Water, they're like, you're fine. You can't
1: water
0: break into
1: content
0: the net.
1: All day, all night. I know like my family would be terrible at a show
0: no,
1: like that.
0: Because, your dad, though.
1: The only one that would be good is my dad. Like when we were younger, my dad used to, like first summer, he used to bring us jogging with him. I was like an 8-year-old going jogging on a 5-mile jog around the park, and I like my legs would be burning because I was a little bit of like a tubby kid, as most kids are.
0: Yes, we are.
1: Baby fat. And he'd be doing the rounds jogging and be like, this is what I used to do back in my day. I used to do a half marathon when I lived in Milan in my 20s. And he'd be jogging around and I'm just like, Dad, I'm not able for you. Your kids are not fit. We love speech and drama and that's it.
0: Speech and drama, not sport.
1: And
0: Dad.
1: not sports.
0: He was just building you up for the World Cup, though.
1: I know. But this World Cup of Angers, that's the best he's going to get. Hope you're
0: and
1: proud,
0: he's
1: Dad.
0: So proud. We love Joe. So wait, because you've two sisters and a brother, so who would you pick?
1: For sports?
0: Yeah, if you had to do Ireland's Fittest Family.
1: None of them.
0: I actually.
1: I'd have to outsource the family.
0: As in, you'd outsource yourself as well,
1: I'd outsource
0: because you're
1: myself.
0: Not competitive enough.
1: No, I'm a great spectator now.
0: You're fantastic. Like, but I can just imagine you at the like start of the eliminator, because no offense, that's definitely where you're going to end up.
1: Yeah.
0: And you'd be like, oh, we just let them win.
1: Yeah, I just let them win. I don't mind. A bit like Lola, I'll surrender early. I know my path. I'm going to surrender early and go out with my head held high.

0: Femi with Noble right here on 2FM Drive with Laura and Kat. Laura, it is 10 to 4. It is time for this. Let's play off.
1: Juicy Joe, you've been away for like 3.5 months at this point. She started this. She really wants a jingle and nobody's biting. Nobody is biting for a playlist payoff. He's sending the email right now.
0: Petition for a jingle.
1: It only took one day to annoy him.
0: Joe's going to make it happen. He's not going to want to hear the doo-doo.
1: Whereas Edna was like, I quite like it.
0: I think she didn't mind it at all.
1: She really enjoyed it. Anyways, that's enough production meetings on air. We have got playlist payoff. We're going head to head with our favourite songs and our picks. Would you like to go first? Would you like me to go first? What way would you like to do this?
0: Let's find out what you've got, Laura.
1: I have gone for this because it randomly came up in my playlist last night. And then I went, oh my God, I forgot how much I love her. It's this.

0: I like Sigrid.
1: Do you?
0: Don't Kill My Vibe.
1: Yes, and I was going to go with Don't Kill My Vibe, and I bottled it at the last minute and went for this instead. It is Sucker Punch.
0: I like it.
1: I know, I really love that song.
0: Okay, yeah.
1: I think it could be a Venn diagram of you and I.
0: Yeah, that could be. I really do like Sigrid, and she's a great live performer. Okay, this, that's a great pick. My pick is similar vibes. It's poppy. It's a bit of this. Story.
1: Of course I do.
0: I took this straight out of Beth De Silva's White Girl playlist.
1: Oh my God, did you?
0: Straight out of
1: anybody
0: playlist.
1: Who might have missed this. Myself and Kat the other day were talking about our playlist and the song paces that we have. Kat walks to Claire de Lune. Very whimsical.
0: Whimsical, exactly.
1: Yeah, I walk to left, right, left, right, left, right.
0: A bit of unce, unce, unce.
1: Yeah. And then we asked Beto what he walks to, and he came in here and he said, am I allowed to say this on here? Well, we don't know what you're going to say, but say it anyway. And he goes, I've got a White Girl playlist. Our very cool new music show host has a White Girl playlist that has some absolute bops on
0: bangers.
1: There
0: is Kesha on it, there's Ellie Goulding, there is Rihanna, there's Fergie, and Charlie XCX, Boom Clap. And Laura sent me the playlist yesterday, and I was like, do you know what? I've got some golden songs here. I'm just going to rob this.
1: Well, if you would like to hear Sucker Punch, Sigrid, Kat, if you would like to hear it for the first time, then all you need to do is text Laura to 087-187-9200.
0: And if you want to hear Boom Clap by Charlie XCX, text Kat to the same number. All right, it's time for Brun the Red. 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

0: Strange Shania Twain. It's Unhealthy right here on 2FM Drive. Philip in work is sending us in a lot of shade. He said, hi Lauren Cash, Players Playoff definitely needs its own jingle. We like that. We like a bit of backing.
1: Yeah, he approves.
0: Then he said, Laura, you badly need a good song for Players Playoff and today isn't the day for you. Excuse me. In the world champ.
1: Wait, keep reading.
0: Cat for the win.
1: Yes!
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17: Good afternoon, it's 4 o'clock. I'm Donal Ryan. Aer Lingus has said that up to 500 jobs could be cut at the airline because of a planned 6% reduction in its flight capacity. Under the cost-cutting plan, 290 jobs are under threat in head office functions, along with 140 cabin crew and 70 pilots. Aer Lingus Chief Corporate Officer Donal Moriarty said that investing more in the airline was in everyone's best interests.
18: We have to engage constructively on options to minimise any redundancies that might occur. So that's very much part of the process. I think it's in everyone's interest that more investment is made in Aer Lingus. So we'd like to engage with colleagues and representatives constructively to address that shared challenge.
17: The National Transport Authority has commissioned an independent review of a rail traffic management system which has been abandoned at a total cost of €50 million. Spanish group Indra was awarded the contract by Irish Rail, which has now written off the project. It had been due to be delivered in June 2024. At the Oireachtas Public Accounts Committee today, Irish Rail CEO Anne Considine said it was regrettable that Indra still did not have a product that was safe for Irish Railways.
19: Regrettably, therefore, 6 years on and 2 years after the original commissioning date, Indra still do not have a developed product fit for safe deployment on our rail network. On the 22nd of June, the Éireann Board reached decisions regarding the existing Indra contracts and the proposed way forward.
17: Protests are being held in the Ukrainian capital Kyiv and in other cities around the country after the surprise sacking of the country's defence minister Mykhailo Fedorov. He lost his job in a reshuffle by President Volodymyr Zelensky. Mr. Fedorov is credited with making effective use of attack drones in the country's war with Russia and making the Ukrainian army a more efficient fighting force. And two numbers are being dropped by the National Lottery as part of changes to the Lotto and Lotto Plus

0: games. The game updates, the first for Lotto in 8 years, will come into effect this autumn. The National Lottery said the number of balls will be reduced from 47 to 45 in each Lotto draw. The move means improved odds of winning the Lotto jackpot or winning the top prize.
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0: Warm and dry today with plenty of sunshine. Highest temperatures of 24 to 30 degrees.
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3: It's day one of the Open Golf Championship at Royal Birkdale. The clubhouse leaders currently are the South African Sonjay Im and England's Dan Brown. They've carded 4 under par rounds of 66. Bryson DeChambeau has finished on 3 under par. The defending champion and world number one Scottie Scheffler is 2 under after a round of 68. Rory McIlroy teed off at 3:15. He's currently level par after 2 holes. Shane Lowry, champion in 2019, is 1 under after 3. Tom McKibben is 1 over after his first round. Darren Clark, the 2011 Open champion, is +3 after 11, while Padraig Harrington, who won the second of his 2 claret jugs at Birkdale, had a double bogey on the first and he's 6 over par now after 9 holes. Thomas Tuchel says he remains committed to England despite their World Cup semi-final defeat to Argentina. England led 1-0 through Anthony Gordon before conceding twice late on to lose 2-1 in Atlanta, as Tuchel has come under heavy criticism for his defensive substitutions, but he insists he's no regrets and he remain in charge through to Euro 2028. The English FA is also expected to keep faith with the German, whose contract runs till the European Championship. England now face France in Saturday's third place playoff. Both Bohemians and Derry City are in European action this evening. In the Europa League, Derry will host CSK Sofia. The Bulgarians holding a 3-2 advantage on the first leg. It kicks off at the Brandywell at 6:30 p.m. In the Conference League, Bows take a 2-0 lead to Gibraltar for their second leg tie against St. Joseph's, kickoff 5 o'clock Irish time. And the Tour de France is on stage 12 today with around 30 kilometres remaining. The peloton are closing fast on a breakaway. A bunch sprint finish is expected today. Taj Pajakar began the day in the leader's yellow jersey. I'm John Kenny. More sport in the RTE News app and RTE.ie.
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6: Well done, Kat. Is that better, Connor?
7: Yeah, perfect.
6: Why is it the last second?
7: You can
6: second?
7: Yawn, you can scratch, you can breathe whenever you need to. Because the mic isn't on.
6: Right to the second,
7: right
6: Connor.
7: Like any issues. You got it, kid.
6: 4:05, what's going on?
7: So Lana Del Rey is apparently preparing 2 new albums for her fans.
6: Ooh.
7: Now, I love Lana Del Rey. She loves to lie and or delay things. So we'll see if this happens. But her last album came out in 2023. She has been teasing an album for years called Stove. When she played the Aviva Stadium last summer in Dublin, she performed songs from that album, which still has yet to be released. In a brand new post to Instagram, she said, oh, you're like...
6: I love that she's
7: that
6: just
7: crazy
6: she's
7: girl.
6: Like, you can wait. You know why?
7: Yeah, you can wait now.
6: She's too busy watching Housewives and Mormon Wives.
7: True, she's
6: busy. So she loves the Hey You universe.
7: Loves.
6: Wow.
7: She's a full watch list.
6: Loves it. It's like Rihanna. That's why we haven't got any music.
7: Yeah, you're right.
6: She's because busy. She flats the mat. Yeah. It's a full-time job watching those shows.
7: So she posted on Instagram like a photo dump of like behind-the-scenes stuff, but also mock-ups of some new vinyl albums that she's apparently getting ready. And on Instagram, she said, Stove is so lovely and intact, as was tended to be a classic album, if I may say. A lot of which we've toured and you've heard, but not all of it. But she revealed there's a companion album coming too. Says that the years on by came a beautiful secondary album. She said, I need a month to finish putting it together, then send my 2 albums to vinyl. Thank you for waiting. It certainly is 2 of my most beautiful pieces of work. And then she shared vinyl mockups for both albums. One is called Stove, the other is called Spida. I don't know if that's like a name of a truck or something, because there's
6: like
7: trucks in the video.
6: S-P-I-D-A.
7: S-P-Y-D-A. I was trying to figure out what that meant and I've yet to figure it out. Now, no word yet on release date. And as I said, she's liable to change her mind. But I do think if you're sensitive off to get vinyl made, that's promising because it's in the factory and it's real.
6: Amazing. So
7: fingers crossed.
6: Your hands are happy.
7: If you got one of the albums, we'd be happy.
6: Thanks, Connor. Thank you.
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0: Tia and Aspira, Material Lover, right here on 2FM Drive. Laura, do you want my little jingle again?
1: Of course I do.
0: Do do do do do do do do. Playlist playoff.
1: Joe, move faster.
0: I'm taking the piss now. Come on. It is time to reveal who has won Playlist Playoff. Do we want a drum roll?
1: I think we do need a drum
0: roll. For Joe's first day back.
1: Come on.
0: Okay.
1: Let's go.
0: The winner. It's Boom Clap by

0: Well done.
1: Thank you very much.
0: I'm going to have to send you a few things that you're going to have to listen to. Sucker Punch being one of them. What's it? Oh, we need you to watch E.T.
2: You've never watched E.T.?
1: Oh, no, I haven't watched E.T. yet.
0: What was the other thing we learned about you?
1: Lottie, yeah, gave out to me loads for that.
0: Yeah.
1: What else?
0: Oh, sorry, Fly on the Wings of Love. She's never heard before.
2: Never heard Fly on the Wings of Love.
1: Is that the Paolo Lutini one?
0: No. She also heard Paolo Lutini, Pants of Full of
1: Here I am, just
2: everything.
1: Let's save this for an Andrew's
2: we'll put a
1: angle.
2: List together.
0: When he comes back, he can do a list of things that Kat has never experienced.
1: Oh, I'm so excited for this.
2: Yeah, we'll see what's on that list.
0: Tommy Byrne is
2: I'm
0: with
2: here.
0: Us.
2: Yes. How are we?
0: We're very well. We had a great day earlier on today.
1: Our
2: great day. We've been out and about all day. Yeah, it's been brilliant.
0: Yeah, it has. We're not here to talk about.
2: We're not here to talk about that just yet.
0: Yes.
2: I am here with some shocking news.
0: Go on.
2: That FIFA and the Americans are causing controversy.
0: Shocker.
2: Who would have thought it? Who would have thought it? But so, since the announcement of the World Cup in the USA, there's been a lot of controversy surrounding it.
0: Yeah.
2: None more so than the fact that they are doing a halftime show, mm-hmm. which is often it's heavily associated with the Super Bowl.
0: Yeah. Well, I mean, the Super Bowl is just a Bad Bunny concert. And then
2: essentially,
0: yeah.
2: like
0: well,
2: it has just become yeah. essentially just a big concert that happens to have a bit of sport around it.
1: Yeah. Exactly.
2: So they are going big for the World Cup halftime show, rather, which is going to be happening this Sunday. So originally it was billed that it was going to be 11 minutes, and then they kind of just slowly kept adding like sure. more and more and more and more to it. So mm-hmm. at the minute it's like Madonna, BTS, Justin Bieber, Shakira, everyone and anyone.
0: Oh, like, wow. Well, sorry, all very big names.
2: All very big names. So like the idea of fitting that into 11 minutes. So per FIFA rule, the halftime can't go on any longer than 15 minutes. So any football match, halftime is 15 minutes. This is going to go on a lot longer.
0: Which is unfair on the players.
2: Yeah, so they've obviously been used to...
1: Does that mess up their recovery?
2: Of course it does. Yeah, they're like preparing to be back on at a certain time. They're going to have to be able to be ready now. And it's just going to take... current estimates are sitting at about 25 minutes. But that's also like nothing has been confirmed. So it's all a bit still up in the air. No one really knows what's going to happen.
0: I'm just asking very quickly. What they did for the Champions League final was they had the killers on beforehand.
2: So they do have a pre-show for this as well. I know that's all of it is being curated by Chris Martin. Jennifer Hudson is going to be doing a piece for it. She'll be doing the national anthem. There's going to be other kind of more local music involved in it. It's a huge...
1: They're
2: making
1: involved.
2: It into the Super Bowl. Because there's also the Super Bowl pre-show as well.
1: Yeah.
0: Okay,
1: well, also like something that I've noticed with the World Cup being held in the States is like they're kind of going with that big and large advertising as well.
2: Yeah, and so this is where all the money is made. So the Bad Bunny one that you mentioned there, that was watched over, the world over by 4.1 billion people.
0: Wow.
2: So there's a lot of eyes on these things. The World Cup is going to be bigger again.
0: Yeah, so I saw a really cool thing that Barstools did the other day, making fun of themselves, where they asked all of the employees...
2: Staff, who they thought watched more and how many people they thought watched the World Cup.
0: Yes, and they were flabbergasted.
2: Yeah, they couldn't get over it.
1: It's
2: like
1: the World Cup.
0: Yeah, because they associate like American football with the world.
2: The world. Yeah. They think everyone's going to be that. Yeah, that bet into it. But they're not really. But it did get me thinking about like the history of these things, because it has become such a concert. Like Jay-Z basically curates the Super Bowl ones now. Mm-hmm. Chris Martin, as I said, is doing this one. But I was wondering, like, when did they get so big and how did it start? Because they originally started with the Super Bowl, which is college marching bands.
0: Really?
2: Which is very like a day out in Crow Park with the Arden band coming in.
0: Yeah.
2: So they
1: very
2: used to do very traditional ones. So like the first song that was ever played at a halftime show for the Super Bowl was The Sound of Music. The Sound of Music, followed by When the Saints Go Marching In.
1: Oh, I love that.
2: Yeah,
1: as a musical lover.
2: Well, musicals then played a huge part in it, because for years and years and years going on after that, they did teams. And a lot of them they did was like an ode to Hollywood or old Hollywood. And they'd have like them come out and they'd do musical numbers at them.
0: Oh my God.
1: That's fabulous.
2: Yeah.
1: It's
2: Are we musical
1: like
2: people?
1: The
2: Is
1: Oscars.
2: There any musical that you'd like to see coming on now?

0: make just like over the speaker, you could hear Marion, the character who's in the movies with them, just be like, "Indy, come and get me," and that was it. And they'd be running around.
1: Sorry, so we went from Michael Jackson
0: to Indiana Jones, and then the following year, then it was the Blues Brothers, which was like a movie based on a Saturday Night Live sketch, a fake band. So it was a fake band coming out to 50 million people. So it got weirder and weirder. Yeah. Now we did kind of land around the noughties on. This is what we're doing. Okay. Mm-hmm. And we've got into it. So there's been obviously some massive names who've done it in the last few years. Beyonce, Rihanna, Kendrick Lamar, famously. Yep. It did start to get a little bit controversial, obviously. We had the first one that I really remember that kind of caused a big stir was Aerosmith. So they did it in 2001 and they brought out Britney Spears.
2: Yes. Okay, let's have a listen. Okay, what was the controversy around that?
0: Well, it was just the fact that it was Britney Spears doing it. Yeah. So, I mean, obviously wherever she went, she was kind of court in controversy at the time. She came out, NSYNC also appeared on that one, and she was obviously with Justin at the time, and that was his first of three appearances at the Super Bowl. But it's always been kind of known for court in controversy. What I kind of find the maddest bit of controversy about that is that Britney's never done it.
1: I feel like she should have been there in her prime.
0: Yeah, imagine around the time that like Toxic came out.
1: Oh my God. But you remember when like the VMAs and like she was doing
0: her
1: like,
0: and Madonna
1: shows?
0: And all of that.
1: Like that would have been such a
2: sensation. I feel like we were robbed a Britney halftime show.
0: Could you imagine how
1: you just
0: have
1: to realize how snobby they are about it.
0: Yeah, so that was also the thing, especially when Beyonce was doing it, when Rihanna was doing it. A lot of time, like when they get the girls in, people do get a bit. Or especially when they did, they had it in Detroit a few years ago and they had Eminem and Dr. Dre doing it and people were kind of aghast that it was going to be like primarily rap, despite the fact that all of those artists come from Detroit.
1: The same thing with Bad Bunny this year.
0: And it being in Spanish. And everyone was in uproar about that.
1: Well, a very small
0: group was in uproar about that.
2: You have to, like, you kind of forget there's a large audience in the States that do watch the halftime show.
0: And nothing else.
2: Exactly. And they all have different musical tastes here and there. So, but I was kind of, I was down for it from the noughties because I remember, like, I would go on YouTube.
0: And you'd just be watching them back.
2: Forget the NFL Super Bowl. I would just be like, YouTube the halftime show for me.
0: No, because of course, I mean, it was quite a big thing, but I think obviously then it became this worldwide phenomenon once we had the...
1: But now it's bled into like the world of football.
0: Yeah, so this is what I'm saying. Like, are we just kind of getting more Americanized in everything that we're doing?
1: Yeah.
0: Because obviously you said you're at the Champions League, they've done it there. Even in Ireland recently, they've had like pop singers coming on and doing like national anthems. Like Dermot Kennedy did it, Aaron Rowe did it down in the Aviva for Irish soccer games.
1: Lyra did it as well.
0: Lyra did it as well for the NFL. Yeah. They've had artists coming on around the halftime of Croke Park doing now that's doing trad music. I don't know if we'll be getting any pop stars going in for an All-Ireland football final.
1: But, honestly,
0: but like, are we that far away from it?
1: No, probably not. But if you had the All-Ireland, the hurling final this weekend, football final next weekend, you brought out like Amble or Kingfisher or something like
0: people
1: that.
0: People have gone mental. Yeah, I was going to say, is there anyone that you could imagine doing it?
1: I could imagine.
0: I could absolutely see Kingfisher doing the hurling final.
1: Yeah, 100%. Yeah. And it would be so on brand and it would totally work.
0: Yeah.
1: But again,
0: you have to fit it into the parameters of the game. I think that's what everyone is causing such controversy for around the Americans.
1: Because the kids always do the halftime where they come out.
0: Oh, they do come out with the little thing. Yeah, I forgot about that.
1: And I'm like, you kind of need to let them have their moment because it's so huge.
2: And it's as long as well as it doesn't really bleed into
0: the controversy. The big thing obviously is that this is going to be bleeding into the fact that the players are getting caught up in it.
1: Yeah.
0: And I like, is a sport that's kind of particularly British. I mean, obviously everyone, like, football is played all over the world, but it has such a strong association with like a couple of countries, one of them being England. It's like the fact that it is becoming so Americanized. Is that just sort of happening? Is that bleeding into everything that we're doing now?
2: Yeah.
1: What I will say is there's two sides of the coin. Yeah, you can look at it and be like, we're getting really Americanized and I don't know if I'm here for it. On the other side of it, I love it. This is what I'm saying. Match to find, but when I have no interest in who's actually playing, I'm still going to tune in because I want to see who's playing.
0: Look, I'm not excited to see Madonna coming out on Sunday.
2: I can't wait to see it. And obviously with her new album out everything.
0: She's appeared at two Super Bowls herself. Like, it is an incredible feat of like just concert watching.
2: Yeah, it really is.
1: And I love a gig.
2: Yeah.
1: It's uniting us all together.
2: You know?
0: Unless you're a Spain or Argentina fan, I suppose.
2: Oh, exactly.
1: Then at that point, you're going to be sweating, being like, there's 25 minutes, and then if it runs over at all, that's an extra half an hour. If this goes into extra time, there's an extra half an hour. Then
0: we're going to be running into about 11:30 at night here on Sunday.
2: Yeah. 2.5 hours of just straight football. Do you have like a favourite controversial like half?
0: Well, obviously, it hit worldwide with the Janet Jackson, Justin Timberlake moment.
2: Justice for Janet.
0: Because I was actually watching that this morning. I think we have a clip of it. But like, it all happens in the space of 2 seconds.
1: It's like that.
0: It's over and done with.
2: Let's have a listen.
1: Hurry up, take it to go.
0: with this song. And

0: He just sort of pulls at her top and it's suddenly gone. But like it also, like, it's barely caught on the cameras.
1: Mm.
0: Like, if you think about the things that, like, people were probably like, the Madonna one is very like dancers wearing nothing, yeah. Mm-hmm. Which happened about 5 years later and there's no controversy around it. But it was also
1: ruined
0: her career for years. And that was the second time that JT appeared, Justin Timberlake appeared at it. And he then went on to performing it, like, I think it was 3 years ago he did his own one.
1: And he actually never came out and apologised or took, like, any sort of accountability until, I think it was 2021.
2: And I think
1: a bit too late.
2: But we need to remember at the time, like, look, we're a bit like, oh, whatever, it's not really that big of a deal. It caused so much outrage at the time that sponsors were pulling their sponsorships from the Super Bowl, that, like, people were losing deals left, right and centre. Nobody was booking Janet Jackson anymore. Her boob coming out on screen became her problem.
0: Yeah. Mm. It was a bit crazy that he didn't bring her out when he came back to headline.
2: He should have.
0: He really should have.
1: That would have been a moment.
0: Yeah.
1: Yeah. It
0: so obviously, as I said, it's Madonna, Justin Bieber, BTS. It's this Sunday. The next big thing that's expected next year for the Super Bowl is Miley Cyrus.
2: Amazing.
0: Which I do think would be a great show. So but good. Is there anyone obvious that we think we're missing? Obviously, we said Britney. I thought Rihanna did amazing.
1: Why has Taylor Swift not done it?
0: So there had been rumors that she was going to. That she has essentially been asked every year, but she hasn't essentially wanted to do it any of the years that she's been asked.
1: Okay.
0: And then once she started going out with Travis Kelce, the Chiefs had been in a number of finals that since they've been together.
2: Okay, fair.
0: So she didn't want to be there, basically overshadowing
1: working.
0: Him.
1: Okay.
0: Yeah. Well, like, working.
2: Here's
0: yeah.
2: the job I'm doing. I'd love a Dua Lipa halftime show.
1: Oh,
0: Dua
1: that
0: Lipa would
1: be
0: incredible.
2: She puts on a performance.
1: Yeah.
0: Do you know what I said last year? Green Day did a pre-show.
2: Oh yeah.
0: And
2: oh,
0: I was like, do you know what? Something a little bit different. Bring a bit of guitar to it.
1: Yeah.
0: I thought they would have been incredible in it.
2: More guitars.
0: More guitars. Play the guitars.
1: More guitars. Absolutely. Tommy Byrne, thank you so much.
0: Thank you so much for having us.
2: So much. We still have Charlie Murphy to come. She's going to be joining us in just about 10 minutes time, but right now let's kind of leave it up to you. Do a quick ad break or a song.
1: Let's have a song. Here's Calvin Harris.

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0: To you right here on 2FM Drive. Coming up, we have our Irish Radio exclusive interview with Shirley Murphy after exiting the Love Island Villa. Also, some more music from Duke Dumont. Anish, Tashin, I'm the newest.
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4: Chief Skilton, no, you're talking about the more as well. 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

0: Crystal, that is the Days in Ocean remix right here on 2FM Drive with Laura and Kat. It is 25 to 5 on this Thursday afternoon. Kat, we had a great day.
1: We did.
0: We have already been talking about it. Non-stop.
1: It's been the highlight of my week so far.
0: It's been the highlight of my year.
1: Yeah.
0: As someone who's got married and is planning a wedding again, I will say this is something that I was so giddy about for both of us. We couldn't wait. We are talking about the fact that we were already speaking to Love Island's Charlene Murphy about her time in the villa just before the show kicked off today. We went into Dublin City Centre and met her there.
1: We did. And it was amazing. And we began the whole conversation by asking her when the social media frenzy about her being in the Love Island villa began. Have a listen to this, guys.
2: Well, it was before I even was in talks. Like, I was confused where this source is coming from that I was going on. I was like, am I? I was like, I didn't know about this. Like, it was crazy. But then everyone just really was rooting for me to go on.
3: Yeah.
2: They obviously wanted me to find a man.
3: One of my friends was due to have a baby and felt like she couldn't have her baby till you went on to Love Island. And then when when you got into Castle Moore, she's like, okay, I can breathe. And then she's like, no, I can't breathe till she gets back to the villa. She gave birth the day you came out.
2: Oh my God.
3: She should name her baby Charlene.
2: She should. Is it a girl?
3: No, it's a boy.
2: Oh my God. That's hilarious.
3: It's kind of like a Friends episode. Call it Charlene anyway.
2: Oh my God. Bless. I feel like everyone was like holding their breath for everything every day. But my mom and dad and all found it like crazy to watch, because obviously they're seeing you for like only an hour of your day, and they're obviously wondering if you're upset or something's going on. Like, they're like, oh God, is she okay? Like, they're waiting for the next 22 hours to see if you're like fine.
4: What was their line of communication like when you were in the villa?
2: And yeah,
4: it was like looking after the socials and everything like that.
2: So socials you're not allowed post on anymore, so I think that's the last few years. It's to do with like kind of trolling and stuff to kind of minimize that. But they have contact to like producer and welfare people. Okay. And you get really good welfare in there. Like, you're getting checked every day. Like, just ask how you are. If you've nothing to talk about, you can leave. If you do, you can chat to them away. And it's really, really good.
3: That's fantastic about the production end of things. But let's get into the meat and the bones. Yeah. Because you were a Casa Girl, which is notoriously hard to do.
2: Yes.
3: But you went in and straight away you and Cav just clicked.
2: We did.
3: And you had a great connect.
2: Yeah.
3: And now we're so annoyed at him because he sold you the sun, moon, the stars, and then went back to the main villa and dropped your hand. And I was like,
2: I know. It did feel like that. But I think with Casa, me going in, I was like, I'm doing it for the experience. Mm-hmm. I was like, even if I just didn't make it past then, 3 days on Love Island, like, how fun is that? Yeah. Either way. So I went in with no expectations. I went in to like see who I actually kind of was into. And like, I had four on my list. I had Cav, Lorenzo, Aiden, and Fitzy. Okay. And then I just clicked with Cav the quickest, I think. And It felt like we kept saying it was like the lads' holiday, and then everyone comes back to the villa and it's like, oh gosh, with them girls, like, they're back.
4: It's so funny. The way you walked in, you had the green bikini on, repping all the Irish girls.
2: Yes.
4: Like, you were a bombshell. Aww. So I feel like they saved like best to last.
2: Yeah.
4: But going in, even seeing Fitzy, because he was on your live podcast that you used to hold my drink in belly. Was it nice seeing a familiar face?
2: It was so nice seeing a familiar face. Yeah. But even the girls I was with were all so lovely that I didn't feel like out of my depth and stuff. We were all just like having a good time anyway. But then to see Fitzy, it was just really nice to hear the Irish accent. Like, and then Martha is half Irish as well.
4: Yeah.
2: And we got along great and stuff. So it was nice.
3: The relationship you had with the Casa Girls is absolutely fantastic. Oh my God.
2: Yeah. Boobalicious. Boobalicious queen.
4: We love you, Julia. Martha. Mara, the four of these
2: we're just so close. I can't wait to see them when they come out. And like, if something went wrong, we'd be like, Boobalicious disapproved. Like, we were crying. I'd be like, this is not Boobalicious approved. Like, it was just a way of getting us through things, but they're the best. I think like without them, it would have been like really more difficult time.
4: I mean, because I think it's fair to say, like, you did have a bit of a tumultuous time.
2: A little bit.
4: Can we talk about the whiplash? What was it like experiencing one side of Cav in the Casa Moore villa and then a completely different side to him in the main villa?
2: That's what, like, whiplash is kind of the right word. But I think it's like when you're in there, everything feels even more intense than it would. Like, that would probably hurt on the outside world a bit as it is. But when, like, the villa becomes your whole world. So like, it really does. You can't really think outside of it. You can't think of what I used to think about before. Like, it just becomes life. So like everything, you and you've no phone, you've no family and friends to chat to, like you're only thinking about that situation, so everything is more intense.
3: I always find it really difficult that, like, you know, you don't get to sit down and watch telly in the evening to relax. You're not listening to your podcast. Yeah. You're not reading a book.
2: No.
3: The only thing you're focusing on is your thoughts and feelings and everybody else around you.
2: Which is good in a sense, because you get to sit with things and think about things, but you can't just scroll on TikTok to get your mind off something. So you're sat with your feelings, and then you're thinking about them way more, and then you're probably getting upset more than you would. I don't cry that much on the outside. It's also my period the whole time.
3: Oh, I know.
2: So that didn't help either. But like, I'm soft. But that just made me softer. But I learned so much about myself, I think, in there as well. Which is good. Just like that, I probably shouldn't fall as quickly for people as I do. Because I've done that. It's not my first time. Like, let's be honest. Let's be real.
3: But also, I just really think that that's a really sweet thing about yourself, that you don't have a hard exterior.
2: I don't.
3: Trust people at face value.
2: I do.
3: I think that's a really hard thing to want to lose, because it's very special about you.
2: Yeah.
3: And yeah, you can like protect yourself and everything, but like you're totally fine now.
2: I'm fine now. It's completely fine.
3: You gave your all and you gave yourself. And that was what I was really excited about seeing you going into the villa. Me and Kat were just like, you're such a sweet person. Aww. And what you see is what you get. And you're so genuine.
2: Yeah.
3: That is actually just one of your superpowers.
2: Aw, thank you.
4: I feel like more people should be like that in relationships and stuff. Like, wear your heart on your sleeve a bit more. And you're very much like that.
2: I am. And like, whatever I say, I mean, like, if I don't like someone, I'll tell them that as well. Like, it's not as in like a man, but like, yeah, it does end up getting hurt sometimes. But I'd rather get hurt and have tried it and move on than like put up a wall that I don't have. Like, it doesn't exist.
3: Miss out on everything in
2: exactly.
3: life.
2: Exactly.
3: I did hear you talking on GK Barry's podcast that just came out today about Mika and about how you didn't realise the comments that she'd made.
2: Yeah.
3: We were outraged.
2: I know.
3: Absolutely outraged. And I know everything was really heightened in the moment.
2: It was. And I get that. And like, I think just seeing it was like a bit upsetting, because it kind of like confirmed feelings I had standing up there, that like you think all the girls are thinking and stuff, and then for her to say like, I can't believe Kat brought that girl back.
3: Yeah.
2: It's kind of like, it can only mean one thing. I think like you can say, oh, she didn't know her name. Like, that's not what that meant.
4: That
2: it
4: was
2: a stinging comment. Yeah. And I think, I know emotions are heightened, and I know sometimes you may say things in passing to make your friend feel better and things like that, but either way, it did still hurt. And like, because you never should see someone saying something about you, but when you're on TV, it's recorded.
3: Yeah.
2: So you see it and you're like, oh, like, it's just, it is a bit sad.
4: And
2: but
4: obviously, leaving the Love Island villa, you've probably now had time to watch stuff back.
2: I have.
4: What has been your first impression of just your time?
2: Oh my God. Why was my hair that frizzy that night?
4: It's
2: the blue dress?
4: The one night,
2: I'm like, that was my probably most filmed night. I was in the blue dress. It was the night of the challenge.
3: Yeah,
2: we were all kissing and stuff, but we all went outside. Yulia had a bouncy blow dry out like that. My hair was straight out like that, like frizzy. It was like the ground was wet. It was that humid.
3: Yes.
2: It was, and there was fog everywhere. It was the wrong night to wear my hair straight, but that was my main.
3: We weren't looking at your hair. I'm just going to tell you that much. We were looking at you necking on with Lorenzo.
4: I know.
3: So obsessed. It was the first cheer I gave you. I was like, she kissed him for all of us.
4: Yes.
2: We were
4: like, he's
2: gorgeous. He's stunning. Yeah.
3: Like, he just seems like the nicest guy.
2: He's so lovely.
3: And I know that everybody has said, and I'm a firm believer of this, he would be the most amazing person in your friend group, but probably not the best boyfriend.
2: I have heard people say that, but he did make Yulia a coffee.
3: Oh, yeah.
2: He just has maybe a bigger wall that. Yeah. Much bigger than I have. Like, I think he just needs a bit to crack, but I feel like she's the girl to do it.
3: Yeah.
2: Yeah, but he's stunning. He's like Prince Eric.
4: He looks just like Prince Eric. And we saw Lorenzo's mom on After Sun the night you were
2: she's
4: on.
2: She's so lovely.
4: And she was like, I wish I hadn't told him, like, don't make a
2: coffee.
4: Any girl until you're in love with her. I'm like, no. But
2: he's just singing in his head, oh, my mom wouldn't like me doing this.
3: Yeah.
2: Like,
3: again, I think it's just another, like, string in his bow of how loyal he is and how, like, I promised my mom that I wouldn't do this, so I'm not going to do this.
2: Mm-hmm.
3: There's not one bad word you could say about Lorenzo. I am the biggest Lorenzo fan.
2: He's the best. Absolutely. And he really values his friendships and stuff.
3: Yeah.
2: And there was one night, I think it was after something said, I was crying anyway, and then afterwards we were chatting and I was like, can you tell me something good about myself? Because I'm just feeling really sad. And he was like, I feel like your friends would say really good things about you at your funeral. And I was like, thank you.
3: I
2: really
3: nice.
2: They
3: do really great.
2: Yeah. But I was like, that's so lovely. Thank you.
4: Can we ask, right, is there anything that surprised you when you went into the Love Island villa?
2: About what, like,
4: just in
2: everything.
4: General, like, first impressions, because obviously we've all watched
2: you
4: Love
2: watch
4: Island
2: it.
4: Before, but then
2: yeah.
4: being in there is a totally different experience.
3: Like, is
4: what
3: it bigger?
4: You?
3: Is it smaller?
2: It's,
3: is there
2: it
3: more
2: feels
3: rules?
2: Bigger, I think.
3: Okay.
2: And I was never bored. I always thought watching it, like, oh my God, are people not bored chatting all day? Like, somebody, I was never bored. I was having the best time sunbathing, getting to know people, like, no phone. And obviously, I work for my phone.
3: Yeah.
2: So, like, to not have that. was really nice in a way. What else? The food. People always ask about lunch and dinner, why it's not filmed. Some days, it depends. Some day, like, it would be like, it was tacos one night, that was nice. Okay. But then a lot of times it was repetitive, like chicken and rice kind of stuff. Okay. The chicken was a little bit dry sometimes, but there was definitely nicer meals and really good snacks.
4: Yeah.
2: Lots of Soleros. Yeah. I was so flat out on Soleros the whole time.
4: I think that inspired us to start having Soleros. Yeah. It just looks so good. But also, you're really good friends with Lucinda.
2: Yes.
4: Who started Love Island season 7.
2: Yeah.
4: What advice did she give you going in?
2: She just said, be yourself. Yeah. And she said, everyone's going to love you. Mm-hmm. And that was it. Because people can only, I know a lot of people that have been on it. There's only so much advice they can give, but even after advice I've gotten, you can never explain until you're in there. Like, everything is heightened, your emotions. Like, you're in a house, like, when you think about it, we're random people you don't know.
0: Yeah. Just
2: living with them, living with potentially with someone who you were sleeping in a bed with someone. I haven't slept in a bed with someone in a year, like over a year. Yeah. So that was kind of weird. But all that, and then I end up sleeping in a single bed by myself. But I think just like, I wasn't expecting anything going in.
4: Yeah.
2: And I think if I had been expecting a really big love story, like to get to the end, or like that was never in my brain, I'd be really disappointed. But I'm just happy I done it. And like,
0: I'm so happy. Come on, our girl, Charlene.
5: Well done. And we've now got the next thing we're working on. It's like the Euros, the next thing we're going to be focusing on. We're going to be focusing on getting Charlene into Love Island All Stars.
0: Yes. Yeah. We need her doing the whole franchise, USA, Fiji, the lot. We just want Charlene plastered out there.
5: Thank you so much, Charlene, for chatting to us. And our next big thing is working on Fitzy.
0: Blondie.
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0: Miley Cyrus, that is Midnight Sun right here on 2FM Drive. It's time for this. Oh, yes. What a week we are having in Booby Trap Bingo. And it's time right now to tell you all about the prize. 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So,
1: what is the game to win that fabulous prize that Laura has just announced? Well, it's called Booby Trap Bingo, guys. It's an old-fashioned game of Jeopardy. Here's how it works. We've got 20 clips in front of us all, and you have to pick a number between 1 and 20. You're then going to hear a piece of a song, and you have to either give us the name of the artist or the name of the song. You do that, you get yourself a point on the board, but if you get it wrong, it doesn't matter. It doesn't matter. We just move on to the next clip. You don't get penalised here for the wrong answer. That's why it's such a good game to play. All right, so you can stay going for as long as you like, but if you land on one of these guys, you guessed it, you lose it all. It's gone. Now, there are two of those booby traps hidden in amongst the 20 clips. Our theme this week is one we've been loving and you guys have been really, really good at. It's Irish, all Irish, Irish artists, Irish songs. So if you think you have what it takes to get the high score by the end of the week to win that prize, you've got to beat the score of 4. Then text the word bingo followed by your name to 51552 or WhatsApp us on 0871879200. And we could be calling you back.
0: Yes, we're going to be playing that game very shortly. Sandra played with us yesterday. One of our last people from our lovely pharmacy in Clonmel. Each one of the girls has played at some point or another. She landed on a booby trap. We were devastated for us. You are taking on Sarah, who banked because she said, Heiser, instead of Hosier. And she was mortified because it's an inside joke. She was like, I'm out. See you later. That's what you're up against. Speaking of all Irish, Kat, let's get some Dermot Kennedy. This is Turnstile on 2FM Drive.

0: of Booby Trap Bingo, and we also have our finale of the Cat and the Fox quiz, Laura.
1: Which is very strange to have on a Thursday, we realise, but I'm off to Mark's, I'm doing Fit as Family, so...
0: It's our Friday today
1: it's our Friday today for you. We need to make sure that we find who is the ultimate champ this week.
0: Yeah.
1: Because... Or the actual quiz doesn't matter.
0: It never matters.
1: No, it never matters during the week. I was about to say, I've won the week so far. That literally does not matter. We've also got music still to come the next hour from Amble. We've got some Pink and some Ariana Grande as well on top of that.
0: And right now we're going to head on over to the newsroom.
2: Yes, we are.
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10: Good evening, it's 5 o'clock. I'm Donal Ryan. Aer Lingus has said that up to 500 jobs could be cut at the airline because of a planned 6% reduction in its flight capacity. Under the cost-cutting plan, 290 jobs are under threat in head office functions, along with 140 cabin crew and 70 pilots. Aer Lingus Chief Corporate Officer Donald Moriarty said that investing more in the airline was in everyone's best interests.
11: We have to engage constructively on options to minimise any redundancies that might occur. So that's very much part of the process. I think it's in everyone's interest that more investment is made in Aer Lingus. So we'd like to engage with colleagues and representatives constructively to address that shared challenge.
10: The National Transport Authority has commissioned an independent review of a rail traffic management system which has been abandoned at a total cost of €50 million. Spanish group Indra was awarded the contract by Irish Rail, which has now been written off. It had been due to be delivered in June 2024. At the Oireachtas Public Accounts Committee today, Irish Rail CEO Anne Considine said it was regrettable that Indra still did not have a product that was safe for Irish Railways.
12: Regrettably, therefore, 6 years on and 2 years after the original commissioning date, Indra still do not have a developed product fit for safe deployment on our rail network. On the 22nd of June, the Éireann Éireann Board reached decisions regarding the existing Indra contracts and the proposed way forward.
10: The Social Democrats are calling on an all-out ban of the sale of disposable barbecues, saying the government's recommendation for shops not to sell them falls short of what is needed. Government sources yesterday said correspondence will be issued to retailers across the country, recommending they stop selling disposable barbecues for the duration of a status orange wildfire warning. The warning remains in place until midday tomorrow, but may be extended. And two numbers are being dropped by the National Lottery as part of changes to the Lotto and Lotto Plus games. The game updates, the first for Lotto in 8 years, will come into effect this autumn. The National Lottery said the number of balls will be reduced from 47 to 45 in each Lotto draw. The move means improved odds of winning the Lotto jackpot or winning the top prize.
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10: Tonight will be dry with clear spells and possible patches of mist and fog. Lowest temperatures of 12 to 16 degrees.
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13: It's day one of the Open Championship at Royal Birkdale. The club

0: House leaders remain South Korea's Sun Jae-im and England's Dan Brown after rounds of 4 under par 66. Bryson DeChambeau is amongst a group on 3 under, while the defending champion and world number 1 Scotty Scheffler has completed his opening round in 2 under par 68. Rory McIlroy has made a slow start. He's currently 1 over par through 5 holes, while Shane Lowry is level through 7. Darren Clark 3 over after 14, while Padraig Harrington continues to struggle after an early double bogey. He's 7 over par now after 13. Tom McKibben has finished his opening round in 1 over par. Both Bohemians and Derry City are in European action this evening in the Conference League. Bows have a 2-0 lead at the game in Gibraltar for their second leg tie against St. Joseph's. That game has just kicked off. In the Europa League, Derry will host CSKA Sofia. The Bulgarians are 3-2 up from the first leg. Kickoff for the Ryan McBride Brandywell is at 6:30 p.m. The fixtures for the 2026 Club Orange Women's FAI Cup quarterfinals have been confirmed. On Saturday, the 1st of August, it's Bohemians against Shelburne at Dalymount Park at 3. Athlone Town versus Shamrock Rovers at the Athlone Town Stadium at 3:30. And Galway United against Sligo Rovers in Headford at 5. On Sunday, the 2nd of August, Douglas Hall will face Cork City at the Douglas Hall grounds at 2. And the Belgian rider Tim Merlier has claimed his third stage victory of this year's Tour de France, winning a chaotic bunch sprint finish at the end of stage 12. A series of late attacks had threatened the sprinter's plans over the relatively flat stage, while a crash inside the last kilometre added further drama. Taj Pajakar finished safely in the peloton and he retains the leader's yellow jersey. I'm John Kenny, more sport in the RTE News app and RTE.ie.
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1: 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The perfect treat for that. Is it home time yet? Kind of messing.
4: Yes, that's right. You're listening to 2FM Drive with Laura and Kat. It is 5 past 5. We're with you guys until 6 o'clock today. Still coming up, we have the finale of the Cat and the Fox quiz. We also have a fabulous hotel stay to give away with our Booby Trap bingo game, Laura.
5: Yeah, and we're going to be playing that very shortly. We've also got music still to come from Rihanna. We've got Don't Stop the Music on the way. That was my chair. That wasn't me. We've got Ariana Grande, Hate That I Made You Love Me. But right now, we're going to kick it all off with our very own Jazzy. This is Can't Deny It on 2FM Drive. I can't

0: 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Laura, it's time for this.
1: Get in.
2: The World Cup.
3: Hello.
2: Oh.
3: Here we go.
2: Bangers.
1: It is our last semi-final. We've got Ecuador up against Germany. We will be playing the winning song before 6 o'clock, which will be making it into our World Cup of Bangers final tomorrow.
0: I know.
1: Taking on Mexico.
0: Mexico.
1: Mexico. Who is it going to be? Is it going to be Germany with this?

0: firm favourite amongst ourselves.
1: A firm favourite amongst the team.
0: We love
1: this song.
0: The crack of playing this in full one more time. That's all we're looking for. However, yeah, I will say one team member who is not for this song is our very own Andrew Dupuyer. He can't actually defend it at the moment though because he's in Florence, but he has said, can you please put in a strong arm for Ecuador?

0: Ecuador. Yes, that's really what it is now. We won't say, but it's leaning towards one team in particular. And guys, it's really down to you to make this happen. Essentially, it's what song do you want to hear in full before 6 o'clock?
1: That's exactly what the game is. One of them is going to be making it into the final, as we said. Yeah. So it's either going to be Sasha with Ecuador or it's going to be Lou Bega with Mambo Number 5. 0871879200. All you have to do is text Germany or Ecuador. We're going to play it in full before 6 o'clock today.

0: Alex Warren, my passenger, right here on TFM Drive with Laura and Kat. Laura, it's time for this. It's time for our game of Booby Trap Bingo. All right, this is for the chance to win a two-night stay with breakfast each morning and dinner for two at the Address Connolly, part of the Address Collective. Let's find out who is playing today. We have got Luke on the line. Hi, Luke.
1: How you doing?
0: We're very well. How are you?
1: Not so bad. Enjoying the sunshine, you know.
2: That's all we wanted to hear. Where are you enjoying the sunshine from, Luke?
1: In the Lear in County Loud.
2: Oh, very, very nice.
0: Another loud civilian.
2: Is, honest to God, we've played four games. Well, we're about to play our fourth game of Booby Trap Bingo this week. So far, there has been three people from Louth playing this game.
0: Yeah. two girls from Dundalk and now yourself from Jim Leary. And I feel like there's always a bit of good luck with the Louth crew here.
2: Do you know what, Luke? We're going to say it one more time. We rinsed it last weekend. And actually, just to give you a bit of insight, producer Joe is a Mayo man, and a true Mayo man he is, which means that last Friday, all we kept doing was on Luaboo.
0: On Luaboo.
2: We're going to do the same thing for you today, Luke.
0: Luaboo.
2: Okay, Luke, let's get cracking because we want to see if we can put some scores on the scoreboard for you today. Would you like me to explain the rules to you very quickly?
1: Yeah, please.
2: Fantastic. So we've got 20 clips. All you need to do is pick a number between 1 and 20. You're then going to hear a piece of a song and you have to either give us the name of the artist or the name of the song. If you do that, you get yourself a point on the board, okay? If you can't, it doesn't matter, okay? You don't get penalised. So that's why we always say, just say something, because you never know. It could be sitting there in the back of your head and it might actually be the thing to put a point on the board for yourself. You stay going for as long as you like. However, if at any point you land on one of these lads, on one of those booby traps, and you lose everything. Now you're taking on your fellow loud woman Sarah, who played with us on Monday, and she banked with a score of 4. So we need to get as far as 4 and we can figure it out from there. A couple of little sticky rules. We have to take your first answer. We have to get your answer before the klaxon goes off. Is that okay?
1: No problem.
2: Fantastic. Our theme this week is all Irish, which means that every single one of the artists will be Irish. So that can help you along a little bit. There'll be no Beyoncé's, there'll be no Jay-Z's, there'll be no Rihanna's, none of that kind of stuff. So it's all Irish music, all right?
0: Bit of homegrown music there. Luke, I have a feeling you'll do well because you're very chilled. You're out in the sun. You sound very relaxed right now. So with that being said, are you ready to pick your first number?
1: I'm ready, yeah.
0: Let's have it.
1: Number 3.
0: Number 3. Listen to this. Name of the artist or the name of the song.
2: Come on, Luke. She's everywhere.
1: Jazzy.
2: Good man, yourself. Fantastic. 1 point on the board for you. Let's keep this up. Give us your next number.
1: I'll go number 9.
2: Number 9. Fantastic. Have a listen to this. Tell myself it's time I should stop. Sing it, Luke.
1: Is an inhaler?
2: No, but actually they do sound quite like it's the Academic Acting My Age.
1: I only seen them a few weeks ago.
0: No, you didn't.
1: I did, yeah.
0: That's hilarious. That is hilarious. Right, we're just going to brush over that fact.
2: Let's go. Let's
0: and
2: move on
0: to the next number. Yeah. What's your next pick, Luke?
1: I'll go 14.
0: 14.
2: Fantastic.
0: Have a listen to this. Name of the artist or the name of the song.
2: I feel like the Academic set that up, Luke.
1: You win some, you lose some.
2: Oh, no. Luke, do you know what the thing about it is? You can still shout out loud for the rest of the week. We've got one more game left to play. Wouldn't be gas if we had someone from Mayo playing tomorrow.
0: Joe's face has gone red. He's like, if you say on Luaboo one more time. Oh,
2: on
0: Luaboo. There it is.
1: Yeah, on Luaboo.
2: Luke, thank you so much for having me on. No bother at all. We'll chat to you later, okay?
1: You.
2: Bye.
0: Oh, I have
2: a feeling our lives are going to be made hell.
0: Oh, yeah.
2: As soon as we come off air, he's not going to be happy. It's a feeling.
0: It's a feeling.
2: It's a feeling.
0: Forgive us, Joe.

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0: very tragic. I feel like my voice is gone because I've been talking so much crap.
1: I'm talking all day long.
0: Actually, the on-air stuff is fine. It's all the crap I'm talking off air at this point. That is Pink Who Knew right here on 2FM Drive with Laura and Kat. Still to come on the show, we've got the Cat in the Box quiz, the finale.
1: Mm-hmm, the big finale.
0: Yes, we've made Tommy Byrne stick around. He's going to come back and put us to our paces. We've absolutely no idea, as per usual, what is going on with the theme or anything like that.
1: I think this is the quiz I look forward to the most, because I don't know anything. It's like a surprise.
0: You don't know anything about any of the quizzes, and you still look forward to them.
1: I know.
0: They are your jam.
1: I love
0: the quiz. Got music still to come from Somber. We've got Moncrief in there as well. But right now, I love this one.
1: It's your favourite.
0: It's Amble. It's the Swell on 2FM Drive.

0: Bull, that is as well, right here on 2FM Drive. I better let the lads finish. They're having a little chat to themselves. We've got music still to come from Rihanna. We've got Don't Stop the Music in there and Moncrief. But right now, it is just coming up on 5:30 and it's time to head over to the newsroom for the headlines.
1: Zad Aer Lingus have expressed shock and disappointment at the airline's announcement that up to 500 jobs could be cut. Under a restructuring plan, 290 roles are under threat in head office functions, along with 140 cabin crew jobs and 70 pilot positions. Houthi rebels in Yemen have threatened to attack oil facilities in Saudi Arabia and other infrastructure as Iran and the US continue to trade strikes in the Gulf region. Earlier, Iran claimed that patients in a cancer hospital were forced to leave the facility because of US military strikes nearby. And the Social Democrats are calling for an all-out ban on the sale of disposable barbecues, saying the government's recommendation for shops not to sell them falls short of what is needed. Government sources yesterday said correspondence will be issued to retailers across the country, recommending they stop selling disposable barbecues for the duration of a status orange wildfire warning. The warning remains in place until midday tomorrow, but may be extended. That's all from the newsroom for now. News in full at 6.
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0: Ariana Grande, Hate That I Made You Love Me, right here on 2FM Drive. Laura and Kat and Tommy.
1: I'm back again.
0: You're back.
2: You are.
1: I have to make sure I had the right notes.
2: you're here. Sorry. Yeah.
1: I just thought I brought down the wrong thing there. I was like, we could be stolen here for a while.
2: We do have some tension quiz music.
0: Do we?
2: Yeah, we absolutely do. Would you like me to come across?
1: I want it to be very tense. I'm expecting a fight here today now.
0: Oh, okay. So is this.
1: I want it to be nice and competitive. Bearing in mind now, the last time that I tried to do this, A, you tried to get me to give you the answers, and then B, you told me that you were cheating and that you couldn't get the answers. So I'm going to be very strict here.
2: Okay, a quick recap.
1: I'm not here messing around.
2: We were on the Rodecaster. We were at Beyond the Pale Festival, and you were in charge of doing the quiz. Yourself and producer Joe kindly left to go and get me and Kat coffee, and then we both looked at each other and went,
1: storming around a feeling Glendalough trying to get you, not a coffee, an iced coffee, before any of the vans had opened.
2: And what did you get?
1: Almost done over doing this quiz.
0: We saw the A4 pad of paper and I was like, Laura, there are Joe's scribbles. Let's grab it and find out all the questions and cheat and pretend.
2: Together. And we promised we'd never tell anyone, but we took a photo and it turns out that it wasn't.
1: Got show notes.
2: No, yeah, it was show notes. It was nothing to do with the quiz. Anyways.
1: You're terrible.
2: Give us a little bit of a bed.
0: Let's have the quiz jingle.
1: Well,
0: In
1: honor of today's show, the theme is Love Island. So I'm expecting you to know all the answers here. No asking me for hints like you were the last time. I'm not doing any of that. I don't know what kind of two-bit setup Andrew DeBoyer just be running in here now, but I'm not.
2: Shots fired. I would just like it on the record as well that as addicted I am to Love Island and have been for many, many years, I have got some serious recency bias, so I can remember everything that's happened in the last 24 hours.
0: Yeah.
1: None of these are from the last 24 hours. Okay, in fact, I would say none of these are from this season.
0: I don't know how I'm going to fare now. I only started watching Love Island in 2019. I got into from season 5.
1: Okay, no, I think you should be fine.
0: Right,
1: okay.
0: We'll see.
2: Well, sure, we'll have to find out.
1: Right. It's 5 questions. You can guess.
0: It's multiple choice.
1: No, it's not. I told you. We're not doing any of that.
2: Hate this.
1: I was also told not to do multiple choice. So blame that on Joe. Oh,
2: that's because, do you know why that is, Kat? That's because we keep shouting on Lou Abu. Oh. We have two Mayo men. We've got Mayo legacy in the building with us right now with you.
1: So I'm expecting a good fight here now.
2: Okay.
1: Right. Okay. Question one. Charlene, I was on with us today. Famously, she entered the villa this year in Casa Amor. Mm-hmm. But what season was that twist first introduced?
2: Laura. I'm going to go with season 7.
0: I'm going to go with season 4.
1: Kat, you're the closest. Season 3.
2: Oh,
1: very early doors. Yeah.
2: I also would like to say that I like Tommy's go with this. He gives both of us an answer.
1: Yeah. I want to see how right you are. Yeah. I'm judging you.
2: I it's so funny. I just thought that it was a later thing.
1: No, yeah, it's been there since pretty much the start.
2: Great.
1: Okay. Yeah.
2: Fantastic. We're all learning something new.
0: Love that. Okay.
1: Okay, this is an easy one now. Come on. On which Spanish island does Love Island take place?
0: Kat. It's Mallorca.
1: Ding, ding, ding.
2: Cool.
1: Yeah, it is. Yeah. Yay! I expect you to get that. Okay, Molly Mae famously entered the villa with a teddy bear in tow. What was the name of that?
2: Ellie. Belly. It was Ellie the elephant.
1: It was. Yes, Ellie Belly is right. Like, yeah, you were very doubting yourself there. You looked very confused.
2: I said Ellie Belly and you went.
1: No, there was a little pause in there. I was waiting for you to finish it.
0: Come on, Laura. Okay.
1: Chris and Kim famously made waves in the villa with their rapping skills. Okay. But the two of them released a song after the show had finished. What was the song called?
2: I rinsed and repeated this.
1: Oh, it was banger. It was their catchphrase in the villa.
2: Oh my God, I can't for the life of me remember it.
0: Kat, this is a guess because it's such a low violent catchphrase. It is what it is. Is that
1: one? No, it's not close enough to it.
2: My Type on Paper?
1: Oh, no, it does feature heavily in it. But the actual name of the song was A Little Bit Leave It.
0: Okay, we both got that right.
1: Yeah, I think we've got the clip of that one there.
0: Okay, let's have a listen.

0: This Chris asking gross. Everyone at the fire pit after they had that massive blowout and everyone's screaming at each other and fighting and the whole riddle goes silent. And then Chris just goes, would anyone like me to rap?
1: That was when Love Island was in its peak. This is one of the best seasons.
0: That was, I do think, the best season of it.
2: Yeah.
0: In season 5, Amy fell hard for Curtis.
1: Curtis. Say it correctly.
0: But the two of them had a massive falling out after Curtis admitted that he would rather be doing this than having a morning cuddle with Amy. What was it?
2: Having a chat with the lads or making coffee with the lads?
1: No. It was something.
0: I don't know now.
2: Wait, so he said he'd rather be doing this.
0: I think I'm going to give that one to Kat. He said he'd rather be making coffee.
2: I knew something. Yes! Yes!
1: Shut up, Joe. No one can hear Joe in my ear being like, Kat's the winner.
2: Oh, don't
1: Kat's
2: be bringing this. No. Just now, Joe was here.
1: I'm actually desperate.
2: Fair and square, I won.
0: I was, yeah. I expect it now. Expected a bit more. I'm not mad, I'm just disappointed.
2: That's even worse.
1: I actually think this is why I hate quizzes so much. The pressure gets to me.
0: I know. I've drunk on power having the questions here. Well,
1: yeah, you really are.
0: I am. Yeah, I became a different person here in the last 10 minutes.
1: It's like no multiple choice, no nothing.
2: No nonsense. Here, Tommy,
0: no nonsense. Yeah, I run a tight ship.
1: Do you know what? Well done. And thank you so much for hanging around for an extra 2 hours to do this with us today. We really appreciate it.
0: I know, I'm very good like that.
1: Thanks, Cash. Proud of you. Woo! Congratulations.

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0: Moncrief, that is stubborn right here on 2FM Drive. It is just coming up on 10 to 6 and it's time for this.
1: The World Cup.
2: Hello.
1: Oh.
2: Here we go.
1: Bangers.
0: It's really sad that it's going to be our second last time doing this. But actually, this is my last time doing this. No.
3: Wow. Can we just have a moment of silence?
0: Not too much because the overnight will kick in. There is a backup if there's too much silence on radio.
3: No, come here. It's actually been so much fun.
0: I know.
3: Should we have a little World Cup of Banger speech? Is there anything you want to say?
0: I just want to say, come on, La Bamba.
3: We are rooting for La Bamba. Maybe we can make this happen.
0: Today, though, we need to get back to business. We've our last semi-final. We had Ecuador versus Germany, Lou Bega versus Sash. Kat, drum roll it, please, while we find out from producer Joe who won.
3: Ecuador!
0: Andrew Dupuyre is going to be a happy man.
4: Vámonos al viaje!

0: None of you are going to be here.
1: I'm going to be heavily invested.
0: I'll have to be like Andrew at Pitbull for you and just send you a live line of texts.
1: No, genuinely, I need that. And I'll be standing at the side of like an event in a bog somewhere and I'll be sending back my thoughts and my feelings. So please, no update is too small.
0: Yes.
1: That's what I told Andrew that time.
0: Every minor update. Tomorrow, I'll be back with Hugh Carr. We're going to be hosting the show together because you're off.
1: I am. I'm going to do it for the family. And Andrew Dupre is still off gallivanting in Italia at the moment. But he will be joining Emma on Sunday for a very special World Cup show from 3 o'clock, so you can catch him there. I'll chat to you on Monday alongside yourself. So enjoy your Friday and enjoy your weekend.
0: We're going to leave you with
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2: Murachtí ní casalata, hepech ar an nuirachtí. 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
1: It's almost 6 o'clock. 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
4: Good evening, it's 6 o'clock, I'm Donal Ryan. Unions at Aer Lingus have expressed shock and disappointment at the airline's announcement that up to 500 jobs could be cut. The move is part of a cost-cutting plan. Our Work and Technology correspondent Brian O'Donovan.
5: These proposed job cuts are linked to a planned 6% reduction in Aer Lingus's flight capacity, which will see four routes out of Dublin being discontinued and another four moving to summer only. The company said the cost cuts are necessary due to a number of factors, including significantly increased transatlantic competition, elevated fuel costs, and first quarter losses this year of €103 million. The trade union Forsa said the news of the job losses had come as a profound shock to its members. The Irish Airline Pilots Association questioned why redundancies are being contemplated in a business that remains profitable and well supported by its parent company IAG.
4: Houthi rebels in Yemen have threatened to attack oil facilities in Saudi Arabia and other infrastructure as Iran and the US continue to trade strikes in the Gulf region. Fiona Mitchell reports.
6: With the war between Washington and Tehran showing no sign of de-escalation, the Reuters news agency says Iran has asked the Houthis in Yemen to stand ready to choke off the movement of oil through the Red Sea if the US strikes Iranian power infrastructure. Just yesterday, Iran threatened to widen the conflict and further disrupt global energy supplies if the US struck Iranian power plants and bridges. It was widely thought to be a reference to the Bab el-Mandeb Strait, the gateway to the Red Sea.
4: The Social Democrats are calling for an all-out ban on the sale of disposable barbecues, saying the government's recommendation for shops not to sell them falls short of what is needed. Government sources yesterday said correspondence will be issued to retailers recommending they stop selling disposable barbecues during the current wildfire warning.
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4: Dry tonight with clear spells and lows of 12 to 16 degrees.

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0: I'm speaking truth for a reason. 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
1: The Galway Races. 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
5: And welcome along in. Happy Thursday, everyone. What a week we are having. And we are rolling ever so nicely into the weekend. Coming up tonight, we got new ones on the way from Editors. Also, Alabama Shakes. We got Overmono, Tricky and The Last Dinner Party. It is the final play of our track of the week for this week anyway, called Picasso. Greatest album, 10 o'clock tonight. We're going to take you back to 2019 for O'Flynn's debut, Aletheia. And we bring you that tonight because he is about to bring us his third album, Kairos. It is on the way at midnight tonight and he's already promised that even though there's been an album in between, this is the official follow-on from Aletheia. So if you are new to that one, we're going to bring you a little sampling at 10. And then at 10:30, if that is not enough for you, we have got a very special guest mix tonight from none other than Kalsh. So that is all on the way. So shall we kick off? This is the Temper Trap and Runaways on 2FM.

LaRue and Cabin Fever and The Temper Trap with Runaways. We are officially on the countdown for Overmono's new album, Pure Devotion. It's on the way on the 2nd of August. And this is very much the centrepiece of the upcoming album. It features cult British poet John Joseph Holt. And the tune itself began life as a voice note from John, and then Overmono paired it with a chord sequence written on a Prophet analog synthesizer. They've gone right back to the 70s and 80s for the equipment on this new album, and you can hear that none more so than in this particular track. But the voice note, John had thought about Tom and Ed's relationship as brothers and drawing on memories of his own late brother. The result is this. What a piece. Overmono and John Joseph Holt. This

2 FM. It is The Green Room with Jenny. That is James Blake and Make Something Up. Before that, Over Mono and John Joseph Holt with Night in Shining Prada. What a track that is. Now it is time for us to bring you our track of the week. You're probably going to be hearing a little sneak into this again later on in tonight's guest mix, because of course he is providing. We are talking about Cult. The Danish-Irish producer, DJ, all-round legend as well. He has joined us many times on the show before. Tonight is going to be a special one. But this is fresh off, of course, his collaboration a while back with Camel Fat. He is now back on his own Ipso imprint. This is our track of the week, and what a track this one is. Simply described as a dance floor destroyer, and I think it does exactly that and more. This is Cult and Picasso on 2FM.

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I think already they are going to be one of the standouts of 26. That is Pigeon, Black James Dean. And before that, our track of the week, Kulch, Picasso. And do not forget, if you're a fan of Kulch, he is going to be joining us at 10:30 tonight for a very special guest mix. You do not want to miss that one. And then also, before that, we're going to bring you Greatest Album at 10 tonight, taking us back to 2019. O'Flynn, the super producer, released his debut album, Aletheia, all the way back then. Going to bring you that tonight ahead of the release of his third album, Kairos, which is on the way tomorrow. One of the most anticipated albums of the last number of months. Just in time for the summer as well. And this man also treated us in time for the sunshine, releasing his DJ Kicks album just a couple of weeks ago. Tons of exclusives and originals and nice edits on it as well. And this is one of those. Teed, this is Please Don't Go.

on the new deluxe edition of last year's album. Before that, Teed and Please Don't Go. I don't think Jungle could possibly have timed their new album any better, and the title in particular. It is called Sunshine. It's on the way on the 14th of August, and from it, this is Someday Somewhere.

salt and wildfires. And we got lots to come hour two tonight. We'll remind you of that in a moment, but we got bigger things to talk about right now. Alabama Shakes are coming back. It is their first new album in 11 years, I think it is now. It's on the way at the end of next month. It's called I Must Be Dreaming. Already, without even hearing much of it, I have a feeling this could be one of the standouts. Gorgeous track, Alabama Shakes. This is I Feel Hope Coming. It's 2FM.

It is Jenny Green with you all the way until 11 tonight. We got lots still to bring you, so much good stuff. 10:30 tonight we have a very special Green Room guest mix from Kulch. Before that, in just a few minutes' time, we are going to be bringing you tonight's greatest album, final one of the week, taking us back to 2019. O'Flynn, the London-based producer who is going to be releasing his third album, Kairos. It is on the way tomorrow. We've been talking about it and playing so many tracks of it over the last number of months. So I thought, let's take you back to where it all began. So we're bringing you a little sampling of his debut, Aletheia. That is on the way after what is still my current favourite. I'm not going to tire this for a while, I don't think. Hopefully you're not either. It is Midland. This is All Cruise on 2FM.

transported to a separate level, a new realm. One doesn't have to answer questions. All the questions are answered in the immediacy and joy of the celebration that is the rave culture. It's not an experience which one has to question. What one has to question, and question very deeply, is why it is.

0: feels quite exhausted after you've been dancing for 4 or 5 hours the night, and then you come home and be awake for another 6 hours sitting and chatting. So you do actually feel quite exhausted, and your mind feels quite tired. Sort of you're in a daze, but you still can still function, you can still go out and do things, and you just feel just calm and peaceful and quite content and happy with what's going on. You're not back to your normal state of mind where you can sit and write an essay or something like that, but it's nice, it's quite nice and gentle.
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4: We have got a super greatest album to bring you tonight. It takes us all the way back to 2019 and the debut from one of the UK's most distinctive electronic producers, Ben Norris, aka O'Flynn. Since emerging in the middle of the last decade, he has carved out his own sound, blending deep house, broken rhythms, UK bass, and influences from all over the world. His productions have picked up support from the likes of Fortet, Bonobo, and Ben UFO, but there's always been something uniquely his own about them. Aletheia was his first full-length album, and rather than aiming for a collection of club tracks, this one feels far more like a nice journey. It is built from field recordings, found sounds, organic percussion, and melodies inspired by his travels. And the timing, of course, he is going to be releasing his brand new album, Kairos. It is out tomorrow and it's actually his third album, but he has described it as the natural follow-up to Aletheia, returning to that instinctive sample-led approach that made his debut so special, and using his travels once again and being inspired and sampling things in the areas and the places that he has been. I've heard the full album. I have to say, if possible, I think he may have topped the debut, and I didn't think he was going to be able to do that. This is my go-to album for the last couple of years, once we get a little bit of sunshine. So for you tonight, if you're new to it, enjoy. Add it to your list. From Aletheia, this is O'Flynn and Mesa Blanca.

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0: Do you like

album Kairos is going to be out at midnight tonight or tomorrow if you're going to bed at a normal time. That is going to be waiting for you in your inbox. What an album it is indeed. And I have to say, just as good as this one, it may have slightly topped it. Who knows just yet. But 14 tracks, it is jam-packed. So make sure you download, buy, get your copy. It is going to be your album of the summer. As we bring you our third and final from it tonight, originally it featured on the B-side of his track Tyrion, made it onto the album. Probably still one of his biggest tracks to date. A real fan favourite. O'Flynn, this is Desmond's Empire on 2FM.

That is Editors in the Rush. Before that, O'Flynn, Desmond's Empire, final track from Aletheia, tonight's greatest album. We are just over 10 minutes away from tonight's guest mix. It is from none other than Cult, so it's a big one tonight. Just a couple of weeks ago, Joe Newman of Alt-J released his solo album called The Canyon under his new alias of Jerome87. From that tonight, this is Green Velvet.

That is Payne Gain, three highly respected, highly successful producers as well in their own right, Australian. But they formed a new group themselves. It is Chloe from Killo, also Hamish, that we played quite a bit in the show, A Swim, and Samuel Cook as well from Crushed. But that is Dead Dog Dream. They have just released their debut album, self-titled. It came out just over a week ago, so do check it out. That is just to give you a little sampling of what is in store. Also, coming up in just a matter of moments, we are about to bring you this week's Green Room guest mix from Cult. Before we do, though, let's bring you a little sunshine with Lawrence Guy. This is Make Me Feel Better.

0: And it's Lawrence Guy, Make Me Feel Better. It is Thursday night, the Green Room Guest Mix is back, and tonight it comes to us from Cult. Very few artists have mastered the art of combining big euphoric melodies with driving techno quite like he has. Over the years, he has become one of the most respected names in electronic music, also with a catalogue that is both cinematic and deeply rooted in the club, earning him a reputation as one of electronic music's true storytellers. He's also a phenomenal DJ, so settle in for the next 30 minutes as Kulsh takes the reins.
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2: 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Coming up the next 30 minutes, I'm going to mix a bunch of my classics together with new and upcoming demos and singles, including my new release, Picasso. 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

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It is The Green Room. You are listening to The Guest Mix. What a mix tonight from the mighty Cult, opening up with his brand new tune, also our track of the week, Picasso. And now to another classic, Cult, this is Watergate.

2FM, it is the Green Room Guest Mix. Massive tune from them last year. Kulch and Camel Fat and Waste My Time. And so Promi Energy from Kulch before that. And of course, it is indeed Kulch. You have him in the mix tonight all the way until 11. And I do hope you're enjoying this one.

what a mix and what a journey we have had tonight. Yeah, Cult, Down It Always, right there, Raxon and Satisfaction. And a huge thank you to Cult for providing us with such a treat on the show this week. Also, don't forget our track of the week, and do check it out if you haven't possibly full as of yet. Picasso, which he opened the mix with tonight. And hopefully we will get him back to Dublin soon for another date. But that is where we leave you tonight. The Alternative, of course, is up next with Graham. I'm back Saturday night at 6 on the Electro Disco. But we leave you with the remaining moments tonight. Big thank you to Cult, also to Rue, and do enjoy the final one. He's going out on a high, so enjoy.

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0: to an ex-friend, won't be missing you.
1: It was 2019, I met a boy on the street with black ripped jeans, and it wasn't like me.